0: was that Embiid, and he handled them really well. 28 assists, 8 turnovers over his 4 games in the series. But in truth, the Sixers needed so many things to break their way to pull off that historic 3-1 comeback. Tyrese Maxey was fantastic in Game 7. So was Vijay Edgecombe at 20 years old, scoring 23 points. Paul George had a very strong series on both ends of the ball. So the odds were, without question, stacked against the Sixers. And going into Game 5, I in no way thought it was likely that I would be covering a second-round series. But here we are, and they've definitely built some momentum and some confidence going into this matchup with New York. But of course, they will not be a well-rested team, and they'll have to fight against that as they try to steal a game or two at the Garden here to begin the series.
1: No, where is Embiid right now? We saw him limping around, took a shot to the knee late in that game in Game 7 last night up in Boston. Where is Embiid right now physically getting set for Game 1 tomorrow night?
0: So officially, the Sixers list him as probable with a right hip contusion on their injury report. In truth, I think the Sixers injury reports with Embiid often don't tell us very much. He's a guy who, when it comes time for the postseason, is always going to play if it's a remote possibility. And to his credit, I think outside of the shooting touch, everything else was excellent in those 4 games against Boston, despite him quite obviously struggling, had multiple injury scares pop up, and just seemed to kind of grind through it all. So I'm not aware of any serious sort of issue that we should expect to keep him sidelined, but I do think it is abundantly clear he's well below 100%. And unless anything drastically changes, he's just going to keep playing every game and give the Sixers what he's got. So that's my expectation here.
1: Do you think the Sixers can win this series if Embiid is not 100%?
0: I think it is possible, provided there's no, you know, in-series injury or misfortune, which of course is a big, big if with Joel Embiid, who's just had this rotten luck. But I do think there's a path. I think Tyrese Maxey and Vijay Edgecombe were great in the Sixers' 2 wins this year at Madison Square Garden. I mean, the Sixers went 2-0 at the Garden, you know, handing the next 2 of their 10 home losses this season. I do think that's a significant stat. And I think Vijay Edgecombe on both ends of the ball could be ultra valuable here. He was very effective defensively against Jalen Brunson when he was the primary defender on Brunson. He shot only 8-for-24. And I don't think Edgecombe makes a lot of those reckless rookie mistakes that you're accustomed to seeing. He really does play like a confident veteran most of the time. But I do think the Sixers, again, need a similar sort of series of events as the Celtics series, where everyone is playing their role at a high level and nothing goes wrong in terms of the way they see this series unfolding. So I think the Knicks have the, you know, clearer path to victory, but I think the Sixers' talent level is real when Joel Embiid is available, even if it's not peak health Joel Embiid. So I think that gives them a chance in this series. I don't think it's unrealistic to see that as a possibility, at least.
1: You know, Noah, how much, and it's more of a narrative than it is anything analytical, but how much do you think it plays in the 76ers' favor that all the pressure in this series is on the Knicks?
0: I think it does help a little bit. I think during the Embiid era, the Sixers at times have struggled with pressure and expectations. Back in 2021, with the huge narrative of Ben Simmons' mental and physical struggles, they squandered a 7-game series that they absolutely should have won against the Atlanta Hawks in 2023. Some big missed opportunities in Game 6 of their series against Boston, ultimately lost that 1-7. I think this time around, they do not feel really burdened by any of that. And I think

0: time around, they do not feel really burdened by any of that. And I think, again, Edgecombe is a big reason why. He just provides this youthful energy combined with a wisdom and an intelligence that's rare for his years. And then I think Maxey has taken huge strides in terms of leadership as well. He said at the beginning of the season, you know, last year was unacceptable, and regardless of who's on the floor, we need to fight and we need to compete. And the Sixers, for the most part, have followed through on all of that. So it does feel, just as far as the team vibe, the team mindset, Sixers are in a very good space right now. And if they can get one or two of these first two games, I absolutely imagine the Knicks will feel a bit of pressure, and the Sixers will, again, sense an opportunity to do something special here and to make the best run of Embiid's career so far.
1: Yeah, I love Embiid telling 76ers fans, please don't sell your tickets. You know, there's a greater cause here. Hold on to the tickets. Don't let it be MSG South down there in Philadelphia. Do you think there's a coaching advantage here with Nurse against Mike Brown, or do you think it's pretty much even Steven Noah?
0: I think both are good, proven playoff coaches. I think Nick Nurse in some ways really sticks to his guns, but in other ways, as he showed in that 2019 title run with the Raptors, is willing to try anything that might work. So honestly, I view Nurse as a coach whose style tends to suit the postseason well. He's not really shy about getting creative, but he also has an established identity of the way he wants his team to play. On this Sixers team, VJ Edgecombe, Tyrese Maxey, Oubre George are just going to play loads and loads of minutes. There's going to be two or three key guys off the bench who know exactly what they have to do. And if something isn't working, Nurse won't be desperate, but he'll crumple up that initial game plan pretty quickly and try something else that might work. So I think he's done an impressive job this postseason. After some ups and downs during the regular season, seems like he's got his team on board and really buying into his vision. Yeah, and of course, Mike Brown has done a great job in New York his first season, and I think has them justifiably as a favorite to come out of the East. So, yeah, it'll be a fun matchup there to follow. I think, yeah, we could see some weird stuff in this series. You know, New York, I imagine, could try OG Anunoby some on Joel Embiid, throw a bunch of different double team looks at him, try to unsettle him and just surprise him and get unpredictable. So I think both coaches could have some interesting tricks up their sleeve here. And yeah, I view both as very good coaches. And I think we'll see some neat adjustments back and forth in this series.
1: Noah, do you think the 76ers can win this series being as starter reliant as they are and getting not much production from their bench?
0: I think it would surely be helpful if they got a timely bench game or two. They got one in the Boston series. Quentin Grimes had 18 points in game five, I think, on 5-for-8 shooting. Largely a disappointing year for him as the Sixers' sixth man, just been really streaky and inconsistent. But he is capable of that sort of thing. Justin Edwards, another guy who occasionally can go off, isn't shy about shooting the ball. Can give you some hardworking defense as well. And Dominic Barlow, you know, he's a hustler. He's a guy the Sixers trust to defend opposing star wings. Maybe another candidate to give them one or two of those games that they do probably need if they're going to upset the Knicks. I think they're largely fine relying on their stars, but a little more than that is going to be necessary in order to pull off this surprise.
1: No, we have about 40 seconds left. Game one tomorrow night, Madison Square Garden. You cover the 76ers for NBC down there in Philadelphia. How do you think this series plays out?
0: Yeah, my initial gut feel right now is a 7-game series, and I would lean toward the Knicks. But perhaps there is a route for the Sixers to get this done. I do think they have a competitiveness and a grittiness we haven't often seen during the Joel Embiid era. So I think that'll serve him well here, but I do ultimately think the Knicks have a lot that is going to challenge the Sixers.

0: Sixers, and the Sixers have a slim margin for error. So that is ultimately where I would land right now with a Knicks and seven prediction.
1: No, it's going to be fun. I mean, it really is. Knicks, 76ers, Philly, New York gets going tomorrow night, Madison Square Garden. Noah, continued success. Thanks for the time on this Sunday. Appreciate it.
0: Thank you.
1: You got it. It's Live Bet Sunday. Mark Melusis with you right here on VSiN, the Sports Betting Network.
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1: 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Well, the Cleveland Cavaliers closed out the first quarter on a 12-4 run. They now trail the Toronto Raptors after the opening quarter. Early second quarter, 26-24. The Cavaliers back up to -6.5. Minus 265 on the money line. Total in the game right now is sitting, and it's dropped down. One point in time, it went all the way up to 211.5. It opened the game when the game tipped off. It was 209.5. It's all the way down to 203.5 between the Raptors and the Cavaliers. Toronto with a two-point lead early on in the second quarter. As far as the NHL is concerned right now, game going on right now. Game 7 between the Montreal Canadiens and the Tampa

Cup playoffs come to an end. One baseball game going on the Sunday night game, and we are scoreless in the bottom of the fourth inning between the Rangers and the Tigers. The total in the game is sitting at 4.5, juice to the over at -112. The Texas Rangers are -$1.04 on the money, -104 on the money line, and the Detroit Tigers are -$1.22 on the money line. So there's your update right now when you're taking a look at it. And the Toronto Raptors have surged ahead, 6-0 run to start the opening of the second quarter. They now lead the Cleveland Cavaliers 32-24. Now it's 32-27 with under 10:30 to go in the opening half. The Cavaliers came into this one as an 8.5-point favorite at home. Game 7, the winner of this takes on the Detroit Pistons, Cade Cunningham and company, in the next round. And we'll see if the Raptors can use the momentum of that RJ Barrett 3 at the end of game 6 to carry him on to the next round of the NBA playoffs into round 2. We do know one of the other semifinals or one of the other second round matchups in the Eastern Conference already set. We were just chatting about it. The New York Knicks and the Philadelphia 76ers game 1 is tomorrow night at Madison Square Garden. As far as the NBA is concerned, the two other series in the Western Conference, the semifinals, and both teams are decided favorites. The San Antonio Spurs, a favorite in the series over the Minnesota Timberwolves, who upset the Denver Nuggets in their opening round series. Anthony Edwards, positive news for the Ant-Man going into game 1. He is now questionable, did get clearance to return to activity. So that's a positive for the Minnesota Timberwolves. Still no Dante DiVincenzo. Obviously, he ruptured his Achilles during that Denver series. The San Antonio Spurs, the 2 seed in the Western Conference, they're 13.5-point favorites tomorrow night in game 1, -770 on the money line. As far as the Los Angeles Lakers and Oklahoma City Thunder, that series out west gets going on Tuesday night with the Oklahoma City Thunder in game 1. It's stunning to see the Los Angeles Lakers and LeBron James as a 15.5-point road dog in game 1. The Oklahoma City Thunder on the money line, if you like them, and maybe you like them to sweep this series, but if you like them in game 1, they're -1200 on the money line. The total in the game is sitting at 213.5, even either way. In Minnesota and San Antonio, the total in that game is sitting at 216.5 right now. But we're following along game 7 between Toronto and the Cleveland Cavaliers, and Toronto right now leading the Cavaliers 36-29. The Cavaliers now down to a 3.5-point favorite in the game. Under 9 minutes to go in the opening half. Paul Dottino is going to join us in the next segment to talk a little National Football League and talk a little bit about the New York Giants, a team that he knows, loves, and has covered for years. And did want to touch upon, and we hit upon the AFC earlier in the show, did want to touch upon the NFC a little bit. When you take a look at the complexion of the NFC East, which I think is a fascinating division right now, especially since we've gotten past free agency, the NFL draft, and all the big wheelings and dealings so far. The Philadelphia Eagles are +$1.15 to win the NFCs. The Dallas Cowboys are +2.25. The Commanders are 5-1. And the Giants are all the way down to 6-1. Coaching matters in the NFL. We've seen it with Sean Payton out in Denver. We've seen it with Vrabel in New England. We've seen it with Liam Cohen down in Jacksonville with the Jaguars this past season. But coaching does matter, especially when you have a coach as accomplished as John Harbaugh was for 18 years down in Baltimore with the Ravens. And the Giants are not an untalented team. You've got Jackson Dart, who was dressed to the nines yesterday out of Churchill Downs for the Kentucky Derby, him and his lovely girlfriend enjoying the run for the roses. But Jackson Dart going into year 2, Malik Nabers coming off a torn ACL, had a positive draft. Got a little bit of a gift as Arvell Reese fell to them with the 5th overall draft choice. Defense is going to be interesting with no Dexter Lawrence, as he's now a member of the Cincinnati Bengals. The Washington Commanders, interesting for that group, and for defensively, when you look at their team a year ago, was old. There's no doubt about it. I think Sonny Styles is going to be great as the leader at that linebacking core. There's no doubt. Jaden Daniels, you need their quarterback to go out there and stay healthy after a rookie year in which the Commanders made it all the way to the NFC Championship game before they lost to the Philadelphia Eagles last year. Jaden Daniels, took one too many hits and myriad of different injuries, and the Commanders
had themselves a down year, but defensively were issues as well. They want to get back to being able to run the football behind an improved offensive line. The Cowboys are going to be interesting based on what they did in the draft. They addressed a lot of areas of need

0: on the defensive side of the football, a new defensive coordinator. You know how good their offense was a year ago with George Pickens, CeeDee Lamb, and obviously with Dak Prescott. Then you get to the Philadelphia Eagles. And down in Philly, there's always drama. There's always drama down in Philadelphia, whether it be the lack of respect we see for Jalen Hurts, the passing game. The big key for Philadelphia is this. If you think the Eagles are going to win the NFC East, then you tell me what version of the Philadelphia Eagles offensive line we are going to get, because I think it's really that simple. Are we going to get the offensive line or offensive line play similar to what we saw a couple years ago when they went to the Super Bowl and won it? Similar offensive line play when they made it all the way to the Super Bowl and lost to the Kansas City Chiefs? Or are we going to get the inconsistent offensive line play that we saw a year ago? Because that is really the epicenter of Eagle football. As we get caught up in the drama with A.J. Brown, we get caught up in the drama around Jalen Hurts, we get caught up in the drama around the head coach and everything down in Philadelphia. To me, it all starts up front. What is their offensive line? I think defensively, I love the Grenard trade they made with the Minnesota Vikings. I think they're going to be able to get after the quarterback as they can do each and every year. I have no issues with what the Eagles do defensively. Offensively, can they get back to being what they are? And it's not all of a sudden they're going to be a wide open passing attack like you see with Stafford and McVay, with Davante Adams and Puka Nacua out there in Los Angeles with the Rams. The Eagles, though, by the crux of it, what makes them great is their ability to go out there and play a little old school football and win the battle up front. I don't know if you get that version of the Eagles offensive line. Therefore, I would fade them as far as winning the NFC East at plus 115. I think the intriguing team to me, I can't get all the way to the Giants, although I think they're going to be vastly improved. I think the intriguing team to me, when you're looking at the NFC East, would be the Washington Commanders at 5-1. If you're telling me that Jaden Daniels is all the way back and he's 100% healthy, I think defensively for Dan Quinn, this is going to be a significantly better year than what we saw from the Washington Commanders a year ago. Cowboys will be intriguing. I just don't love the price at plus two and a quarter. And then when you look at the odds in the NFC East to make the playoffs, you look at the Eagles, they're minus $1.90. The Cowboys are minus 105. The Commanders are plus 215. And the Giants are plus 250. I think if you're looking at all those realistic value, I think the Commanders at 5-1 to win the NFC East, I think, is intriguing. If you go on the idea that Jaden Daniels is healthy, I think the Commanders to make the playoffs at 215, at plus 215, is intriguing as well, to make the playoffs in the NFC East in what should be a really, really improved division, especially with John Harbaugh now, the head coach of the New York Giants, with Jackson Dart, year number two, with Cam Scadaboo, hopefully over that grotesque ankle injury that he suffered last year against the Philadelphia Eagles during the course of the regular season. What should be a really intriguing NFC East. Eagles at the front, you get it, you understand it. Question you have is, how good is that offensive line? We'll talk a little Giant football. Paul Dottino will join the program, covers the New York Giants, has been doing it for years, fired up about John Harbaugh now as the Giants head coach. Excitement down at their practice facility just outside MetLife Stadium. We'll do that next. It's Live Bet Sunday. Mark Melusis with you right here on VSiN.
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4: 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Who do the Knicks face? 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
7: It is Live Bet Sunday. Mark Melusis with you right here on VSiN. And if you ever want to find out like the history of the New York Giants, our next guest is the guy to chat with, and that is Paul Dottino. He's been covering the New York Giants for a long time and knows them backwards and forwards. Buddy of mine, we do a little work together over with the Giants as well. Hey, Paul, happy Sunday to you. Hopefully you got your walk in earlier today, and thanks for the time tonight.
8: You know, always good to talk to you, Mark. I don't know what's going on in this part, but, you know, it's a little bit cooler and chillier than it's supposed to be. But, of course, we had things heating up this past week with the NFL draft.
7: Yeah, no question about it. Paul, when you look at it, the buzz around the Giants, you know, fans are excited. You get a sense of it. There's no question about it. Harbaugh taking over as head coach, the draft, the positive free agency. You know, Dexter Lawrence moved to Cincinnati. What's your take on where this team is now and the confidence level that they're going to take a giant step forward, pun intended, in 2026?
8: Yeah, well, you know, Mark, I think the first step was obviously getting John Harbaugh in here, and the Giants organization knew that, and that's why, you know, they pulled out all the stops to get the premier head coaching available candidate on the market. So they get Harbaugh in here. That was step one. Then step two was, okay, what are you going to do in free agency? Well, they took care of that, and they did pretty well in that. So that was two boxes checked. Then the third step was, what are we going to do in the draft? Well, they checked that box. They did a really good job. So they're 3-for-3 right now, but, you know, they still got a little bit more to do in free agency, specifically along that defensive line because of the trade at Dexter Lawrence. And then they got to feel pretty good about themselves if they can complete that box heading into summer camp. But, you know, that means there is still a little bit of work to be done. I will say this, Moose. I've mentioned this on the program, on the Big Blue program that we do with the Giants. I also wrote about it for SI.com. What I'm seeing from

0: John Harbaugh. He is setting up to be a blend, if you will, of what the Bill Parcells Giants were, and that is he wants to play bully ball. He wants a roster that is bigger, stronger, has more length, and is going to punish people on both sides of the line of scrimmage. That's bully ball. That's what Parcells did back in the 80s when the Giants won two Super Bowls. Tom Coughlin, on the other hand, he did not have a bully ball roster. Now, he had some great players, no question. That defensive line was sensational. He had some terrific players on offense, led by future Hall of Famer Eli Manning. But that team didn't play bully ball as much. They were more a pass-oriented team on offense. They were more just about pressure rushing the passer as opposed to maybe stuffing the run. So that team was more about schematics, and it was more about, you know, Spagnuolo on defense as the coordinator, and then obviously Perry Fuel. Those two defensive coordinators helped beat the Patriots in the Super Bowl when the Giants were underdogs. So it was more schematic under Coughlin. It was pay attention to detail, pay attention to the rules, be disciplined, and if you do all these things correctly, you'll win. Parcells was more about the intangibles. Play bully ball, and we're going to out-physical, out-blue-collar, out-muscle, out-New Jersey every opponent that plays us. Harbaugh's doing a mixture of both, and I think that's what's pretty unique and also exciting at the same time.
1: Paul, do you have any doubt that Dart is a franchise quarterback?
0: I don't have any doubt that he's going to be really good. Now, what do you mean as franchise quarterback? The definition, I guess, is where it gets a little hazy. Does a franchise quarterback have to be a Pro Bowl quarterback or an All-Pro quarterback or someone who gets you to a Super Bowl or wins one? I mean, Trent Dilfer won a Super Bowl with Baltimore. Does that mean he was a franchise quarterback? David Woodley and Don Strock, did some really great things with the Dolphins. Does that mean they were franchise quarterbacks? I guess it's how do you define a franchise quarterback? Does he have to be the guy who drives the wagon to a Super Bowl? I think probably yes. If he's a guy who was kind of just coming along for the ride, I mean, Jake DeLhomme got to a Super Bowl one year with Carolina and then folded in the game, and they lost. They got crushed. So, how do you define franchise quarterback? Here's what I know. Jackson Dart has a tremendous amount of talent. He's got a great work ethic. He's got all the intangibles, the grit, the right attitude, the blend of pocket passer plus mobility. As long as he stays healthy and doesn't get too reckless with the mobility, I think he can be an all-star level quarterback. Does that mean he's a franchise quarterback? Moose, I'll leave that to your listeners to determine how they want to define one.
1: Paul, when you look at the Giants and the complexion of the NFC East, I mentioned it, you look at the Commanders, they're hoping to have Daniels healthy. Eagles, they need their offensive line to get back to where they are. Cowboys obviously address their defense in the NFL draft. Where do you think ultimately the Giants fall in the complexion of the NFC East as it stands right now?
0: Well, I think they've closed the gap a lot, but, is it enough that they can hop over the other teams? I'm not so sure because, Moose, let's be honest, the whole division did well in the draft. I think each one of these four teams got some things that not only will improve their roster, but got things that were necessary based on some of the holes that they each had. So I'm one who believes that Washington, Dallas, Philly, and the Giants all benefited from this draft. I don't think any one of the four teams is shaking their heads in disappointment saying, we still got a bunch of holes to fill. We didn't do a whole lot to improve ourselves, and we're still kind of doggy paddling in the middle of the pool. I don't see that. I think they all feel like they got better. But, of course, what did the Giants do? They got John Harbaugh. Okay, that's the difference. The other three teams in the division did not get a whopper of a head coach and a coaching staff who I believe can make the difference between two and three extra wins just by coming into the building.
1: We're talking to Paul Dottino here. It's Live Bet Sunday here on VSiN. Paul does a great job covering the Giants for WFANGiants.com.

0: Well, you mentioned the draft. I mean, there's nothing not to like. You know, I know you're a big fan of dressing the offensive line. Reese was a gift that falls to them with the fifth overall pick. Hood, the cornerback out of Tennessee. Malachi Fields move up in the third round, the big target, and the wide receiver target out of Notre Dame. Hands down, you love what Shane and Harbaugh did over the course of 3 days in the NFL draft?
1: Yeah, it's hard not to be impressed with what they did, because they appeared to get, based on consensus value of each one of their picks, they appeared to get good value at each one of their choices. And, of course, you mentioned Reese dropping to them at five, which was a gift from nowhere, you know. And then on top of that, they continue to fortify the line. They get help in the secondary. They get help in the wide receiver room. The only soft spot, if you will, the bruise, the sore Achilles on the roster that they did not address with a tremendous amount of gusto was the defensive line. Dexter Lawrence is gone. If you're trying to replace the Dexter Lawrence of three All-Star seasons, well, there's quite a drop-off right now compared to what they had when Dexter was here. But if you're only trying to replace the Dexter Lawrence that played last year, the worst season of his career, well, you know, it doesn't take much more than a player with a heartbeat right now to kind of patch that hole a little bit. So that's kind of where it stands. They need to do more with that defensive tackle room. And I still think, obviously, DJ Reader is the big name that's out there. I'm a big Austin Johnson fan. You know that, Moose. I've mentioned his name to you several times. I think he would also be a hold the fort, band-aid kind of guy who could give them similar production at the very least to what Dexter Lawrence gave them last year. Remember, he had half a sack and 31 tackles. So, you know, when you say replace Dexter Lawrence, well, to replace last year's Dexter Lawrence, you need half a sack and 31 tackles. And, of course, you know, obviously, you know, take up some double teams to let the edge rushers do what they do. So I don't want to belittle his stat line, but it was far from impressive, Moose. This was not the guy who was playing at 350 pounds the previous three seasons. This was a guy who looked like he was playing more at 380 plus and was not the same guy.
0: Paul, last one for you. I know you're a big Knicks fan. We have about 30 seconds. Knicks Sixers game one tomorrow night, Madison Square Garden. How does this series play out?
1: Well, I got to like the Knicks, if only because Embiid's legs are obviously very gimpy. I mean, we saw him put it all on the floor to knock off the Celtics in game seven. It looked like it meant the world to him, and so he left it all out there. I don't know how he's going to get through a grueling six-game series. I think Knicks in six. I don't know how he gets through a grueling six-game series playing every other day with those legs. So I got to like the Knicks.
0: Knicks, let's go. Paul, you're the best. Appreciate the time. Enjoy the rest of your Sunday night, all right?
1: Thanks for the time. Always good talking to you. Be well.
0: You got it. Paul Dottino covers the Giants for WFAN, Giants.com. Mark Melusis with you. We'll circle back to Game 7 out in Cleveland between the Cavaliers and the Raptors. We'll do that next. Live Bet Sunday right here on VC.
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9: It is Live Bet Sunday. Mark Melusis with you right here on VSiN, and we are at the 218 mark of the second quarter, and the Toronto Raptors still maintaining their lead over the Cleveland Cavaliers. It is now 47-43. The Cavs are -2.5, and we'll give you an approach at halftime once this hits halftime. -148 on the money line. Total right now is back up to 207.5. It opened when this game got going at 209.5. So it's been all over the place. A high water mark of 211.5. I think a low water mark of 203.5. So right now it's in at 207.5 for the game. And the Toronto Raptors now up 49-43 with 204 to go in the second quarter. In the National Hockey League, the Montreal Canadiens, with 15 seconds left to go in the third period, have forged ahead. They have a 2-1 lead on the Tampa Bay Lightning. So the Canadiens, after losing game 6 on home ice to Tampa Bay, are on the verge, if they hold on, to knocking off the Lightning down there in Tampa. Game 1 of the series between the Minnesota Wild and the Colorado Avalanche get going in about 30 minutes from now out there in Colorado. 9-10 faceoff. The Lanch in game 1 are a -$2 favorite. Yesterday was Kentucky Derby, 1-5-2, that went Golden Tempo's way. And we had two gentlemen, Mike Somich and Patrick Maher, at the track, were live as they were coming down the stretch. This is great video, great audio. Take a listen.
10: Here comes Commandment on the outside trying to make a run, but Danan Bourbon 4 or 5 lengths in front of everybody else. Here comes Ocelli at a monster price of 70-1 on the outside. Ocelli trying to pull off the ridiculous upset. And here comes Renegade. Renegade on the scene as is Golden Tempo. It's going to be Golden Tempo on the outside. Golden Tempo over Renegade from the absolute back of the pack.
9: That was it. Golden Tempo. Jose Ortiz, the Ortiz.

brothers, Errat Ortiz, the rider for Renegade, Todd Pletcher, Mike Rapoli, was the morning line favorite, but drew the rail. And probably, honestly, Renegade, you can make the argument, was probably the best three-year-old in the race. And Golden Tempo, they went quick early, not ridiculous. They didn't go under 46. They went 46 and change to the half, 22 and change to the opening quarter. So they were moving up front. But you knew somebody was going to come from behind. And I think if Renegade got a little bit of a cleaner trip, would have probably had a little bit more of explosion turn of foot down the stretch and down the lane than he did. But give Golden Tempo a ton of credit. I mean, to finish the way that he did at odds of 23-1. The exacta paid north of $200. The trifecta played north of $5,000. And if you had the superfecta, it paid over $94,000, which is pretty good. You know, but it was to be dead last in the field of 18, to pass every single horse in the stretch. I mean, Jose Ortiz had to time it right, and he did, to just get Golden Tempo's neck. And that was pretty cool video with Samage giving you the play-by-play of the stretch drive at the track yesterday, live right here on VSiN Derby 152. And we are 13 days away from the Preakness Stakes. So we'll see if Golden Tempo does run in the second jewel of horse racing's Triple Crown. Right now, the reports are early out of Churchill Downs after this race and after the three-year-olds crossed the finish line. And Great White was a late scratch after flipping over behind the starting gate. He is A-OK, and he got a clean bill of health. But you knew when he did that, he was not going to run the race. But the reports out of Churchill Downs was that the only horse potentially that could run in the Preakness, the second jewel of the Triple Crown, would be the Derby winner, and that is Golden Tempo. So great video there. We're tied up at the half, 49 apiece between Cleveland and the Cavaliers and the Toronto Raptors, as the Cavs outscored Toronto in the second quarter, 25-23. If you're taking a look at the odds right now for the second half, Toronto is back up, is now back up to a 6.5-point dog. The Cleveland Cavaliers, who are an 8.5-point favorite going into game 7 this evening, they're now a 6.5-point home favorite. Total in the game is down to all the way down to 204.5. I would take the Cavs in the second half. Toronto at one point in time led this game 22-12. The Cavaliers closed out the first quarter 12-4. And you see this sometimes in college basketball as well. It's important how in college basketball, how you close out halves. In the NBA, especially when you're looking at the NBA playoffs, it's important how you close out quarters. And you saw the Cavaliers close out that first quarter to negate a 10-point deficit with a 12-4 run at the end of the opening quarter to only trail by 2 after 1. And then you saw the Cavaliers close out that second quarter to finish up tied up at 49 with the Toronto Raptors at the half. Important to see that for the Cleveland Cavaliers. Now they go into half number 2. The one thing you would say, and the one thing we talked about earlier in this game before they tipped off at 7:40 Eastern time, was that the longer Toronto hangs around, I still think that rings true. The longer that Toronto hangs around in this game, the more you believe that they potentially could go out there and pull off the upset. However, I think the way that it started, the fact that maybe Cleveland came out a little bit nervous, didn't feed off the energy. The energy was a little bit more of a negative, dealt with a couple body blows early by the Toronto Raptors and have responded here. I would lean Cavaliers laying the 6.5 in half number 2. When you take a look at the scoring here at the half, for the Toronto Raptors, R.J. Barrett played 21 minutes, scored 9 points. Scotty Barnes, 18 minutes, scored 14 points. Jamal Shedd played 20 minutes, scored 14. They got 9 points coming off the bench, led by Colin Murray-Boyles, who had 4 points off the bench and played 15 minutes for the Toronto Raptors. When you're looking at the Cleveland Cavaliers, Dean Wade, 0 points. Jared Allen had 6. Mobley with 6. Harden with 10. Donovan Mitchell with 7. Dennis Schroeder with 2. Struess with 5. Sam Merrill with 8 off the bench, including 2 of 2 from behind the arc. And Jalen Tyson had 5 points in 9 minutes for the Cleveland Cavaliers. I'm intrigued to see what the

second half or what the point total is when you're looking at individual players here for the second half, player points. Let's get into that. Donovan Mitchell, he's only sitting at 20.5. Juice to the over right now. He's at minus 122. Donovan Mitchell in the first half for the Cleveland Cavaliers had played 19 minutes, had 7 points. He had one personal foul, 1 of 6 from behind the arc, 3 of 9 from the floor on the hole. I would lean over Mitchell in the second half. I think there's a correlation. If you like the Cavaliers in the second half, and I do, lay in the 6.5, tied up at 49 at the break, I would probably lean Mitchell over the points as he played 19 minutes in the first half, finished with 7 points, 3 of 9 from the floor, 1 of 6 from behind the arc. The other intriguing one would be Evan Mobley right now. Let's see where Mobley is on points. He's sitting there at 13.5, -1.25. I'd go over Mobley points as well. Barnes was the one that we liked before the game started. He's sitting at 14. He should get over his point total, and he's sitting at over 24.5, is minus 136 as well. I'd go over points for Scotty Barnes. So 3-player point total props. I'd go over Donovan Mitchell, 20.5 points. He's got 7 at the break. I'd go over Scotty Barnes, 24.5. He's got 14 at the break. And I'd go over Evan Mobley, who's been really good in this series for the Cavaliers, at 13.5. He's got 6 at the break as the Cavaliers and the Toronto Raptors are tied up at 49. And I would probably take the over point total, 204.5, juice to the over, minus 132. And I'm taking the Cavaliers minus the 6.5. And you're getting plus money right now, plus 104. After the Toronto Raptors had a good first half, withstood and took it to the Cleveland Cavaliers, led by 10 in the opening quarter. But the Cavaliers closed out the first quarter really well, 12-4, closed out the second quarter really well. We're tied up at 49 at the break, and hopefully we get a great second half. And I think we will. The winner of this obviously will face Cade Cunningham and the Detroit Pistons in the next round of the NBA playoffs in the Eastern Conference in the second round. Obviously, the other 3 second-round series are already set. Game 1 between the Knicks and the 76ers tomorrow night, Madison Square Garden, as the Knicks are a 7.5-point favorite. And out west, it's going to be Oklahoma City taking on the Los Angeles Lakers. That game, that series gets going on Tuesday night. Tomorrow night, it will be Victor Wembanyama and the San Antonio Spurs, with the potential of Anthony Edwards returning for the Minnesota Timberwolves. And the San Antonio Spurs are a 13.5-point favorite in game number 1. So Greg Peterson will join the program. Always, I mean, Natalie attired. He's got the shirt and tie. It's a Sunday night. We're going to talk all things, a little bit of baseball, taking a sip of the water. We'll get into Greg Peterson. We'll chat with him next. It's Live Bet Sunday. Mark Melusis with you right here on VSiN, the Sports Betting Network.

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3: It is Live Bet Sunday. Mark Melusis with you. Final hour, take you right up until 10 p.m. Eastern time. And Greg Peterson joins the program now. VSiN's, and he's all over the place, but great with the college hoops, basically great with everything. The Baseball Betting Show joins the program now. Good evening, Greg. How are you?
7: I'm doing great. It's a wonderful Sunday. We're coming off the Kentucky Derby, and now we've got hopefully a race for the Triple Crown out there in horse racing. We've got ourselves these playoff races starting to heat up with regards to the NBA, NHL, and the baseball season. Now we've got a data set to really know what we're getting out of these teams.
3: Yeah, no question. The teams that have been disappointing, Greg, up until this point in time, when you're looking at the landscape of baseball, obviously Philadelphia, Boston, the Mets, just to name three of them. Any of those that you think have the earmarks of turning their season around?
7: I don't know if either of those three teams make the playoffs, especially the Boston Red Sox. I would actually say that they've got the worst opportunity because you're in that division with the New York Yankees. And for the Red Sox, I just need to see what I need to see from the offense to believe that they're going to be able to turn around. Because honestly, I think that Garrett Crochet is going to be able to give you some good starts. They've got Peyton Tolley going on Monday. He's a nice upside arm. They've got a solid bullpen, but man, that offense has just been absolutely atrocious. And I just don't know if they're going to be able to get back online. Out of those three teams, I'm most encouraged by the Philadelphia Phillies. They looked relatively solid here on Sunday. And Don Mattingly is a guy that I felt like should have been a manager at the big league level going into the start of the season. I mean, obviously not with the Phillies. I felt like that was a little bit of a panic move that they made with Rob Thompson. But I mean, Mattingly is a guy that knows what the heck he's doing as a manager. So that's going to be able to help them out. You get back Zach Wheeler. He's looked solid in his first two starts of the season. We've seen the Phillies be hot and cold with regards to their lineup. They played many of their games away from home to start the season. They've always got some very demonstrative home and road splits. So I think out of those three teams, it's Philadelphia Phillies. And for the New York

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4: 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The Cleveland Cavaliers right now have lengthened out their lead over the Toronto Raptors 72-59 at the 4:31 mark of the third quarter. They're now a minus 12.5 point favorite. We jumped on them at halftime. Liked them before the start of the game, laying the 8.5, but right now up 13. Liked them when the game was tied up at 49 at the break. At the half, they were a 6.5-point favorite. Also liked over the total at that time, was sitting at 204.5. So Cavaliers right now leading by 13, or leading right now by 15, 74-59, 4:18 to go in the third quarter. You look at it, Donovan Mitchell with 14 points in 23 minutes. Harden's got 14, Mobley with 10, Jared Allen with 11. They've gotten 11 points from Sam Merrill coming off the bench. He's 3 of 4 from behind the arc. They're shooting 35% from three, 45% from the field, 83% from the free throw line. As far as the Toronto Raptors are concerned, they're only shooting 41% from the floor, 6 of 21 from behind the arc, 29%, 56% from the free throw line. I mean, that's just brutal. In a game on the road, now you're down 14 toward about the four-minute mark of the third quarter. That's a tough spot for the Toronto Raptors right now. And their leading scorer is still Scottie Barnes with 14. Jamal Shedd has got 14 points as well. RJ Barrett has got 12 points in 29 minutes, 5 of 16 from the floor, 0 of 4 from the three-point line. And he's got 3 rebounds and 3 assists as well. So 13-point lead for the Cleveland Cavaliers, 4:12 mark of the third quarter, leading that 174-61. As far as Major League Baseball is concerned right now, just one game going on, and the Tigers have lengthened out their lead over the Texas Rangers. They lead 7-1. That's middle part of the eighth inning. So they're going the bottom of the eighth inning. Tigers are home, leading that game by 6. Jack Leiter was the starter for the Texas Rangers. And so that game right now, the total sitting at over 8.5. So you've gotten 8 runs total in that game. The Tigers were a favorite going into it. Even though they had an opener in the game, they were home, and they've got a 6-run lead, 7-1, going into the bottom half of the eighth inning. 2 games in the National Hockey League tonight. The Colorado Avalanche right now, opening game, game one of their series against the Minnesota Wild, lead it 1-0, 8-minute mark of the opening period. So the Colorado Avalanche, a favorite in the series, now jumped out on top 1-0. And earlier, the Montreal Canadiens eliminated the Tampa Bay Lightning in Game 7. Montreal will face the Buffalo Sabres in the next round. Ian Begley joins us, covers the Knicks, covers the NBA for SNY. Buddy of mine joins the program now. Hey, Ian, Mark Malusis with you. Ahead of Game 1 tomorrow night, Madison Square Garden, Knicks and Sixers should be awfully special.
5: It's going to be fun, Moose. It's going to be a good matchup. I know the Sixers are a lower-seeded team, but this is a team that's given the Knicks a lot of trouble the last few years, and in particular, Tyrese Maxey. He's been a tough cover. If Embiid is healthy and the Sixers are healthy,
4: we'll see if we can get Ian on a little bit better.

0: his opponent work to get to spots, and he makes the swervers try and put screens on him. I think they wake up very sore because he's a load down there. He doesn't die on screens. He really tries to fight through. And so that alone is valuable. But then when he's making shots the way he did against the Hawks, incredible. So I think they'll make shots maybe at a lower clip, but still be very impactful on both ends. And this is what the Knicks saw when they traded for him and when they re-signed him for that $200+ million contract a couple summers ago.
1: Are you concerned at all by what we've seen from Bridges so far in the playoffs?
0: It's interesting, Moose, because if you take away, and you can't take this away, but let's just say you take away what the Knicks traded to get him here, and you take away the fact that they've extended him already. If he's the fourth best player on the team in terms of offense, and maybe the fifth, and so that's a role player, and he's putting up numbers and playing like a role player would play. So I think, you know, almost he's meeting that low bar, and it seems like a low bar, but it might be a logical one for him, just because you have Towns, you have Brunson, you have Ananobi. And so there's Bridges. They're not going to feature him on offense. And you know, he's going to defend, you would hope, at a high level. But I just think offensively, it's at a point now where we shouldn't expect a ton from him. You want him to make shots, but it just seems like where he is in the pecking order, you can't expect, you know, 20 points a night from him. Maybe I'm wrong. What do you think, Moose?
1: No, I'm with you. I don't think you're going to get that. I think he's okay with that, Ian. I got to be honest with you. I think he's okay with that, which bothers me a little bit. 20 seconds left, Ian. How do you think this series plays out?
0: Yeah, you go through Cat like you did against Atlanta, and I think you put pressure on Embiid, and I think the Knicks should win this thing in six, but it's going to be a grind-out battle between these two teams.
1: Ian Begley, SNY, enjoy game one tomorrow night. Appreciate the time tonight. We'll come back. Best bets right here on Live Bet Sunday.
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2: Super Bowl betting odds after the NFL draft. The Rams went from plus 750 to 8-1. They're the favorite. The second choice, the Seattle Seahawks, to repeat as champion at plus 950. And the third choice on the board, the Buffalo Bills at 10-1. Following the draft, they opened up the Offensive Rookie of the Year honor at DraftKings. The favorite, Jeremiah Love, the Arizona Cardinals running back, played at Notre Dame. He's gone from 2-1 to plus 250. And the top pick of the Las Vegas Raiders, Fernando Mendoza of Indiana, moved from plus 550 to plus 350 to win Offensive Rookie of the Year honors in his first season with the Las Vegas Raiders. With your action update, Mike Sennett on VSiN, the Sports Betting Network.
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4: I want to thank the producer, John Lund, who did a tremendous job putting a great show together. I mean, from Ian Bagley to Tino to everybody else and breaking down. You got a Sunday night in which right now the Cleveland Cavaliers have lengthened out their lead over the Toronto Raptors, 84-68, 23 seconds to go in the third quarter. The Cleveland Cavaliers in the third quarter have outscored the Toronto Raptors 36-19. If you go all the way back to the way they closed out the second quarter, 6-0, they've outscored them 42-19. I mean, they're up by 17 points with 23 seconds to go in the third quarter, and the Cavaliers are well on their way, unless they utterly and completely collapse in the fourth quarter, to punching their ticket to take on the Detroit Pistons in the next round. The Pistons had their way with the Orlando Magic earlier this afternoon, 116-94. And we've given you a full set and a great kind of breakdown of what was going on tonight, this evening, NHL Stanley Cup playoffs. You had the Montreal Canadiens eliminate the Tampa Bay Lightning in what was a great game, 7-2-1. Your final, Newhook with a goal for Montreal to go along with Suzuki as well. Those are your two goal scorers for the Montreal Canadiens midway through the third period to take the 2-1 lead. Nick Suzuki scored, opened up the scoring for the Montreal Canadiens to take the 1-0 lead before Dominic James tied it at the 13:27 mark of the second period for the Tampa Bay Lightning. And what was a great series, back and forth game, a lot of low scoring, a lot of tight games, extra sessions, overtime, I mean, everything between Tampa Bay and Montreal. But the Canadiens march on. They take on the Buffalo Sabres in the next round. High scoring affair between the Wild and the Avalanche. Colorado jumped out on top 2-0. It's now 3-2 Colorado on top of the Wild in the opening period of that one. 3:21 to go in the first period. Colorado went into it as a minus $2 favorite in game one of that series against the Minnesota Wild. One baseball game of note, the Sunday night affair, Detroit and Texas. And right now the Tigers in Detroit in the top half of the ninth inning, one out. The Rangers up at the Bell 8. They're down 6 runs, 7-1 is the lead for the Detroit Tigers. So the Tigers up 7-1. They're up big in baseball. Lanch and Wild, Colorado 3-2 lead in the opening period. And in the NBA, the Cleveland Cavaliers leading the Toronto Raptors now by 19, 87-68 after the third quarter. And we jumped all over the Cleveland Cavaliers at halftime with that game tied up at 49, -6.5 in the second half. So I don't think we're going to have to sweat out that one. I think we're going to get the over as far as the points of Donovan Mitchell. And I might get the over in terms of Scotty Barnes, even though he just picked up his fifth foul for the Toronto Raptors. So Cavaliers well on their way to being the last team in terms of in the semifinals or the second round of the NBA playoffs. They'll join the Knicks and the 76ers. That series gets going tomorrow night, Madison Square Garden. The 76ers on the road at MSG, laying their 7.5-point road dogs. The total in the game is sitting at

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6: 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And we're starting you week one. 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I can tell you that. They want him to sit.
5: I would also say this. He's plus 350 right now. So what you want him to do is lose the starting job, or for the team to say, he looked great, but we're going to go with Kirk Cousins because we brought him in for a reason. We want him to be the understudy, right? And yep. Then you want Mendoza's odds to drift out. 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
1: 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With Greg Hoops Peterson, who now is all about baseball during baseball season. 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
7: Welcome into the Sunday edition of Cashing Out. 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Appreciate you making us a part of your night, however you may be tuning in. Fun night here in sports as we wrap up the weekend. We've got an NBA game. Final few minutes here. 7:56 to go. Game 7. And the Cleveland Cavaliers, with a pretty impressive comeback here, leading 97-78. They're currently 17.5-point favorites in game right now, as Toronto and Cleveland went into the break tied. Tied in this game, but also tied in the series in terms of points scored at that point. Since then, it's been nothing but Cleveland down the stretch. As the Cavaliers have gotten their stuff together, some would say. This is a very frustrating team. And I'll be fair, they're winning, so they get credit. It's not over yet. They still have to finish the job, but they're very hard to trust. Anticipate the matchup coming up with Detroit in the next round. And I know a lot of people wrote those Pistons off. I do not think Detroit is dead. We await a series price because we need this game to end. Once it ends, very curious how this market puts it. I have a feeling, despite being the one seed, the Pistons will be pretty considerable underdogs, and I think that'd be incorrect. I think that is wrong because it has nothing to do with skills. Skill-wise, this is the deepest team in the Eastern Conference. It is probably the most talented team top to bottom in the Eastern Conference because Boston's gone. Philly has no bench whatsoever. The Knicks are fine. By default, they've become a really big favorite to win the Eastern Conference. But Cleveland, player for player, when you just talk about the accolades and the offense and the balance and the size and the bench and the scoring, they've got the most versatility, they've got the most options, but man, they leave you wanting during big stretches of these games. So Toronto came out, they hit him in the mouth. Toronto looked like the better team pretty early in this thing. Then we close up the second half. The Cavs go on an 11-2 run to end the first half, which tied the game up going into the break. We come out of the locker rooms,

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2: They are making it known that they don't want him to play.
1: Yeah, that's a big deal, man.
2: If I'm running the team, I'm running open competition. And if you're better than Kirk, you're better than Kirk. And we're starting you week one. But that is not the messaging coming from Las Vegas. I can tell you that. They want him to sit.
1: I would also say this. He's plus 350 right now. So what you want him to do is lose the starting job, or for the team to say, he looked great, but we're going to go with Kirk Cousins because we brought him in for a reason. We want him to be the understudy, right? And then you want Mendoza's odds to drift out. And then if Cousins is either playing crappy or maybe he gets hurt, you take a chance at a ballooned up number. 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
3: 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Spurs-Wolves game one. Who do the Knicks face? Nick Whalen to break it down with all his favorite props in the NBA. Also, we'll talk NHL playoffs as well. 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
3: Final score in Cleveland, 114-102. Cavaliers pick up the win. They cover the 8.5-point spread in Game 7, and we go over the total of 208.5. Welcome back into Cashing Out. I'm Dustin Swedelson on VSiN, the Sports Betting Network. We now know what our next round series is going to be. The Cleveland Cavaliers facing the Detroit Pistons, and to my surprise, Detroit is the favorite at minus $1.20 in this series. Game one has the Pistons favored by 3.5 points. To help us make sense of that and the rest of the next round of the postseason, we go out to the Progressive guest line. We welcome in Nick Whalen, the senior analyst over at RotoWire, co-host of Prop Points at 1 p.m. Eastern here on the network, and at Whalen on X. Nick, before we get to the series price, before we get to game one, let's just go back on the two game sevens. First, Cleveland with the win, 114-102. I came out not overly impressed with the Cavaliers, really wondering where James Harden and Donovan Mitchell are in the biggest moments for this team. I could be wrong. They could turn it on in the next round and make me look stupid. But as someone who has 6-1 on them to win the East, I don't really trust them to live up to their potential here. How about you?
4: Yeah, I think no matter what the result was going to be tonight, this was still going to leave like a little bit of a sour taste in our mouth with the Cavs. Just the fact that the series went to seven games, you know, if you're somebody holding a Cavaliers futures ticket, you know, I'm sure that's how you feel. But I also think you have to be pretty fired up about this matchup now in round two, because yes, you're getting the Detroit Pistons, you're getting the one seed, but you're getting a version of the Pistons, I think, that looks considerably less fearsome than what we thought maybe coming into the playoffs. And there were plenty of people who were skeptical of the Pistons all season long. But you want to talk about a series that probably should not have gone to seven games and should not have been as ugly as it was. You know, we could sit here and say the Cavaliers, you know, the result of this series is a little disappointing, even though they won. I think you can say the same thing about the Detroit Pistons. And I think that's what makes the series price so fascinating. You know, it just came out a couple of minutes ago. Like you said, Detroit, a slight series favorite. And, you know, of course, they do have home court advantage. I still think it's going to be tough to find people lining up to bet the Pistons to win this series. Like the Cavaliers to me still have a talent advantage. As you alluded to, you know, this is four games in a row where Donovan Mitchell has not really looked like himself. We got the standard James Harden game seven performance earlier today, but you know, you got a huge game from Jared Allen. I like what I've seen from Evan Mobley, who was in foul trouble tonight, but was great in game six. Whereas with Detroit, it just feels like, all right, unless Cade Cunningham has given them 35 plus per night, like, is this a significantly better matchup for Jalen Duren? Maybe it has to be. You know, he did have a couple of huge games, points and rebounds wise, against the Cavaliers during the regular season. But coming out of that series for Detroit, the biggest thing for me was just, man,

0: the man who created this place, the one and only Brent Musburger.
1: It surprised me that this quarterback went undrafted. He's from Baylor, and his name is Sawyer Robertson. But the Raiders have signed him as a free agent. 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
3: Back at it on Cashing Out, Dustin Sweetelson coming to you from the Circa Sportsbook in downtown Las Vegas. Me here, you there. Thanks for making us a part of your night, however you may be tuning in. SiriusXM Channel 158, YouTube TV, the Visa Watch app, and radio affiliates across the United States of God Bless America. We have a developing situation in Colorado. Under 3 minutes to go in the period, second period that is, the Wild lead 5-4. In-game totals 11.5 as we have yet to begin the final period of action. Colorado has 45 seconds left in a power play to try and tie this thing up. But the Avalanche have been your favorite in the Western Conference for as long as I've been checking the odds all season long. And they were a team expected to take care of business, but at the same point in time, most people understand it's the Stanley Cup postseason. Anything can happen. And I will tip my hat to one Patrick Maher. Not that... I don't believe in jinxes, okay? He doesn't believe in jinxes either. He's an adult, okay? But he has a pretty... He was on the Wild early. He was on them like months ago to win the Cup. I was on with him on Thursday night, and we were talking about them and how much he still loves them. I bet them to win the West at plus 440, just tailing his bet. I mean, I'm not really a hockey bettor. He bets it night in and night out. And right now, if Minnesota could punch Colorado in game one, oh, I'm a jinx! Go Colorado! I'm sorry. Shouldn't have said anything. Should have left it alone. Should have been humble. Should have waited. Should have waited for this game to end. Why did I open my big fat mouth? Why did I start celebrating the ticket? Why did I start doing that? Mostly, I feel bad for Patrick because I think I'm responsible if this series goes in the other direction now. But we were going to live in a fictional world that no longer exists where the Wild stole game one of this series just about 45 seconds ago when my voice was a little bit different, had a little bit more pep in it, a little more positivity and happiness. Colorado from the blue line threw one on net, tipped in front of the goalie, and it finds its way in. We are back to being tied up at fives. 96 seconds to go in the third. Your total in game is 12.5. Colorado Avalanche are back to minus 160 favorites. You can get plus $1.24 with the Wild. We actually closed, and it was plus $1.60 with the Wild, minus 210 on the Avs. So if you like Minnesota, you can get an okay number on them. It's not necessarily where it closed, but I don't love that. I don't love that for anybody. I like chaos. I like a little upset here. I like to see a team that's expected to do a lot be put on their heels. And unfortunately, that's not going to be.

0: who he's going to match up potentially against. I don't know. It doesn't seem like Josh Hart, maybe more on OG Anunoby. And he was a huge X factor in that Hawks series, and especially in that final game where they put up 140 points. So I think Paul George, to me, just what he adds defensively, and of course he needs to be hitting shots too. He was hitting threes a little bit towards the end of that Boston series, which changed things a lot. But it's more his defensive play that really stepped up. And I think that was big against Boston. And I think they're going to need that equally, and maybe even more so against the Knicks, because of all of the players and wing players that they have. So yeah, I think Paul George to me is an X factor. VJ Edgecombe just feels like a bonus, whatever they can get out of him. And again, it feels like a direct answer to Josh Hart with the Knicks. But Paul George's defense is, to me, a big X factor.
1: All right, before I let you go, 45 seconds. What are we looking at in this series? Does Philly pull off the upset? How many games do we go? What are you expecting here?
0: I'm expecting an extremely competitive series, because the East isn't all that good. And I think that the Knicks kind of fall into that a bit, and as well as the Sixers. Really good pieces, but not always put together at times. And the Sixers feel that way. So I think that it's a little even in that. I think this is going six, and I think it is going to be the Knicks. But this is going to be extremely competitive. And we may be looking at this series now, of course. With the Sixers, everything comes down to health, but we could be looking at like these two teams, whatever one moves on to the Eastern Conference Finals, maybe being the favorite because of how bad the Pistons offense has been. But yeah, I think it is Knicks in six, but in a very highly competitive series.
1: He's John Jansen. Catch him 97.5 Fox Sports, The Gambler, and on X at JJansen34. Appreciate the time tonight. I don't wish your team good luck as a Knicks fan. Thanks for doing this.
0: That's fair. Yeah, thanks for having me. By the way, I heard you had many tabs. A host is only as good as their tabs, so that's good. You're doing your job there.
1: As good as my most recent tab, which says Josh Hart had this to say about Tyrese Maxey. You'll hear it next.
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8: everybody. 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
1: Cashing Out rolls on from the Circus Sportsbook in downtown Las Vegas. Dustin Sweetelson here, you there. Thanks for making us part of your night, however you may be tuning in. SiriusXM Channel 158, YouTube TV, the VSiN Watch app, and radio affiliates across the United States of God Bless America. Hey, guys, let's save some goals for later. Colorado just scored again. 8-6, Avalanche lead the Wild. Game one, Western Conference postseason. There's still 2:35 to go. We have an empty net. We may be getting to 15 here. This is absolutely insane. As you've got 8-6, the Avs with a lead, 2:29 to go. Puck deep into Colorado territory, but Minnesota not really getting a shot on net here. Looking for an option. They have it right around the far circle. Quinn Hughes taps it back. What are we doing? Come on, boys. Let's get a shot. Instead, it's intercepted. Throw the other way. There's goal 15. Colorado 9, Minnesota 6, an empty netter. Was that Nathan MacKinnon? Nathan MacKinnon just threw one in from the other end with 2:08 to go. It's 9-6, 2:06 remaining in the third period. This is, I mean, if you bet some alt overs, show me those tickets, man, as it's now 9-6. We closed total of 5.5, no big deal. As the postseason goes on, the assumption is these games are going to be tighter and tighter. And the assumption would be wrong in this case, as you have Minnesota and Colorado combining for 15 goals, and we're not done with 2 minutes and 2 seconds to go. Goalie back out for Minnesota, by the way. So maybe we are done here. But good God, this game has been fun. All right, I'll tell you what the final score winds up being. I mean, if you bet Minnesota, you're not going to win anything. There's no way they come back and win it. And if you bet Colorado, you had fun tonight. Yeah, a little scare there. Minnesota did have a lead 5-4 in the second period, but it's now 9-6 with 95 seconds to go. Earlier today, you also had Montreal advancing in the postseason there to taking down the Tampa Bay Lightning 2-1. That total was also 5.5. That game significantly lower scoring as Montreal on the road again at Tampa. It's so crazy. Home ice used to be such a big thing, and I just feel like it's not what it used to be. Montreal lost at home in this series. Tampa Bay won on the road. It's just all sorts of wacky. You now have the Canadiens advancing to take on the Buffalo Sabres in round number 2. In the Eastern Conference, you have the Hurricanes taking on the Flyers. Game 2 in that series with the Canes leading 1-0 is on Monday. And then on the other end, game 1 between the Knights and the Ducks gets going on Monday in the hockey postseason. Earlier today in the NBA, we had 2 Game 7s. You first had the Detroit Pistons advancing against the Magic, 116-94, 15th time in NBA history. A team's down 3-1. They come back and win the series. Also happened on Saturday with the Sixers taking down the Boston Celtics. That game, by the way, had crazy sharp money on the under. 207.5 we opened. We closed 201.5. We go over the total. Detroit covers the 8.5 as Tobias Harris was just too much for Orlando in game number 7. And then after that, the Cleveland Cavaliers with a 114-102 victory.

0: Philadelphia, because again, the Knicks have the rest advantage in this matchup, having played on Thursday, and you've got Philadelphia coming off a game on Saturday. And who has the biggest issue in that turnaround? That would be Joel Embiid. He just had an appendectomy a couple weeks ago. He's not 100% from that. He's also dealing with some sort of knee injury. I'm not really sure what you can expect out of him. I'm not willing to bet under on his props quite yet, but I don't think Joel Embiid's going to be at his full capacity. To me, there's a world where Philadelphia punts game one. You're on the road anywhere. Anyway, you just want to split the first two games of this series and steal home court advantage. Maybe you rest a little bit with Embiid. You don't go at him quite as hard. I know people are like, oh, that's sacrilegious. You take every game seriously. But I do think there's a world where Philadelphia, if they're down in the third quarter of this one, they just call the dogs off and live to fight another day and try to attack game two. Boston had no answer for Maxey. It will be key for Josh Hart, Mikal Bridges to slow him down. Embiid has really good numbers against the Knicks. 38-11-5 this year, 26-10-5. Maxey, 30 points per game versus the Knicks. He had 32-22, 36-30. Kelly Oubre had 7 rebounds in both matchups with New York earlier this season. Maybe that's how he puts his fingerprints on this game. And then VJ Edgecombe, I just on principle want to bet something on him. His energy is amazing. And Paul George, how does Paul George defend on the perimeter? Can he slow down Anunoby? Can he help in the attack of Karl-Anthony Towns? I think all those things are the keys to this game for Philadelphia on that side. But the plays that I do like, and we'll do more on this a little bit later in the show, Anunoby over 25.5 PRA, Bridges over 2.5 rebounds, Brunson under 6.5 assists, and I'm thinking about Paul George under 23.5 PRA. More on that game, plus we'll tackle Minnesota and the Spurs coming up later in the show, but some best bets from across the board, baseball, basketball, and more on the other side of Cashing Out.
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3: 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I can tell you that. 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
2: 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And then you want Mendoza's odds to drift out. 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
5: On the next A Numbers Game, Greg Peterson joins us for all of his baseball plays today, and there are a bevy of them, at least 5. Maybe we'll get some more. We shall see. With Greg Hoops Peterson, who now is all about baseball during baseball season. Plus, Adam Burke with all of his baseball plays, and Wes Reynolds on a plethora of subjects, golf and beyond. It's A Numbers Game, 10 a.m. Eastern, 7 a.m. Pacific, right here at V.

0: Cavs now. I mean, Donovan Mitchell can be so inconsistent, but I think Cleveland is the better team and will win this series in 6 or 7.
1: All right. I'm going to ask it because I just want to be fair. I've mentioned all the other series. The Lakers are taking on the Thunder. OKC minus 15 and

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6: Jim Furyk has been named the Ryder Cup captain for the United States team that will compete in Ireland next year. The odds on the board right now, Europe minus 136 to win the Ryder Cup, USA plus 130. Tie 12-1. A tie means Europe would retain the cup. In college football, spring practice is winding down across the country. Heisman Trophy odds on the board. Notre Dame C.J. Carr and Texas quarterback Arch Manning, the co-favorites at plus 750. Oregon's Dante Moore and Julian Sayin of Ohio State both at 10-1. Last year's Heisman Trophy winner, Fernando Mendoza of Indiana, is plus 350 to win the NFL Offensive Rookie of the Year honor in his first season with the Raiders. With your Action Update, Mike Sennett on VSiN, the Sports Betting Network.
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0: Back at it on Cashing Out. I'm Dustin Swedelson. 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All right, we've done a lot of NBA. We did a little Major League Baseball. Some of my best bets

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0: Back at it on Cashing Out. I'm Dustin Sweetelson. 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
6: Super Bowl betting odds after the NFL draft. The Rams went from plus 750 to 8-1. They're the favorite. The second choice, the Seattle Seahawks, to repeat as champion at plus 950. And the third choice on the board, the Buffalo Bills at 10-1. Following the draft, they opened up the Offensive Rookie of the Year honor at DraftKings. The favorite, Jeremiah Love, the Arizona Cardinals running back, played at Notre Dame. He's gone from 2-1 to plus 250. And the top pick of the Las Vegas Raiders, Fernando Mendoza of Indiana, moved from plus 550 to plus 350 to win Offensive Rookie of the Year honors in his first season with the Las Vegas Raiders. With your Action Update, Mike Sennett on VSiN, the Sports Betting Network.
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0: Dustin Sweetelson coming at you all night long from the Circus Sportsbook in downtown Las Vegas, broadcasting on Sirius XM Channel 158, YouTube TV, the VSiN Watch app, and radio affiliates across the United States. Of God Bless America. the

0: good pieces, but not always put together at times. And the Sixers feel that way. So I think that it's a little even in that. I think this is going six, and I think it is going to be the Knicks. But this is going to be extremely competitive. And we may be looking at this series now, of course, with the Sixers, everything comes down to health, but we could be looking at like these two teams, whatever one moves on to the Eastern Conference Finals, maybe being the favorite because of how bad the Pistons offense has been. But yeah, I think it is Knicks in six, but in a very highly competitive series.
1: He's John Jansen. Catch him 97.5 Fox Sports, The Gambler, and on X at JJansen34. Appreciate the time tonight. I don't wish your team good luck as a Knicks fan. Thanks for doing this.
0: That's fair. Yeah, thanks for having me. By the way, I heard you had many tabs. A host is only as good as their tabs, so that's good. You're doing your job there.
1: As good as my most recent tab, which says Josh Hart had this to say about Tyrese Maxey. You'll hear it next.
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6: It surprised me that this quarterback went undrafted. He's from Baylor, and his name is Sawyer Robertson. But the Raiders have signed him as a free agent. 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
9: This is Mitch Moss from Pod to the Futures, where Jonathan Von Tobel and I handicap the NFL awards market. 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
10: They are making it known that they don't want him to play.
9: Yeah, that's a big deal, man.
10: If I'm running the team, I'm running open competition. And if you're better than Kirk, you're better than Kirk. And we're starting you week one. But that is not the messaging coming from Las Vegas. I can tell you that. They want him to sit.
9: I would also say this. He's plus 350 right now. So what you want him to do is lose the starting job, or for the team to say, he looked great, but we're going to go with Kirk Cousins because we brought him in for a reason. We want him to be the understudy, right? And then you want Mendoza's odds to drift out. And then if Cousins is either playing crappy or maybe he gets hurt, you take a chance at a ballooned up number. Maybe that's when you want to get involved because he's going to have to play out of necessity. Right now, you're just burning your money. Go donate to a dog shelter or something like that. Hunt, hunt. Hear the rest of the conversation on Pod of the Futures wherever you

0: this season. Maybe that's how he puts his fingerprints on this game. And then Vijay Edgecombe, I just on principle want to bet something on him. His energy is amazing. And Paul George, how does Paul George defend on the perimeter? Can he slow down Anunoby? Can he help in the attack of Karl-Anthony Towns? I think all those things are the keys to this game for Philadelphia on that side. But the plays that I do like, and we'll do more on this a little bit later in the show, Anunoby over 25.5 PRA, Bridges over 2.5 rebounds, Brunson under 6.5 assists, and I'm thinking about Paul George under 23.5 PRA. More on that game, plus we'll tackle Minnesota and the Spurs coming up later in the show, but some best bets from across the board, baseball, basketball, and more on the other side of Cashing Out.
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9: 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Maybe we'll get some more. 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With Greg Hoops Peterson, who now is all about baseball during baseball season, plus Adam Burke with all of his baseball plays, and Wes Reynolds on a plethora of subjects, golf and beyond. It's A Numbers Game, 10 a.m. Eastern, 7 a.m. Pacific, right here at VSiN, the Sports Betting Network.
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0: on the website. JD breaking down hockey. You got Greg Koops Peterson breaking down Major League Baseball, along with Adam Burke, our managing editor. 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That includes the article every day from Jonathan Davis. 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
0: 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I'm Dustin Sweetelson. 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Thanks for

0: prior to that, I think Davis Martin's in great form. Give me him plus $1.35, and I'll take a flyer on another dog. The Braves are at Seattle. Logan Gilbert has the edge over J.R. Richie, but I'm taking the Braves and their offense plus $1.35 at T-Mobile. That'll do it for us here on Cashing Out, but stay with VSiN all day long. I'm Dustin Sweetelson. I'll see you next time on VSiN, the Sports Betting Network.
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7: Jim Furyk has been named the Ryder Cup captain for the United States team that will compete in Ireland next year. The odds on the board right now, Europe minus 136 to win the Ryder Cup, USA plus 130. Tie 12-1. A tie means Europe would retain the cup. In college football, spring practice is winding down across the country. Heisman Trophy odds on the board. Notre Dame C.J. Carr and Texas quarterback Arch Manning, the co-favorites at plus 750. Oregon's Dante Moore and Julian Sayin of Ohio State both at 10-1. Last year's Heisman Trophy winner, Fernando Mendoza of Indiana, is plus 350 to win the NFL Offensive Rookie of the Year honor in his first season with the Raiders. With your Action Update, Mike Sennett on VSiN, the Sports Betting Network.
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12: I feel like all I do on the show is constantly open tabs, then close tabs, then open tabs, and half the show is just me maneuvering what I have opened, where it is, and trying to find it on the fly for wherever we're talking about next. A little pull back behind the curtains, how the sausage is made. That's about 90% of what I'm doing here. Welcome back into the show, by the way. I'm Dustin Sweetelson. This is Cashing Out on VSiN, the Sports Betting Network. We have one live game going on right now. The Avalanche lead the Wild 7-5 as far as the Stanley Cup postseason is concerned. Earlier today, the Canadians advanced in Game 7, taking care of the Lightning 2-1. On Monday, we have a couple of games, including one in Game 1 with Golden Knights and the Ducks here in Vegas, and Philly.

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3: Super Bowl betting odds after the NFL draft. The Rams went from plus 750 to 8-1. They're the favorite. The second choice, the Seattle Seahawks, the repeat is champion at plus 950. And the third choice on the board, the Buffalo Bills at 10-1. Following the draft, they opened up the Offensive Rookie of the Year honor at DraftKings. The favorite, Jeremiah Love, the Arizona Cardinals running back, played at Notre Dame. He's gone from 2-1 to plus 250. And the top pick of the Las Vegas Raiders, Fernando Mendoza of Indiana, moved from plus 550 to plus 350 to win Offensive Rookie of the Year honors in his first season with the Las Vegas Raiders. With your Action Update, Mike Sennett on VSiN, the Sports Betting Network.
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5: 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Maybe we'll get some more. 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
9: Dustin Sweetelson here at the Circus Sportsbook in downtown Las Vegas. 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Final score in Colorado. The Avalanche pick up the win 9-6 over the Wild in game one of that series. That is an absolutely absurd score for a hockey postseason game where the total was 5.5. Avs have been the favorite in the West for a long time. They have a lot of expectations. And today they showed a little bit of grit. They were down 5-4 in the second, managed to come back and win this thing 9-6. We'll do more hockey at the bottom of this hour. Jonathan Davis, VSiN betting analyst, will be with us.

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10: 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We have got an awesome card in Major League Baseball on a Monday that we're going to look at here. But more importantly, NBA playoffs, second round, semifinals in the conferences, whatever you want to call it. Either way, some intriguing matchups. And it gets going on Monday night, beginning with Philadelphia taking on the Knicks, who are laying 7.5, and your total is 212 and a hook. Look, the Knicks are rested. They last played on Thursday. The Sixers just played Game 7 on Saturday as they completed a 3-1 comeback against the Boston Celtics. You have to wonder, not just based on the timeline, but based on what they needed to reach down and find in that series. How much energy are we going to see out of Philadelphia early on? I think Knicks first half might make sense, although I guess my concern would be that Philadelphia in the second half, those legs may fade. The Knicks -7.5 is my lean. On the total, I would lean under 212.5. As the Knicks defense comes into this

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5: They are making it known that they don't want him to play.
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5: If I'm running the team, I'm running open competition. And if you're better than Kirk, you're better than Kirk. And we're starting you week one. But that is not the messaging coming from Las Vegas. I can tell you that. They want him to sit.
4: I would also say this. He's plus 350 right now. So what you want him to do is lose the starting job, or for the team to say, he looked great, but we're going to go with Kirk Cousins because we brought him in for a reason. We want him to be the understudy, right? And then you want Mendoza's odds to drift out. And then if Cousins is either playing crappy or maybe he gets hurt, you take a chance at a ballooned up number. Maybe that's when you want to get involved because he's going to have to play out of necessity. Right now, you're just burning your money. 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Hot. 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
6: Casting out rolls on from the Circus Sportsbook in downtown Las Vegas. Dustin Sweetelson here, you there. Thanks for making us part of your night, however you may be tuning in. SiriusXM Channel 158, YouTube TV, the VSiN Watch app, and radio affiliates across the United States of God Bless America. Hey, guys, let's save some goals for later. Colorado just scored again. 8-6, Avalanche lead the Wild. Game one, Western Conference postseason. There's still 2:35 to go. We have an empty net. We may be getting to 15 here. This is absolutely insane. As you've got 8-6, the Avs with a lead, 2:29 to go. Puck deep into Colorado territory, but Minnesota not really getting a shot on net here. Looking for an option. They have it right around the far circle. Quinn Hughes taps it back. What are we doing? Come on, boys. Let's get a shot. Instead, it's intercepted. Throw the other way. There's goal 15. Colorado 9. Minnesota 6. An empty netter. Was that Nathan MacKinnon? Nathan MacKinnon just threw one in from the other end with 2:08 to go. It's 9-6. 2:06 remaining in the third period. This is, I mean, if you bet some alt overs, show me those tickets, man. As it's now 9-6. We closed total of 5.5. No big deal. As the postseason goes on, the assumption is these games are going to be tighter and tighter. And the assumption would be wrong in this case, as you have Minnesota and Colorado combining for 15 goals, and we're not done with 2 minutes and 2 seconds to go. Goalie back out for Minnesota, by the way. So maybe we are done here. But good God, this game has been fun.

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2: Jim Furyk has been named the Ryder Cup captain for the United States team that will compete in Ireland next year. The odds on the board right now, Europe minus 136 to win the Ryder Cup, USA plus 130. Tie 12-1. A tie means Europe would retain the cup. In college football, spring practice is winding down across the country. Heisman Trophy odds on the board. Notre Dame C.J. Carr and Texas quarterback Arch Manning, the co-favorites at plus 750. Oregon's Dante Moore and Julian Sayin of Ohio State both at 10-1. Last year's Heisman Trophy winner, Fernando Mendoza of Indiana, is plus 350 to win the NFL Offensive Rookie of the Year honor in his first season with the Raiders. With your Action Update, Mike Sennett on VSiN, the Sports Betting Network.
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4: On the next A Numbers Game, Greg Peterson joins us for all of his baseball plays today, and there are a bevy of them, at least five. Maybe we'll get some more. We shall see. With Greg Hoops Peterson, who now is all about baseball during baseball season. 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Golf and beyond. It's A Numbers Game, 10 a.m. Eastern, 7 a.m. Pacific, right here at VSiN, the Sports Betting Network. The Seattle Mariners are my team for the month of May.
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4: 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That's it. By the way, they get both of those two teams at home.
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6: Dustin Swedelson here at the Circa Sportsbook in downtown Las Vegas, Sirius XM Channel 158, YouTube TV, the VSiN Watch app and radio affiliates across the United States of God Bless America. Final score in Colorado. The Avalanche pick up the win 9-6 over the Wild in game one of that series. That is an absolutely absurd score for a hockey postseason game where the total was 5.5. Avs have been the favorite in the West for a long time. They have a lot of expectations. And today they showed a little bit of grit. They were down 5-4 in the second, managed to come back and win this thing 9-6. We'll do more hockey at the bottom of this hour. Jonathan Davis, VSiN betting analyst, will be with us to break down all the games for Monday and more down the road. But right now, we have to go out to the Progressive guest line, talk a little NBA, talk a little baseball with our old buddy Eric Cohen, Sportsline handicapper. You can find him on X at Cohen's Corner AZ, and he joins us now on Cashing Out. All right, EC, let's talk a little bit here. We've got all of the NBA set for the next round. I think it's a scam that they promoted as the semifinals of the conferences. It's the second round. Like, don't it's like Joe Dirt. Like, don't spruce it up. We know your name's Dirt. It's not Dirte. And let's begin with these series as the New York Knicks are favorites against the Sixers. They're laying 7.5 in game one. Total's 212.5. Something tells me you think Philadelphia might be a little bit live in this series.
7: I do. You know, listen, I was big on Boston. I thought Boston was going to win the East. I thought it'd be an easy win of the East. They go up 3-1 against Philly. I'm already counting my money, Dustin, even though they had, you know, plenty of games to go and we know what happened there. Tell you what, Philly is really, really live to me. I think you made a good point in the last segment that they

0: 5. So that's one of the individual plays that I would look at. And Leo Carlson from Anaheim, 28 shots on goal in the playoffs. He's never had less than 4 in a game. You can get him to get 4 shots tomorrow at plus 155 or on Monday at plus 155. And you could also, I would even target him for the most shots on goal in the series at 13-1.
1: All right, before I let you go here, JD, I'm just looking at the Conn Smythe Trophy. Yeah. You brought up FanDuel. I do see they still have it up. Nathan McKinnon's your favorite at plus 460. Would you look at anyone else in that market right now, or do you think McKinnon is probably the right play?
0: Well, okay, so I hope he is, because I have him at 7-1 to win for Conn Smythe. I hope he does. I mean, if you like Colorado, plus 460 for McKinnon, I think, is the way to go. So I still like it at plus 460. I just don't see anybody from the West. I still think Colorado wins this series against Minnesota, and I don't see how Vegas or Anaheim. I think the Ducks, if I remember correctly, may have scored a total of 4 goals against Colorado during the regular season. I just don't see it. You know, Vegas has played a lot better, so I still think they are the team to beat. Look, Carolina's looking really good, but in Vegas, I still think I do like McKinnon. Long way around it, McKinnon at plus 460 is still a good play.
1: He's Jonathan Davis. You can check him out, VSiN.com, for the write-ups every day on the NHL postseason and also on X at West Coast Hockey NHL. Appreciate the time as always, my friend. We will chat soon.
0: All right, take care. Be well.
1: 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Like if you didn't catch Patrick Maher and Mike Somich breaking it down for like 4 hours, they were awesome leading into the race, covering the race, reaction to the race, looking ahead down the road, what it means for the Triple Crown. 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JD breaking down hockey. You got Greg Koops-Peterson breaking down Major League Baseball, along with Adam Burke, our managing editor. 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That includes the article every day from Jonathan Davis. 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
7: I think a good thing just to share for maybe some of our audience who doesn't bet hockey or hasn't bet hockey, it's very similar to baseball in that it is a money line sport. 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
6: 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We have got an awesome card in Major League Baseball on a Monday that we're going to look at here. But more importantly, NBA playoffs, second round, semifinals in the conferences, whatever you want to call it. Either way, some intriguing matchups. And it gets going on Monday night, beginning with Philadelphia taking on the Knicks, who are laying 7.5. And your total is 212 and a hook. Look, the Knicks are rested. They last played on Thursday. The Sixers just played Game 7 on Saturday as they completed a 3-1 comeback against the Boston Celtics. You have to wonder, not just based on the timeline, but based on what they needed to reach down and find in that series. How much energy are we going to see out of Philadelphia early on? I think Knicks first half might make sense, although I guess my concern would be that Philadelphia in the second half, those legs may fade. The Knicks -7.5 is my lean. On the total, I would lean under 212.5. As the Knicks defense comes into this one since January 1, ranked 6th in all of the NBA. And look at what they just did to Atlanta. I know Atlanta and Philadelphia are very different, but CJ McCollum was an issue. He was a pest for a couple games. They wiped him out the last couple games. Jalen Johnson, the best player for the Hawks, he was a non-factor in that series. Josh Hart, Mikal Bridges, they completely took him away. And Karl Anthony Towns, most importantly, he finally looked like a part of this offense. He was great facilitating, but can he do that against Joel Embiid? While Joel Embiid, I'm not willing to bet under on his props just because I do think that that's the side I lean on. It's still Joel Embiid, and I think he has the capability with the talent to really mess things up for Karl Anthony Towns at the defensive end in this series if he's not making an impact offensively with the appendectomy a couple weeks ago, with a knee injury now. I still think defensively he might be an issue for Karl Anthony Towns, and we've seen the social media posts. He knows he's in Cat's head, but it's Cat exercise those demons, we will find out here. For the Knicks, OG Anunoby's a weapon. He's become a different player in the playoffs. You go back to last year, he really helped set the tone in big games, whether it was an elimination game or it was a game one. OG Anunoby comes through. I like him to go over 25.5 PRA. He's hit this 2 of 3 against the Sixers this year, over 5 of 6 against Atlanta last series. And then last year in the playoffs in game ones, he cleared this number in 2 of 3. Give me Anunoby over 25.5 PRA. The tough task for the Knicks is how do they slow down Tyrese Maxey? Because to me, he's a given, right? You're just factoring in somewhere in the 30-point range, close to double-digit assists. He is the engine. He is the catalyst. He's the guy who makes this team go for Philadelphia. Who are they going to deploy against him? I think you're going to see Josh Hart. I also think you're going to see Mikal Bridges. Mikal Bridges was brought to the Knicks for one reason, and that

0: Skubal facing Toley. Detroit's a minus 232 favorite at home. Plus $1.89 the other way with Boston. Total in the game is 7. I'm going over 7.5 strikeouts. I think it's plus 111, plus 114 for Skubal. But his last three starts against Boston. Earlier this year, 10 Ks. Last year, 11. The year last time before that, 8 Ks. He's gone that last three. Boston offense is still not looking good. I like chasing plus prices. If he only has 7, he only has 7. But I do think this is a team that he has a pretty good track record as far as Ks are concerned. Now, he's allowed runs here and there against the Red Sox. But strikeouts, I like him in this spot. I'm also going to take the Yankees' Cam Schlittler. Over 6.5 strikeouts for Monday. Schlittler's been one of the hottest pitchers, if not the hottest pitcher in baseball, facing a Baltimore team that's 25th in strikeouts per game. Yankees are minus 226 favorites, plus $1.84 with Shane Baz and the O's. Total in the game is 8.5. Can't do anything with the Yankees. I want to back Schlittler. He's gone over this most starts this year, so I'm going over 6.5 Ks for Cam Schlittler there. I'm also going to take the Dodgers team total over 5.5 in Houston. Yamamoto's a minus 219 favorite. The Astros are plus $1.79. Total in the game is 8.5. I'm going over 5.5 plus 115 because Houston throwing a bullpen game, and I don't know if you guys have checked, the bullpen's not that good this year. Okay, I'm not sure who's coming in after Steven Oakert, but the starting rotation also not that great for Houston this year. Give me the Dodgers over 5.5 as the Astros try to piece together the pitching staff. I'm also backing Chicago, the White Sox, as a dog on the road against the Angels. Repeat pitching matchup from about a week ago. Davis Martin, Jose Soriano. Martin won that one. I'm backing him again, plus $1.35. Soriano may have run out of some steam here, started off really hot. We'll see if he rebounds, but it's a start coming off his worst start against Chicago last time. White Sox are playing good baseball, and Soriano struggled to start prior to that. I think Davis Martin's in great form. Give me him plus $1.35, and I'll take a flyer on another dog. The Braves are at Seattle. Logan Gilbert has the edge over J.R. Richie, but I'm taking the Braves and their offense plus $1.35 at T-Mobile. That'll do it for us here on Cashing Out, but stay with VSiN all day long. I'm Dustin Sweetelson. I'll see you next time on VSiN, the Sports Betting Network.
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7: The number one player bet on for Rookie of the Year is Fernando Mendoza. 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
8: They are making it known that they don't want him to play.
7: Yeah, that's a big deal, man.
8: If I'm running the team, I'm running an open competition. And if you're better than Kirk, you're better than Kirk. And we're starting you week one. But that is not the messaging coming from Las Vegas. I can tell you that. They want him to sit.
7: I would also say this. He's plus 350 right now. So what you want him to do is lose the starting job, or for the team to say, he looked great, but we're going to go with Kirk Cousins because we brought him in for a reason. We want him to be the understudy, right? And then you want Mendoza's odds to drift out. And then if Cousins is either playing crappy or maybe he gets hurt, you take a chance at a ballooned up number. Maybe that's when you want to get involved because he's going to have to play out of necessity. Right now, you're just burning your money. Go donate to a dog shelter or something like that. Hunt, hunt. Hear the rest of the conversation.

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7: And here we go, Monday edition of VSiN by the Books. I'm Dave Ross right here at the Mint Gaming Hall, Franklin, Kentucky. He's our closer, Jensen Lewis, back home in Cleveland, Ohio. My man, so much to get to over a wild weekend of sports. A lot to turn the page to on a Monday and beyond. How was the weekend? Betting and professional otherwise.
8: Yeah, we did good. We had good, we had bad, we had ugly, and that's why we continue to roll. For anyone that had the trifecta, the superfect in the Kentucky Derby, please let us know, because we'd also like the winning lottery numbers as well. That was insanity there on Saturday night. And also Saturday and Sunday, Game 7's galore. Buddy, what a great weekend in sports. Another big one on tap starting tonight.
7: Yeah, I didn't even know that horse was in the field until the very end. And then out of nowhere, here we go with a stunner at the end of the Kentucky Derby there. Great weekend in the UFC card as well that we'll get to with Carlos Prates over the weekend in Perth, Australia as well. So a lot of star power from this weekend, and we'll get to all of that. But let's begin with the NBA, because we did see a completion of a big-time comeback and a stave-off spot here as well. That's where we begin today's edition of our highlights and headlines.
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7: I mean, Friday night, this thing is over. The Magic are up by 20 plus on the Pistons in the second half. And here we go. We got to figure out what about this one seed, just how good they are. What? We flipped that script. Detroit flips that entire second half. And then yesterday, not really much of a contest, as they roll to a Game 7 victory and complete the 1-3 comeback to win this thing in 7. Meanwhile, your Cavaliers right there in the land, and they got pushed a little bit in that first half by Toronto, but they staved them off in a big third quarter as they roll into the second round as well. Jensen, the Eastern Conference, it gets a little bit topsy-turvy now with Philadelphia taking out Boston, but Detroit and Cleveland, it wasn't easy, but the higher seeds hold form.
8: Yeah, I'll be honest. I think we have the best four teams in the Eastern Conference that are there as of right now, Dave. If we look at those eight participants that started in round one, I think we could look at a Celtics crew, even with the healthy Jason Tatum, that didn't seem as formidable maybe as the odds market had. That being said, I think you and I trying to help people get those 76er futures into the portfolio, if nothing more than a hedgeable opportunity. Congrats on your Cavs. I know that we will look at our active futures coming up here a little bit later. Credit

0: If you had the Scottie Scheffler in the winner without Cameron Young market, congratulations, you're a winner. We say that tongue in cheek. Ben Griffin, also a guy that I know we haven't really hit on a lot this year, Dave, might be a name to circle. If you've watched any of the latest season of Full Swing, really good look into how he was basically out of golf. And then, you know, his partner there, or the owner of the firm he was working for, said, no, you're way too good to be, you know, in this line of work. So that's someone to keep an eye on. Big Sepp Straka finally bouncing back a little bit. Much more to get into on that one. By the way, congratulations not only you, Wes Reynolds, giving that out with us on Wednesday, his top selection on his card. So the Truist Championship on deck. And then, Dave, we're back into major season with the PGA. Cannot wait to see what happens here in the next couple of weeks.
1: And a decade later, Adam Scott right there, tied for fourth, 11 under par. So still, he likes to go to that golf course and still plays really, really well. Golden Tempo, we talked about that, the Kentucky Derby. What a run for the Roses there. 23-1 long shot coming down out of nowhere, almost dead last in the field, it looked like. And then all of a sudden you make that turn and everything changes, Jensen. A wild Kentucky Derby. We'll find out about the Preakness now. But what'd you make of it? Because, again, it just felt like this was pure chaos this year, which we kind of predicted. It seemed like there was no clear cut. This horse is absolutely the best.
0: Yeah, I mean, to go from where that horse was in last place and the finishing kick around down the stretch, just incredible theater. As I said, $94,000.

0: How about Renegade, though? How crazy was that, Dave? Even on the rail and getting boxed in, like got like hit by three or four different horses,
1: crushed.
0: Still nearly a neck away.
2: Over there at UFC Perth, maybe again, Carlos Prates, a star of stars this weekend. When we come back, NBA drama. It's starting to live up to some of the hype. It's next right here. VSiN by the Books.
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2: We are back, VSiN by the Books. Dave Ross and Jensen Lewis here with you. NBA playoffs certainly starting to take form. And I would say the Eastern Conference, again, it is a surprise that Boston is not there. And I know that we're going to say, all right, let's put this at the feet or the leg of Jason Tatum. He wasn't there for Game 7. That's why they lost. I don't know if it's that simple of an equation here. Again, two years in a row where the Celtics have a big lead in the series. Tatum does get hurt. If you remember the Knicks series a year ago, and now it's deja vu all over again, but this time as they get ousted by the Sixers in 7. With Embiid coming back, Jensen, that did feel like once that happened, it really turned the series. And I know Game 1 didn't exactly go the way the Sixers wanted, but once you got that big fella back, can you make the argument now? We'll see what Embiid looks like, because remember, he got hurt in Game 7 as well on Saturday night against Boston. As we look ahead very quickly, just to Philadelphia in general, and now that they have dispatched Boston in 7, and all of a sudden, yes, they're still the fourth betting choice to come out of the East, how do we now look at Boston? Because I think we look at Detroit, maybe even, if not similarly, maybe even discount a little bit that, boy, they really did and could have been ousted by Orlando. I think we look at Cleveland pretty similarly to what we

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8: 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Okay, Jensen, we have to give some love to our neighbors to the north, Montreal Canadiens. Now, again, the last time a team north of the border hoisted Lord Stanley's Cup was way back in 1993. That team, Les Habitants, the Montreal Canadiens. They go in on Sunday, and I don't want to say do the unthinkable, because I think you and I talked about it last week, that we thought if they didn't get it done game six in the Bell Center, they could still get it done. Home ice, not that big of an advantage as we saw throughout this series in a game seven.

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5: 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Who do the Knicks face? 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Also, we'll talk NHL playoffs as well. 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
9: We are back, VSiN by the Books, on this Monday morning. We're going to have Pete Jensen join us here on the program. Jensen, a little bit later on, another Jensen. So always great to catch up with Pete here and talk some puck. Zachary Cohen is going to join the program, of course, our senior editor right here. Talk some round ball with Zach and anything that is on the great mind of the King of Connecticut, Will Hill. He will join us in hour number three as well. But let's get to some baseball talk from over the weekend. There were some very interesting series that we saw in completion, some others that are still going on. But Jensen, the one that I wanted to start with in this conversation today was what took place in Pittsburgh. If you go into the weekend, Pittsburgh had a sizable losing streak. Cincinnati looked like they had the opportunity to kind of spread this out a little bit. And then all of a sudden, a sweep by the Buccos. They're still in last place in this division. And they're, what, three games over 500. This division, Jensen, top to bottom, it just doesn't feel like anybody wants to lose.
10: Well, and that's a credit to them because Cubbies now winners of five in a row, including, what, 10 or 11 straight there at Wrigley Field. But you're right. Let's start with Reds Pirates and really well pitched yesterday, too. Ashcraft and Burns were unbelievable. We're going to focus in Daily Diamond on some teams that have maybe overperformed.

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8: Top of the hour, it is VSiN by the Books. Dave Ross right here at the Mint Gaming Hall, Franklin, Kentucky. He's our closer. Jensen Lewis back home in Cleveland, Ohio. Pete Jensen's going to join the program here in this hour. Also going to have Zachary Cohen and going to have the King of Connecticut, Will Hill, join us here on a Monday morning edition, Jensen, of VSiN by the Books. How was the weekend? I guess everybody in Cleveland today can wake up and exhale a little bit, a sigh of relief.
9: Yeah, absolutely. That first quarter, I was not very excited with the effort. Whoa. And thank goodness for Jared Allen last night, because one of his better individual performances, regardless of regular season or postseason, Dave. So that was massive. And I tell you, it's again, survive in advance. Everyone's a professional. You get to this point in the season, anything is possible. And I think that's what a lot of those lower seeds thought. But I think we get the four best teams, at least in the Eastern Conference side here, moving forward into round two.
8: So Cleveland rocks, and they're feeling better about themselves in Detroit this morning as well. That's where we begin today's edition of our highlights and headlines.
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0: as I said, you can look at the puck line here for the Wild upcoming in their next contest tomorrow. It's still minus $1.48 here on DraftKings. I think they're going to have to sell out. As much as we saw yesterday that this scoring machine that felt dormant for the Avalanche in round one awakens in a massive way. I mean, if this is what, not they're not going to score 9 a night, but if they're scoring 4 a night, Dave, I don't know which team in the West is keeping pace that's remaining here. So I've got some thinking to do on what I want to do for my Ducks ticket. Cause I think I kind of want to let the Wild one ride. And as I said, before these two series began, the hope would be that the Wild and the Ducks meet for the Western Conference Finals. And then I've got those two double digit tickets going head to head. So we'll see what happens here, but the Avs absolutely looked the part after yesterday and that 9-6 win.
1: It's interesting because, again, you're leveraged very well with two of the underdogs here in the West, and one of those Anaheim getting underway against VGK. When I look at that series price, if you're not invested, for people listening and watching out there, whether it's FanDuel, Sports Network, or beyond, listening to us on SiriusXM Channel 158, if you do not have anything leveraged in that series, say VGK against Anaheim, Anaheim's only plus $1.70 to win that series. I'm surprised by that. That's not a little bit wider. VGK is minus 210. There is not respect, I think, in the betting market for Anaheim here. Obviously, you're already leveraged well there. Would you advise somebody to hop in on Anaheim? Do you think they're live in this series?
0: I think they can be. this is the thing. I think it's a higher scoring series, too. And if that's the case, then I do think Anaheim has the firepower to hang with VGK. Make no mistake about it. The Utah Mammoth had their chances, and they had the Golden Knights down. Could not finish the job. Can Anaheim do it? And what will be a great West Coast series here in round two.
1: I can't remember who said this on X over the weekend. And again, we don't try to play favorites here and beat them by the books, but maybe their favorite segment is the Daily Diamond. Not saying it's our favorite segment. We love all of our segments. But the Daily Diamond, it's coming up right here on VSiN, the Sports Betting Network.
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8: 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With your action update, Mike Sennett on VSiN, the Sports Betting Network.
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2: 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You see this? 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FanDuel actually has his regular season passing yards prop up, which you can bet over or under. So I'd look at FanDuel instead.
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3: We continue VSiN by the Books. Pete Jensen is going to join us here in the very next segment, talking all things Stanley Cup playoffs. And then our guy, Zachary Cohen, is going to join us to talk NBA playoffs. So we got you covered pillar to post here in the NBA and the Stanley Cup playoffs. But Jensen, let's get to it. We've turned the page into May. Today's edition right now of the Daily Diamond. I don't know if I'm a Star Wars guy per se. I watched the first three when I was a kid, and then I think I checked out. I love them, but haven't they made like 12 of those things since, Jensen? I think I've lost touch.
4: Well, listen, Dave, may the fourth be with you and all those that celebrate on a day of days. We celebrate 1 month and change into the Major League regular season, and it will begin in earnest our first real deep dive into how some teams have played, whether it be good, whether it be bad, whether it be indifferent. So we look at expected win-loss records, Dave. That's based on runs scored and runs allowed versus the actual results of what's transpired on the field. And some fascinating results as the calendar has now turned to May the last couple of days. Let's begin with the Tampa Bay Rays in the American League East. Had the Yankees not been off to this start, we'd be talking about this group. 21 and 12, their actual record. But Dave, the expected win-loss because of their runs scored, which was 147 versus their runs allowed, which is 140. So that's a plus seven on the run differential. The expected win loss should just be a game over 500. So they have overperformed right now, just comparing runs scored and runs allowed. Same can be said for the St. Louis Cardinals and the Cincinnati Reds, both 20 and 14 respectively. Cardinals should be a 500 team right now. 17 and 17 is their expected win loss, because they are even, Dave, on the run score and runs allowed. 166 scored, 166 allowed. How about the Cincinnati Reds? They're doing some Houdini acts here, Dave. I mentioned the offense, dead last in team average. They should be 15 and 19 at a minus 22 run differential, yet they're 20 and 14. So maybe a team that we look at that might have some negative regression. They might be outperforming what the numbers actually tell us. Now, on the flip side of that, the Milwaukee Brewers stay in that same division. Dave, they're plus 45 in the run differential, yet only 18 and 15. They should have the record the Tampa Bay Rays do at 21 and 12 as their expected win loss. And then the LA Dodgers, plus 63 in run differential. I know, just 21 and 13. But when you compare with the expected win loss, they should be upwards of 24 and 10. It was one of my favorite win totals at the beginning of the year, the under 102.5 wins for the LA Dodgers. They have kind of just been middling here, 5-5 in their last 10. But just some teams that really stuck out to me in that metric, Dave. Expected win-loss when you compare runs allowed and runs scored versus the actual record of what's taken place in real life.
3: I do love that. And look, I look at the Brewers right there at 18-15, and their record should be at least three games better.

0: in again. This is already because I've got some tickets that are leveraged. Let's do this premise on that you have no tickets in pocket right now, people, when you're watching this and you're listening here. I kind of look at the Cubs at 7-1. I don't think that'd be a bad ticket to have. It feels like, I don't want to say they're for sure playoff team. There's no assuredness of that this early in the season. But I like their opportunity to potentially win, not only win the division, but be one of those higher seeds in the National League. I know that means the Dodgers somewhere in the horizon. I think I'd rather play that at 7-1. I don't know that I believe in the Tigers and their offense to be able to win the American League pennant. So to me, out of those two, I'd look to the Cubs. Do the A's have enough pitching to actually win that division? Here's the thing. Seattle's pitching, even though they got swept this weekend by Kansas City, it's never going to go away. Seattle's always going to be able to pitch. If they can hit enough, I think eventually they're probably going to end up winning that West. So I don't know that I want to get there. I don't believe in the Guardians either, though. And I certainly don't believe in them at that price point of plus 220. I do like the Royals a little bit at over 4-1 to still potentially win the division. Now, the Padres are interesting at minus $1.32. I like the Brewers, and I like the price point better at $1.10. And again, Jackson Churio is going to make a difference at the top of that lineup when he comes back. But that division's really good top to bottom right now. They might cannibalize themselves a little bit there. I think I take the Padres at minus $1.32, Jensen. It's something about those guys out west. There's something about them and Tatis Jr., and the lineup's good enough. We know that. The pitching is always good enough. I like that team. I think at $1.32, that they're probably not going to run them. The Dodgers, who's going to do that, right? But wild card, I think if you made me play that today out of those two options, give me the Padres, lay the bigger price point at $1.32 to make it in out of the NL West. But great options that you put on the board today here in this edition of the Daily Diamond. And again, rooting for the Buccos, but I think the pennant, the Cubs at 7-1. Makes a little bit more sense. All right, when we come back, let's talk some puck as we're getting into the second season and the second series of the Stanley Cup playoffs. Pete Jensen is going to join the program next right here on VSiN by the Books.
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0: Maybe we'll get some more. We shall see. With Greg Hoops Peterson, who now is all about baseball during baseball season. Plus, Adam Burke with all of his baseball plays. And Wes Reynolds on a plethora of subjects. Golf and beyond. 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
5: We have Zachary Cohen join the program here. Coming up in the next hour, talk some NBA. The King of Connecticut, Will Hill, will join the program as well. Sneak in some Major League Baseball talk there. But right now, let's go to the night on ice. A pleasure to welcome back to the program Pete Jensen, senior fantasy editor at NHL.com. Give him a follow on X at NHL Jensen and joins us now on the Progressive Guest Line. Pete, we were just talking a little bit during the break, and you look at Montreal, and look, congratulations. Canada's got one team remaining out of the final eight here to try to break their curse. It's going way back to 1993. But from the Tampa Bay side, losing on home ice now, and it feels like, Boy, we just got so accustomed to Tampa Bay either hoisting cups or playing in the finals. And now this kind of first-round drought continues. What's the bigger takeaway? Montreal getting it done with only 9 shots on goal, or Tampa figuring out a way to somehow lose?
6: That's a good question. I think the bigger deal is that Montreal got this done against the odds, you could say for sure. I mean, that's the lowest shots on goal output to ever win a playoff game in the NHL, let alone a game 7 on the road. So hats off to Jakub Dobish, the rookie goalie. And Montreal, we've talked about it all season long. I was talking about how they had a high ceiling. I don't know if they're going to beat Buffalo in the second round, but even if they don't, this team 2-3 years from now has one of the very best young cores in the entire NHL with Suzuki, Caulfield, Lane Hudson, Demidov, all these different guys, Dobish. They also have Jacob Fowler and some other guys coming up the pipeline. And this is really one of the top 2 or 3 young cores in the league of 25 and under players. And this team, even though they were facing that vaunted Tampa Bay Lightning offense and power play, and the power play of their own was struggling a little bit near the tail end of that series. I mean, really nice, gutsy win, really, with the shots on goal heavily stacked against you.
7: I totally agree. Okay, so fast forward now, Pete, when we look at a series that I think many geographically are going to be very excited about just for the travel and the ease of it with Buffalo and Montreal. In your eyes, size up strengths, weaknesses, kind of where this series sits now getting underway here in a couple of days.
6: It's going to be different than the Bruins series, I think. I think it's going to be a higher scoring one. You could say that with relative confidence. They played some topsy-turvy games in the regular season with mixed results on both sides. I think that Buffalo really did a nice job to lock it down. And Buffalo, unlike Montreal, was really dominating the shots on goal throughout that series. Buffalo has that luxury where they could turn back to Ukko-Pekka Luukkonen. Alex Lyon really provided them a spark in the middle of the series. The Sabres ranked 3rd in the entire NHL in team save percentage this year with that tandem. So they complement each other. They don't compete against each other. And then, of course, you look at the elite goal scoring on both sides. I mean, it's crazy. You have Caulfield scored 50 this year for Montreal. Tage Thompson, I think, has 40-plus goals in 3 of his past 4 years. I see a lot of offense in this series, and it's a rivalry for sure. Like you mentioned, geographically, there are going to be a lot of Habs fans spending up to go to games in Buffalo. The Buffalo fans will have to try.

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5: Jim Furyk has been named the Ryder Cup captain for the United States team that will compete in Ireland next year. The odds on the board right now, Europe minus 136 to win the Ryder Cup, USA plus 130. Tie 12-1. A tie means Europe would retain the cup. In college football, spring practices winding down across the country. Heisman Trophy odds on the board. Notre Dame C.J. Carr and Texas quarterback Arch Manning, the co-favorites at plus 750. Oregon's Dante Moore and Julian Sayin of Ohio State both at 10-1. Last year's Heisman Trophy winner, Fernando Mendoza of Indiana, is plus 350 to win the NFL Offensive Rookie of the Year honor in his first season with the Raiders. With your Action Update, Mike Sennett on VSIN, the Sports Betting Network.
6: 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Who do the Knicks face? Nick Whalen to break it down with all his favorite props in the NBA. Also, we'll talk NHL playoffs as well. 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
2: Top of the hour, it is VSiN by the Books. Dave Ross right here at the Men Gaming Hall, Franklin, Kentucky. He's our closer. Jensen was back home in Cleveland, Ohio. Very happy Cleveland, Ohio this morning as they get by Toronto in seven games. Going to have Will Hill, the King of Connecticut, join us a little bit later on in this very hour. Get to our best bets as well. But right now, he is our senior editor on the network, VSiN.com, host of the Hardwood Handicappers. The one and only Zachary Cohen joins the program right now. Give him a follow on X at Betting on X and joins us on the Progressive Guest Line. This is going to be a good time, Zach, to be running the Hardwood Handicappers here because there's a lot going on the Hardwood. Outside of the injuries that we've seen so far in the second season, how would you digest what you saw so far in the first rounds of the NBA playoffs?
6: I mean, you got to be happy. I mean, I think we thought this was going to be, you know, a pretty weak opening round in the NBA playoffs, and we got a couple of game sevens. We got a couple of extended series. We had a lot of drama. 2-3-1 comebacks. You don't really see that very often. So I guess it's been a good postseason. Definitely some lackluster efforts in big games. I mean, last night we had two game sevens and neither one of them were close. So that definitely stunk a little bit. But I think that overall the product has been pretty good compared to what it's been the past couple of years.
7: I'm anxious with you, Zach. I know many here in Northeast Ohio waking up. It's more a sigh of relief feeling here than it is like, oh, yeah, feel really good about our group. That in mind, with what we watched in both those Eastern Conference Game 7s yesterday, now knowing we have Pistons-Cavaliers, the border war getting underway here in the next day, what's your biggest handicap or angle of this series overall? I know you, JVT, you guys have really liked the Cavs here for the last couple of months. So I'm going to try and take my heart out of it as a fan of my Cavs, and I'm going to put my thinking cap on. Lead me to where you find the biggest angle maybe for Cleveland against Detroit here in round two.
6: Yeah, I still think that with the Cavaliers and the Pistons, it's going to come down to shot making. And I still trust Cleveland more than I do Detroit. I think the Pistons, it was impressive. They were able to get through the Magic, but I'm still not sure that they do if Franz Wagner does not get injured. I feel like maybe you know, win one of those final three games for as ugly as things looked for Orlando. If you have your second best player out there and you have your best, you know, Cade Cunningham defender out there with Cleveland, now you're looking at a series where, you know, Dean Wade's going to cover Cade a little bit. Wade is a very good perimeter defender, probably can't be trusted to play more than, you know, 20 or so minutes in this series because he's a liability himself offensively. But I do think that this Pistons team was exposed a little bit in the last round where you saw outside of Cade, if Tobias Harris isn't knocking down shots, which he really historically hasn't in the postseason, this team's going to come up short offensively. And Jalen Duren was kind of a non-factor offensively in that last series. Don't really see that changing in this one. I think Jared Allen and Evan Mobley have enough size and defensive, you know, instincts and awareness and capabilities to kind of keep him from riding the ship in this round. So I think I would look at kind of like the 3-point numbers of the regular season where Cleveland made, what, closer to 15 threes per game. and this

0: mentality, but they certainly want nothing to do with being down 0-2 headed back home.
1: Pretty amazing, because if they were able to get this victory tonight and get home ice and wrestle away after a disappointing game one, Flyers right now are plus 475 to win this series, down 0-1. So that number would change dramatically. And if it goes the other way, they could be looking at $6-7 underdogs here if game two goes by the way game one went, that's for sure. Let's talk some baseball. We come back with the King of Connecticut, Will Hill, joins the program next right here. Beeson by the Books.
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8: NBA Eastern Conference playoffs, a pair of Game 7 Sunday. Cleveland advances with a 114-102 win over Toronto at home. And the Pistons advance. They knock off Orlando 116-94 to complete a 3-1 comeback to win the series. Game 1 of the Eastern Conference semifinal, Pistons and Cavaliers in Detroit on Tuesday. Pistons a 3.5-point favorite. The Montreal Canadiens edge the Tampa Bay Lightning 2-1 to win that first-round series at Benchmark International Arena in Game 7 yesterday. The Canadiens advance to meet the Sabres on Wednesday, Game 1 of the East semifinals. Canadiens $1.14 road underdog against Buffalo. With your action update, Mike Sennett on VSiN, the sports betting network.
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0: more competitive with Luka, but this is going to be OKC in a pretty short series regardless.
1: All right, 20 seconds. Mets are 10 games under 500. Are they going to turn this thing around, Will?
0: You got to figure at some point there's like a 10 out of 12 run coming and they can get back in the mix, but got to start at some point. There's a lot of games left. I know that, but they're dead last. They've 8 back of a wild card. I do think there's probably

0: the immortal words of Jesse Jackson.
1: All right, Will, great stuff. 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
13: Super Bowl betting odds after the NFL draft. The Rams went from plus 750 to 8-1. They're the favorite. The second choice, the Seattle Seahawks, to repeat as champion at plus 950. And the third choice on the board, the Buffalo Bills at 10-1. Following the draft, they opened up the Offensive Rookie of the Year honor at DraftKings. The favorite, Jeremiah Love, the Arizona Cardinals running back, played at Notre Dame. He's gone from 2-1 to plus 250. And the top pick of the Las Vegas Raiders, Fernando Mendoza of Indiana, moved from plus 550 to plus 350 to win Offensive Rookie of the Year honors in his first season with the Las Vegas Raiders. With your Action Update, Mike Sennett on VSiN, the Sports Betting Network.
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0: Tonight, didn't you sweep the board on your totals that you gave out? Is that correct, sir?
1: It's very nice. Good night. A little tough one yesterday. We had 3 2-unit plays. We strike out on those, but back at it, fresh week. And again, now that the weather is warming, very anxious to see.

0: like he's been the champ in waiting. He's going to take on Joshua Van. That is the second title fight of the night. And Tyra has been instilled as the $1.80 betting favorite against Joshua Van. I love me some Josh Van, but I don't love him in this flyweight championship bout coming up Saturday night. I think it is time for Tyra to get it done in the House of the Rising Sun and return that belt to Japan. I really like Tatsuro Tyra's chances here in that co-main event coming up on Saturday night. And one other fight I just want to point out very quickly, Alexander Volkov is a pretty big favorite against Salsa Boy. Waldo Cortez Acosta right now, -$1.80 to the Volkov side. I'm looking to the dog here early in the week. These numbers will change. I made mention that earlier in this program. Courage of your convictions. Sometimes look at those numbers, know why they're moving. But if you can get some good price points early in the week, we might be able to identify some of those as the week goes on. Jensen, great stuff as always. I know with a numbers game coming up next with Gil Alexander and Kelly Bidlin, maybe beers on Kelly after having a great call on Cameron Young to win outright this week at the Elevated event down there at Trump Doral. That's coming up next with the numbers game. Greg Peterson on the program as well. Stay tuned right here. It is VSiN, the Sports Betting Network.
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6: 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But with a negative 22 run differential, their expected win-loss 15-19. Reds looking to add a three-game slide today. They're at $1.63, dog, Cubs -199. At 25-10, the Braves had the best record in baseball. 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The Mariners -175, 7.5 under the total. NBA playoff action tonight. Spurs open up their Western Conference semifinal series with the Timberwolves. Spurs laying 13.5 at the Frostbank Center. 76ers, who eliminated the Celtics in seven games, a 7.5-point dog at the New York Knicks. With your action update, Mike Sennett on VSiN, the Sports Betting Network.
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8: 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Maybe we'll get some more. 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With Greg Hoops Peterson, who now is all about baseball during baseball season. 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And Wes Reynolds on a plethora of subjects. 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
4: When you're looking around at some of these national books, DraftKings right now, they are only offering like a positive outcome on a player like Mendoza. You see this? It's like you could bet from 3,000 and a half passing yards up, but there's no

0: the total either. No bet here. I do have a bet on the series, though, and I think it's my favorite series play so far. I'm going over 5.5 games. I laid -130 on that. I think we get a long series here. I would be shocked if this is short. Either way, I think if it is, then we are talking about injuries coming into play, and it's probably Joel Embiid that we're talking about that with, and it's the Knicks then winning quickly. But I think this is a long series. I'd say Knicks in 7 probably. I think we're getting 6 or 7 games out of this. So I played over 5.5 at -125.
1: Glad we mentioned Embiid for NBA Finals MVP the other day as well. Mm-hmm. We talked about that at a long number. I don't know. I think it would be awesome if this was the year the Sixers got to the finals.
0: Me too. I mean, and it's going to be a little weird because this is, you know, for me, it's like I feel like I've kind of been on Knicks Island a little bit this season. I'm like, yeah, like, I don't know. Like, I still think they got the highest floor. But now I've got this Sixers ticket, so I think I'm just going to be rooting for that. I think the series pricing, it looks about accurate to me. Like, even if I didn't have this ticket.
1: If you believe Embiid is okay, isn't the spread way too big? Because the rest...
0: Oh, yeah, I hear you.
1: Because rest, I bring it up to be thorough. But really, we're going to make that into an issue now? It's not like it's a back-to-back or anything.
0: Mm-hmm.
1: Feels Sixers-ish to me, plus the points tonight. We shall see. Coming back, the other game next.
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12: 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And we're starting you week one. But that is not the messaging coming from Las Vegas. I can tell you that. They want him to sit.
11: I would also say this. He's plus 350 right now. So what you want him to do is lose the starting job, or for the team to say, he looked great, but we're going to go with Kirk Cousins because we brought him in for a reason. We want him to be the understudy, right? And then you want Mendoza's odds to drift out. And then if Cousins is either playing crappy or maybe he gets hurt, you take a chance at a ballooned up number. 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Right now, you're just burning your money. Go donate to a dog shelter or something like that.
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13: Coming up on the next edition of Follow the Money, Dustin Swedelson in for Mitch. Recap the Kentucky Derby and all the action in the playoffs. Spurs-Wolves game one. Who do the Knicks face? Nick Whalen to break it down with all his favorite props in the NBA. Also, we'll talk NBA.

0: have those markets of you can win game one and the series.
1: Yeah.
0: Spurs game one in the series, guess what? It's still like minus 270. You could do that, though. I think you could parlay that with like the same market in the Thunder. It. Like the Thunder, you could do the same thing with.
1: You know what I'm not going to say out loud? What I said last series with the Celtics and say, oh, it would really be great if we could watch Joel Embiid play this Celtics team since I had the bet on the Celtics.
0: Right, yeah.
1: I am not going to say this about this series. I do not want any part of any of those guys.
0: I didn't even really think about that yet. Yeah. Gil will not be saying, I really wish I could see Anthony Edwards.
1: Yeah, no.
0: The other way I think you could play this is you could play the the first three games. What's the record after or score after three games? I think 3-0 Spurs, like that's a good bet. I think they take the first two at home. Maybe Ant's coming back game three. Yeah, maybe they're a little live there, but you've still got a better number heading into that game than you would.
1: Tomorrow, the most closely lined of the conference semis, the Cavs and the Pistons. This is the 4-1 series in the East. The Pistons are only minus 125 series favorites. That's it.
0: Mm-hmm.
1: Cavs plus 105 series dogs. Game one, Pistons favored by 3.5, total 213.5. Feel low to you, minus 125 on the Pistons?
0: No. No, it doesn't. Look, for would it have felt
1: one of these two teams is going to the conference finals.
0: It's really bad. It's really bad. Would it have felt low a month ago? Yeah. Yeah, probably.
1: Well, I shouldn't say that about the Pistons. I mean, they were the number one seed. So, you know, it's a bit disrespectful.
0: Mm-hmm. Mm-hmm.
1: Yeah.
0: I think it's not gonna be anything big. I think I'm gonna play the Cavs in six and Cavs in seven.
1: Really?
0: I just think the talent is still more overwhelmingly on the Cleveland side than the Detroit side. I think both these teams showed some flaws in that first round. But like, even if you're the Orlando Magic without Franz Wagner yesterday, if you're gonna get 30 from Tobias Harris every game, fine. This Detroit Pistons is gonna look like a different team. But I'm not counting on 30 points from Tobias Harris every night.
1: Well, they had Wagner yesterday. Right?
0: Franz?
1: Oh, I thought okay.
0: Yeah, Franz.
1: Franz, okay.
0: It's a total different team without him playing regularly. And but the Pistons, man, like that, you're getting that kind of production from Tobias Harris. You're not going to be able to lean on that every time. So, yeah, I think I think it's the Cavs over the Pistons. I think it's going to be a long series, though. I looked at the over 5.5 games, but it's like...
1: It was back in the day that swept the first three series on their way to the finals. The Sixers 1983 champion teams, again, lost a total of... You count them on a few fingers throughout the NBA playoffs when they won the title. Thunder can certainly do it in the first two series. They will have the Spurs, obviously, in a conference final if that is to keep to form. But what's the play here in this series? The Lakers to win even a game?
0: I think they win a game. I'm gonna go Thunder in five, Thunder in six,
1: okay.
0: Something like that. I'm not betting that. That's what my prediction will be, though. I'm not betting anything in this series. Both the Western Conference series are so dependent, I think, on the injuries with Anthony Edwards. When does he come back? When does Luka Doncic come back?
1: Luka's going to miss the first two games of this series.
0: Yep.
1: At a minimum.
0: I don't think you should be expecting Jalen Williams to play in the series at all, but maybe if you get later in it. You know what the point differential was in the four games these teams played this season? 117 for Oklahoma City. It was the point differential in the four games that they played this regular season. Look, I think the playoffs, it's when stars show up and ISO basketball becomes king. Shea is God when it comes to that right now in the NBA. But yeah, if Luka's back in, can Luka, Reeves, LeBron pull one, two games out? Yeah, I think they can. I think they can.
1: So the problem is, yeah, Luka's got to get back.
0: He's got to get back.
1: 15.5, Thunder favored by 15.5 in game number one. That's tomorrow night, total 213.5. Greg Peterson is Fab Five in baseball today, next on A Numbers Game at Visa, the Sports Betting Network.
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13: Back on a numbers game, live from Circa Resort Casino, downtown Las Vegas. We get tweets. Money Capper Letty. I think Missoula heard Gills ran on Friday and said, oh, yeah, watch this. Yeah, I mentioned that earlier.
14: It's crazy, man.
13: He's like, I'll make an unnecessary gamble. Here you go. Harper, Shireman, and Garza. Enjoy. This is from...
14: Just thank God the voters had to get their... didn't still have their ballots like Rookie of the Year. I could have been burned twice.
13: Let me just tell you this. That is going to be one of the most snickering announcements ever. When Missoula wins Coach of the Year, the world is snickering. Just win bets, baby. I take back what I said earlier this week. Joe Missoula may be worse than Jim Zorn. Worse than Freddie Kitchens. He now updates it. Interesting. Super Jerk. Hey, this is pretty tame from Super Jerk. I don't think the words are in the dictionary to describe to you how bad this San Francisco Giants team is. Yeah, there's a couple teams that people were high on in the offseason. I'm a Giants fan. One of them was the Giants. I'm like, I don't see it. I wish I did.
14: Yeah. You were quiet about them.
13: Yep. I was very quiet about them.

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6: NBA Eastern Conference playoffs, a pair of Game 7 Sunday. Cleveland advances with a 114-102 win over Toronto at home. And the Pistons advance. They knock off Orlando 116-94 to complete a 3-1 comeback to win the series. Game 1 of the Eastern Conference semifinal, Pistons and Cavaliers in Detroit on Tuesday. Pistons a 3.5-point favorite. The Montreal Canadiens edge the Tampa Bay Lightning 2-1 to win that first-round series at Benchmark International Arena in Game 7 yesterday. The Canadiens advance to meet the Sabres on Wednesday, Game 1 of the East semifinals. Canadiens $1.14 road underdog against Buffalo. With your action update, Mike Sennett on VSiN, the Sports Betting Network.
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14: 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Gil Alexander, my little buddy Kelly Billen.
15: Hey.
14: On this Monday in May. First Monday in May. Does it feel May-ish to you right now?
15: No, it does not.
14: No? What does it feel more? April-ish still?
15: Yeah, still a little cool out.
14: Yeah, that'll
15: which
14: change.
15: Which I kind of hate when that happens in Vegas.
14: Oh, you're going to hate it in a week.
15: Because it's the, it's still a little cool like in April, May. That means it's going to be like Halloween in 110 degrees still. Cool.
14: What's it going to be? Halloween?
15: Halloween.
14: I'm a Halloween guy. You know? Halloween. I let people say Halloween. We get tweets, be the book, Chance Copperpot. I feel like Joel can see the light at the end of the tunnel, so we're going to get peak Embiid playing hard and through injuries. I have that finals MVP ticket at 250-1. Also, Canada produces 85% of the world's maple syrup. Hashtag 22 tweets about maple syrup.
15: You know what I was thinking about on Friday, Gil?
14: Uh-huh.
15: I'm a little scared if I don't know what number we're at on 22.

0: narrative.
1: I love that. I love that. Yeah. I absolutely think that's could be in play.
2: Could be.
1: MVP 2014, 2016, 2019. The injuries, failures of the team, Shohei Ohtani existing all of a sudden. Could you have a bunch of voters go, hey, we might not have a chance to give this to this guy again?
0: I'm not saying it's going to happen. I'm saying he has to do his part first, right, for the rest of the year. But if he does, there is definitely a handful of voters, if not more, that will take that approach.
1: Mm-hmm.
0: And it makes sense. And it's going to require, you know, Aaron Judge to not just go crazy nuts. We'll come back. Wes Reynolds, among others, will join us. It's a numbers game at VSiN, the Sports Betting Network.
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0: Back on a numbers game live from Circa Resort Casino, downtown Las Vegas, Gil Alexander, Kelly Midland.

0: there's only a few guys I think that really make a difference in terms of field quality to add to the PGA Tour.
1: Yeah, I mean, really, who are the guys? Rom and who else? DeChambeau.
0: Yeah. I think would be another one. Dustin Johnson from a legacy standpoint, but he hadn't won in many years, yeah. So we'll see if he even has great golf left in him anymore.
2: Joaquin Neiman.
1: Yeah. Maybe one Joaquin of Neiman is probably like the biggest young name forgot about. You know, that just sort of like, what a decision that was for him.
2: Cam Smith. He's got comfortable fishing for a living.
1: Dustin Johnson was almost the best timing of all of them in terms of career about to plummet kind of thing. More with Wes on the other side. It's a numbers game at VSiN, the sports betting network.
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1: 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Bobby Geddes. I recant.

0: If you made me, I'd pick Cavs in seven over the Pistons.
1: If I made you. I'm not making you, but I understand the
0: I appreciate that. Don't hold me to it.
1: Yeah. Wes, always a pleasure, man. Thank you so much.
0: You bet, guys. Thanks for having me.
1: Wes Reynolds, everybody. Part of the glue that holds this whole operation together. Speaking of the glue that holds this whole operation together, Adam Burke's going to join us next hour. And so, too, will Carl Sack, the man to beat the Killer Sports Challenge.
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10: 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You okay? What are you looking at?
11: I'm good.
10: All right. Donnie Miller on Twitter. Gil, how would you handle it if Adam decided to order just a bowl of soup when you take him to dinner and save the meal for another time? Nope, not allowed. I'd be like, that's your dinner, Adam.
11: I believe that question's come. All right, this dinner needs to happen because I feel like that question's come up before.
10: That's it. You order whatever you order here tonight.
11: That was your answer back then, too.
10: Yeah. Kevin Downs. Oh, Kevin. Kevin said, my brother from another. Thanks, Kelly, for Cam Young. I bet you don't know my music, but you do know your golf.
11: Thanks. We tweeted that?
10: Kevin Downs. He always texts me by saying, I'm a brother from another mother. Brian M. I don't know what that means, Brian, so I'm not going to read it. Jeff Levine. Kelly, first, there's no NHL uniform adaptation better than the Hartford Whaler annual one by Carolina. and you ditch that Daisy cottage cheese for good culture. Go for it.
11: Hey, I agree. I agree with all of that.
10: Once again, Daisy cottage cheese with one of the great mottos of all time. Only Daisy cottage cheese will do. That's their baseline. We'll do. But nobody else does. So we're good enough. That's what I get out of that.
11: I got one with I got one from Jason Stark I got to read. Left you out. He goes, hey, Kelly, I think the Ducks abandoned the movie-style jerseys when Disney sold them, but I 100% agree. Mm. So, okay, that makes sense. That at least makes sense to me, then, why they're wearing orange. And I got another tweet that is for Orange County, apparently. But, yeah, 100% agree.
10: Leisure,
11: that's right, Jason. Bring it back.
10: Leisure Suit Kobe. I'm a couple minutes behind on the live stream. Got to say, if it happens to be Colorado versus Carolina in the finals, someone needs to pull some strings getting them to wear the Quebec Nordiques versus Hartford Whalers uniforms like they did earlier this year. That'd be great. Remember when they were, what was the sport we were complaining about that we were doing? Basketball. It was the NBA when they were doing throwbacks during the playoffs last year. Was it last year or the year before?
11: Yeah, apparently we're calling for that now in the NHL.
10: Yeah, I was like, stop doing that. Not in the playoffs. Was it Portland who did that? Somebody did that. Can't remember who.
11: The Whaler and Nordiques, man. That would be, yeah, that would be awesome.
10: Yeah, man. Carl Sack is not only the creator of the Killer Sports Challenge, he's also a man who moves markets when he releases NBA plays. He joins us now, courtesy of the Progressive Guest Line. Carl from his place somewhere outside of Denver, Colorado. How you doing, Carl?
12: In Denver proper, actually.
10: Oh.
12: Good morning, guys.
10: In Denver proper. I didn't know that.
12: Yeah.
10: Has that always been the case? Yeah.
12: For at least the last 15 years or so.
10: Oh,
12: yeah.
10: All right. So it's Bob who's outside of Denver.
12: Bob is about 30 minutes south of Denver. Yeah.
10: Bob is outside of Denver. Someone else is outside of Denver, but Carl in Denver proper. Okay. Carl, thanks for doing the Killer Sports Challenge. We're all having a great time with it. Appreciate you, conceiving it. And, for the second year, we're all having, a ball with it. I see you though. You're still the guy to beat, man. I don't care what you say. Still the guy to beat. What say you about that?
12: No, you are. You're up three. You're up three on me with 18 to go here.
10: Zach is also the guy to watch out for in this.
12: Yeah, he finished, I think, second last year as well. So
10: yeah,
12: it's stiff competition this year.
10: JVT screaming at the radio right now because he wasn't mentioned. So he's in there as well.
11: Bro, I'm like Chief Wallaby. I'm coming for you guys. Just watch out, okay?
10: You're like Golden Tempo from
11: the back. I'm still coming. Yep,
10: Golden Tempo from the back. All right, Carl, what about these series? First of all, what in the first round surprised you the most? Let's start there.
12: Oh gosh. Well, coming into the series, I would have said, no way does Houston lose, and then Durant gets hurt and that doesn't help.
10: Yeah.
12: I would have said no way does Denver lose. I think Gordon going down was big, but
10: yeah.
12: And then
10: Celtics.
12: Gosh, I guess that would have been the biggest one actually.
10: Yeah.
12: Yeah, is no way does Boston lose? I can't remember the last time there were this many first round upsets of this, you know, size, at least going into the first round.
10: Kelly and I were just talking about how, okay, we're excited to now start making second round picks. Killer Sports Challenge, again, contest.killersports.com for anybody who wants to follow along. But we look at these, you know, some of these matchups, like tonight's two games, and we're like, oh God, I don't know how much I love betting into these games. Do you have a play in either of these games tonight? And oh, by the way, I guess this is the other question. Are you, Carl Sack, delaying your releases during Killer Sports Challenge days till after the deadline so no one can bite off your picks? Is that what you're doing? Yes.
12: No comment.
11: By the way, you and I haven't talked about this once. Of course he's doing that. I respect the hell out of it. It's fine.
10: By the way, when you did it last year, I said it to Fezzik. I said, look what Carl's doing. He's Fezzik, of course, in the arrogance of Fezzik goes, I think Carl's overrating what he's. I'm like, dude, he's doing it perfectly as he should. He should absolutely wait till after the deadline. So good on you for doing that, Carl.
12: The first couple days of the first round, I kind of went as I normally go. I'll send out some overnights and whatnot. And then, you know, I know who's on my distribution list seeing the correlation and I'm like, okay.
10: Yes, you do.
12: I don't know if I can keep doing this, but I will say, I think that tonight will be interesting because I've been listening to the show thus far and Gil, sounds like you're interested in

0: in the Sixers.
1: I am.
0: I am definitely interested in the Knicks.
1: Yeah, good.
0: I know. I think Will came on as well, and there hasn't been much support for the Knicks. And maybe I'm not reacting as quickly to the Sixers as I should be in their performance and their, you know, gaining of health. But the Knicks really dominated. I had them highly rated coming into the playoffs, and then they really dominated that last series against Atlanta. I know it went six, but the four games they won all of them by double digits, one by 30, one by 50. And then the two games they lost, they both lost by a point. And one of those 1 point losses was a game where they had a double digit fourth quarter lead. And if you go back and look at the course of the season, fourth quarter is the next quarter. And so that was the shock, most surprising of them all to me. But I've got this Knicks team rated high. And then, of course, with tonight, they come in, you know, Sixers are on short rest. They're coming off a game seven. You know, the Sixers kind of got the monkey off their back and beating, not only winning a game seven, which Embiid and Maxey haven't done, but then also beating Boston, which they haven't done in the playoffs. So I think this is a little bit of a letdown spot for Philly. And I would anticipate I'm going to be putting the Knicks into the contest tonight.
1: Okay.
2: Carl, I was just hoping. I thought this was going to be closer, like six and a half. I thought we were going to get a bit of a discount on the Knicks. I think the number's a little too big for me. I think I'm staying away tonight.
1: Yeah. Although now what's going to happen is, because it's moving the way it is, that the contest number is not going to be as good as the real number. So then I'm going to be like, well, should I really play this? I'm not playing the Knicks, let's put it that way. But at most, I'll sit it out. But it's
0: I hope you play the Sixers so I can gain a game on you.
1: Oh, okay. Well, now I'm definitely playing the Sixers. No. We're going to see. But a lot of it does have to do with where the static contest line is and where the market price is, and you don't want to get the worst of that also. Okay.
0: Sure, sure.
1: Any feeling on the big Spurs spread tonight?
0: Well, I missed the last segment, so I don't know if you guys touched on the Shams report.
1: Yes, we did not. But go ahead.
0: No, and I was thinking – There was one of the Minnesota beat writers last night that said that he thought that they would not have made Edwards questionable if there was not a tangible possibility that he's going to play. And so I do think that there is, you know, at least a 50% chance that he plays tonight. Whether it'll be full minutes, how effective he'll be, you know, those are both big question marks for sure.
1: Just to clarify for folks, the Shams report is that he
2: Edwards, participant at Timberwolves shoot-around this morning and wants to return in game one against the Spurs.
1: I would have finished that sentence, but Kelly's
2: sorry.
1: I finished my sentence.
0: And the market moved a good point on that as well. And then Dhonsamu, or whether or not he plays, is a question mark. I think he makes a difference. I was really shocked by how well Shannon filled in for him in game six.
1: So good, yes.
0: Man, he could just get to the rim at will. But then again, and that's the thing with this series, is Minnesota attacked Denver's defense, and without Gordon, they could get anything they wanted in the middle. You're not getting that against San Antonio. It's going to be a completely different matchup. But no, I don't have a strong opinion on game one here. Obviously got to wait on the injury statuses, and I suspect I'm going to probably be sitting on the sidelines here.
1: Totals look about right to you for both of these games?
0: Again, depends who plays. If Edwards is out and Dhonsamu's out, then I might get involved with an under here, which is a little bit scary early in a series. But I'd struggle to see how Minnesota's going to score on the road here if those two guys are out.
1: Carl, always a pleasure. I look forward to what is submitted tonight, if you know what I mean. Thank you.
0: Yes, I do.
1: Appreciate
0: Thanks.
1: It. Thanks. Carl Sack, everybody. Killersports.com. Check him out there.
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1: Back on a numbers game, live from Circa Resort, downtown Las Vegas, Circa Resort Casino. Gil Alexander, Kelly Bidlin. Super Jerk did have one more tweet today. He said, speaking about himself in the third person, he said, Super Jerk was aggravated yesterday because Super Jerk bet San Francisco. Watched them score in the first, leave guys all over the bases, lost in 10 on two sack bunts. Super Jerk is going back to being the angriest guy from parts unknown. Chime in.
2: Ah, good to hear from you.
1: We have screens in front of us, guys and gals who watch and listen to this show. We love you very much. And so every once in a while, some stuff comes on. It's tough to look up at the screens because it's right in the sun, really. The lights are shining on us. But Kelly and I were talking about we're gonna go see this Michael movie.
2: Well, we have this conversation about once a year about the, because Gil and I, neither one of us goes to the theaters.
1: I've
2: like
1: been
2: ever.
1: In theater once since the pandemic.
2: I'm good for like once every year and a half.
1: I used to go to the movie theater all the time until the pandemic. I miss that this was a normal part of life. And I was waiting for the summer blockbuster season. I want to go back to the movie theater. I want to take it in that way. I want to be able to eat popcorn and enjoy. So I'm pumped about going to see Michael, right? I want to see Michael. And I want it to be a raucous theater. I want people to go nuts. That's my hope.
2: I think you better get there soon, and like on a weekend night.
1: Yeah,
2: it's been out like a week, right?
1: That's true. Otherwise, it's not going to be raucous. Then we're looking up at the screens here, and there's a promo for Devil Wears Prada 2 that comes up there.

0: country. Heisman Trophy odds on the board. Notre Dame C.J. Carr and Texas quarterback Arch Manning, the co-favorites at plus 750. Oregon's Dante Moore and Julian Sayin of Ohio State both at 10-1. Last year's Heisman Trophy winner, Fernando Mendoza of Indiana, is plus 350 to win the NFL Offensive Rookie of the Year honor in his first season with the Raiders. With your action update, Mike Sennett on VSIN, the Sports Betting Network.
1: Coming up on the next edition of Follow the Money, Dustin Sweetelson in for Mitch. 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Who do the Knicks face? Nick Whalen to break it down with all his favorite props in the NBA. Also, we'll talk NHL playoffs as well. Follow the Money 4 to 7 Eastern on VSiN, the Sports Betting Network. 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
3: 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Jeff Erickson here with Nick Whalen. We are with RotoWire.com. Excited to have another show today where we're going to be talking a ton of NBA. We've been talking about what happened over the weekend. We have a new head coach firing. We got an injury note for tonight's games. Nick's going to give us his favorite props and plays for both Knicks Sixers and Spurs Wolves. Ian Cameron's going to join us on the show, talk a little NBA and NHL with them. And then we'll finish up with our favorite baseball picks and picks and plays and our best bets for the day as well. Nick Whalen, we got to start in the NBA last night. The Detroit Pistons eliminated the Orlando Magic, came back from that deficit there, including a wild comeback over the weekend in Game 6. A thorough win on Sunday, not shortly thereafter Jamal Mosley got fired by the Orlando Magic.
6: Yeah, and I want to say it's surprising that Jamal Mosley was let go. On the other hand, you know, he was very clearly on the hot seat coming into the playoffs. You know, obviously, if Orlando had won that game, or if they had just not scored 19 points in the second half of Game 6 and closed it out at home, he's still coaching in round two. But there were some evaluations, I think, going on behind the scenes. Overall, you know, I think this was a more competitive series than most expected. Orlando was certainly in position to knock off the one seed. It felt like it was going to happen multiple times in this series, but one final letdown yesterday afternoon for the Orlando Magic. And I think the firing of Mosley is more about just the overall result of this season, not the result of this series. My guess is that the Magic were pretty sure they were probably going to be parting ways with him regardless of how round one went. And again, they put on a really nice performance. They didn't have Wagner to conclude the series. Maybe things would have gone differently. But the overall situation here for the Magic is they expected to be where the Pistons are this season. They thought they would be the team winning, you know, 53, 55 plus games, taking a big step forward. And it didn't happen. Look, when your head coach is feuding with your best player over and over throughout the regular season, you got these

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8: Welcome back to Prop Points. Jeff Erickson here with Nick Whalen. It's time for the start of round 2 of the NBA playoffs. Let's start talking a little bit more Sixers and Knicks. We kind of touched on this a little bit there when we were talking about Boston getting eliminated by the 76ers. Knicks are -270 to win the series. There's some various places you can get there. Sixers +220. Let's talk about the overall series here, first of all, Nick, and some of the general trends that you like.
9: Yeah, well, I mean, like we talked about at the top of the show, like I don't think it's off the table that the Sixers could win this series by any means. It's refreshing to have some like normal series prices after, you know, so many of those in round one where it's like, all right, you lay in the -2000 with the San Antonio Spurs, excuse me, who are basically in that same situation now against Minnesota, which we'll talk about in a moment. But I think you absolutely have to look at the over 5.5 games, reasonably priced. I think at DraftKings at -130, the under is +105. I think overall, the series price does make sense with how well the Knicks closed that Hawks series, with how well Karl-Anthony Towns and OG Anunoby played. I think it was important for McCall Bridges as well to get going.

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5: NBA Eastern Conference playoffs, a pair of Game 7 Sunday. Cleveland advances with a 114-102 win over Toronto at home. And the Pistons advance. They knock off Orlando 116-94 to complete a 3-1 comeback to win the series. Game 1 of the Eastern Conference semifinal, Pistons and Cavaliers in Detroit on Tuesday. Pistons a 3.5-point favorite. The Montreal Canadiens edge the Tampa Bay Lightning 2-1 to win that first-round series at Benchmark International Arena in Game 7 yesterday. The Canadiens advance to meet the Sabres on Wednesday, Game 1 of the East semifinals. Canadiens $1.14 road underdog against Buffalo. With your action update, Mike Sennett on VSiN, the sports betting network.
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11: Welcome back into Prop Points. Nick Whale and Jeff Erickson hanging out with you here on the Sports Betting Network, streaming along over on SiriusXM channel 158. Going to bring on our friend Ian Cameron, veteran sports bettor, host of the Ice Guys podcast. You can find him on Twitter, on X, at Bobano Bets. He joins us via the Progressive guest line. Ian, going to talk a little hockey and NBA with you. Not often you find people who dabble in both of those sports. I feel like those are kind of oil and water, but we'll start on the NHL side of things. Canadians took down the Lightning in Game 7. They will now take on the Sabres in Round 2. Won't have Game 1 of that series until Wednesday, but early series line right down the middle, minus 110 both ways. Any early leans for you looking at that Round 2 series?
12: You know, I think it's a fair line with that Montreal-Buffalo series, guys, when you look at it. Obviously, these are two teams that have had very, very impressive seasons. Montreal's a team that got to the first round last year and lost. And we know Buffalo's been a perennial doormat for, you know, 10 or 15 years, you know, breaking a very long playoff drought. In fact, that series victory for the Sabres over the Bruins was their first playoff series win since 2007. You know, so that tells you how long it has been. You know, it's a very, very good series. It's going to be a very, very close series, in my opinion. Both teams have certainly offensive game breakers. Both teams have shown the ability to play very solid defense and play well with a lead, which is impressive because, you know, that's been their issues in years past when they've struggled. And both goalies are playing at a high level. Alex Lyon took over from UPL midway through the Boston series for Buffalo. And then Jakub Dobish, they don't win game seven against Tampa Bay without him. He was absolutely spectacular in that game. So it's a very competitive series. The way I'm going to bet it is I'm going to lean slightly to the Montreal Canadiens side here in this series. Don't know if I'm going to make a bet on the series price, but when I think it's going to be a close series and a competitive series, one thing I'll do is I'll bet the exact number of games for the series to go six games and seven games, as well as bet Montreal 4-2, 4-3 series result, Buffalo 4-2, 4-3 series result. And as long as the series goes minimum six, regardless of winner, you turn a profit. So that's going to be my betting approach here.
13: I like that. I like that a lot. And we're learning a lot about how to bet hockey. Just, you know, just there's some certain approaches that work better that compared to different sports. So I like seeing that. Last night, we saw an NHL All-Star game break out during a playoff game with the Avs beating the Wild 9-6 in this one there. How deep do you see this series going?
12: Yeah, I mean, Minnesota, Colorado, I mean, that was 1980s hockey in 2026, essentially, last night. It was entertaining stuff, 9-6 Colorado. Obviously, look, there were a lot of defensive issues. And I think why it was such a high-scoring game, and look, I had over 5.5. I didn't realize over 14.5 would have cashed in that game either. Should have looked at some alt totals maybe in that game. But no, obviously, I like the over in game one. I certainly didn't expect 15 goals. But when you look at it, these two teams defensively, you can make an argument they didn't get tested as much as they could have in the first round. Dallas is a team that struggled at even strength, 5-on-5 to score in that series. Mikko Rantanen, one of their best offensive players, was less than 100%. And I think it was just a matchup where Minnesota defensively was more able to contain Dallas. You turn it around to Colorado, well, they faced the LA Kings in the first round. LA's never been an offensive juggernaut. You know, you shut down Adrian Kempe, maybe you shut down Artemi Panarin, and you contain the LA Kings. They're not a scary offensive team. Now you get these two teams playing each other. Well, Minnesota is a much better offensive team than LA was. And for Minnesota, Colorado is a better offensive team than Dallas was. And I think we saw that. It's almost like an adjustment, a culture shock, if you will. Whoa, we've got to be really on our toes defensively because we're playing a team with a lot more firepower. And I think that was on full display last night.
11: Ian Cameron, host of the Ice Guys podcast, joining us here on Prop Points via the Progressive guest line. Ian, let's head over to a game two coming our way tonight, Flyers Hurricanes. I know you have a few ways that you're playing this one.
12: Yeah, this is a series where if I think the series is one-sided, you know, we talk about the zigzag theory. You know, it's something in the NHL and NBA playoffs that gets talked about a lot. You bet the straight-up loser of the next game. But you do that when it's a competitive series. And I just don't know if that's going to be the case with Carolina-Philly. It just looks like Carolina's a lot better than the Flyers. Philadelphia is not a great offensive team. Their power play, dead last in the NHL. Carolina's penalty kill elite. What's impressive about Carolina is their puck pressure. They pressure the puck all over the ice. They give you no time and space to make a play with the puck. And that has been their defensive mantra all playoffs. It's why they've never trailed so far through five games of the Stanley Cup playoffs, sweeping Ottawa, and then, of course, shutting out Philly in game one. I'm going to go back to the well here with Carolina, a first period puck line bet, -0.5, +130. Split that up with Carolina, team total over one, +115 in the first period. The reason I like first period more with Carolina is because we saw it in game one. They like to sit on the lead. You know, once they get on a lead, they don't always attack for more goals. So the first period might be the best option. Flyers team total under two, -125 is good. I mean, you're just not seeing Carolina give up anything. And a player prop that I like in this game, I mean, we got to ride it. He scored in every game. Logan Stankoven at +200 for Carolina to score a goal. He's been red hot. No goal scorer in the NHL right now in the playoffs is feeling it more than Logan Stankoven. And you should sprinkle on the first goal for him as well. He scored the first goal of the game multiple times in this year's playoffs. And you can get, you know, 10-1, 12-1 type of price there. So that's what I'm looking at with Canes Flyers.
13: Ian, talk about contrast in styles. The nightcap, it would be Ducks and Golden Knights.

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10: Super Bowl betting odds after the NFL draft. The Rams went from plus 750 to 8-1. They're the favorite. The second choice, the Seattle Seahawks, to repeat as champion at plus 950. And the third choice on the board, the Buffalo Bills at 10-1. Following the draft, they opened up the Offensive Rookie of the Year honor at DraftKings. The favorite, Jeremiah Love, the Arizona Cardinals running back, played at Notre Dame. He's gone from 2-1 to plus 250. And the top pick of the Las Vegas Raiders, Fernando Mendoza of Indiana, moved from plus 550 to plus 350 to win Offensive Rookie of the Year honors in his first season with the Las Vegas Raiders. With your Action Update, Mike Sennett on VSiN, the Sports Betting Network.
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4: Nick Whalen, Jeff Erickson back with you. It's the Monday edition of Prop Points here on the Sports Betting Network, taking you up to the top of the hour. Finishing out the show, as we always do, Jeff, with some plays for the Major League Baseball slate. No true day games today. We got one game starting up in the afternoon on the West Coast, but no games in action, so we get to talk about them all. Let's start in the AL East. We got the best team in baseball, the New York Yankees, playing host to the Baltimore Orioles tonight. Shane Baz going up against Cam Schlittler. Can I interest you, Jeff, in any strikeout props for Cam Schlittler? Which this just has Michael Cohen written all over it.
12: It does. As a matter of fact, Michael is the devil in our ear, tempting us with over 7.5 strikeouts over at DK at plus 146. The standard line, this is an alt line. The actual line is 6.5, and the total, that line is minus 132. That's not as fun. But should we consider the alt line? Cam Schiller's got a 49-6 K to walk over his last seven starts. That's over 41 and two thirds innings. Doesn't hit that like that high 10 strikeout, 11 strikeout game. He's not like Dylan Cease, but he's been steady all along. Baltimore could be the right opponent for this one here, though. 24.5% K percentage. It's fifth highest in Major League Baseball. Against right-handers is 24.4. It's the third highest in baseball against righties. So, yes, let's go ahead and make that a play. Just sprinkle a unit here. A little bit of sprinkle on that one there. Shane Boz has been pretty disappointing all season long. The Yankees have been rolling offensively. But I somehow kind of like the under on this game. Boz is coming off his best start where he gave up just one run, a solo homer. I had high expectations for Boz coming into this season. I'll go with the under overall, 8.5 at -110 over at Hard Rock. We'll throw in one more Cam Schiller prop while we're at it there. Under 1.5 walks, -101 over at DK. One other final note, John Sterling passed away. I know he is a close personal friend of the Cohen family, so my condolences out to that. Obviously, a lot of well-known guy in baseball circles, well-known for Yankees fans there.
4: Let's stay in the AL East for a moment, Jeff, and talk Red Sox Tigers. Another rough weekend for Boston. Dropped 2-3 against the Astros. The offense just doing nothing of late. And going to be an uphill battle for Peyton Tolley going up against Tarik Skubal tonight.
12: Yeah, it is. They've scored three or fewer runs in their last five games. They've been struggling all season long offensively there. Line is, this one is, the total is 7. The line is Detroit -199 DK last I saw. +163 to Boston if you want to get behind Peyton Tolley. Tarik Skubal, he hasn't quite been a god. He's like Loki, somewhere between a mortal and a god. He's been giving up a homer. He gave up a homer in his last start. He gave up four runs in his previous start against the Brewers. So I think he might be a little attackable, maybe. Wilson Contreras has been the one Boston hitter that's not slumping at an 879 OPS going into this game. RotoWire Smart Money. Arturo likes the Wilson Contreras home run odds at +550. So we'll make that our play. I'm going to keep an eye out for walk bets as well. Right now, I didn't see, I looked at the start of the show, looked to see if they had a walk prop and over under walks on Peyton Tolley. They didn't over at DraftKings or at FanDuel. I'd keep an eye out on that one there to see what you can find, and look for to take the over if it's over one. It's certainly over 1.5, and even a 2.5 would we get a right price. Detroit has a 13.8 walk percentage versus left-handed pitching. So they walk more than any other team against lefty pitching. We saw that over the weekend, them being able to pull out walks again in that game against Mackenzie Gore against a left-handed pitcher there. So we can see it maybe again here tonight.
4: I do have some massive news that just broke in the NFL, Jeff. Tyrod Taylor has found a home. He is signing on with the Green Bay Packers to be the new backup to Jordan Love. So adjust your Packers projections accordingly as we get that news. Phillies Marlins, Jeff, Aaron Nola, Jansen Junk on the hill tonight. Totals coming in at 8.5. Phillies slight favorites on the money line. Are you doing anything with this game?
12: Yeah, so I think I want to attack Jansen Junk. Is he for real? Are we buying? You know I like this type of bet where I kind of take a look and see, this pitcher that's off to a good start, how real is it? And in the case here, I'm a little skeptical. Jansen Junk has a 3 ERA, a 106 whip, but the strikeout rate is only 15.8%. Swing and miss is only 8.8%. 250 BABIP suggests that he's been running pretty lucky. The Phillies are heating up a little bit. They're 5-1 under interim manager Don Mattingly, and his son is the GM, Preston Mattingly, so the hit prince, we used to call him. The Marlins are just sent down to Augustine Ramirez, so it's kind of a weird situation going on here. The one thing I do like is the Phillies team total over 4.5. You can get that over at DraftKings at +105.
4: Picking our way through the Major League Baseball slate here on Prop Points. Jeff, let's go to the NL Central, what has been the deepest division in baseball so far this season. Rough weekend for the Cincinnati Reds, but still a successful start to the year overall, coming off of a sweep in Pittsburgh. They now take on a Cubs team that's won 10 in a row at home. Cubs are -207 favorites on the money line tonight. We have a total all the way up at 11.5.
12: Yes, exactly. So that's where I want to start with that. First thing you do when you check a Cubs game at Wrigley is check the weather because it massively affects the line. There's more volatility in Wrigley Field in terms of the total than any other ballpark. Sometimes chasing the weather can get you caught, and so I'm not going to bet the over on this one here, but it's worth noting. The wind's blowing out 17 miles an hour. Reds are going to be bringing in Chase Petty for probably what's going to be a one-off start. He's been called up before, but the Reds' bullpen is just absolutely

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6: Cubs have won five straight. 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But with a negative 22 run differential, they're expected win-loss 15-19. Reds looking to add a three-game slide today. They're $1.63 dog, Cubs minus 199. At 25-10, the Braves had the best record in baseball. They're $1.44 underdog today. The Mariners minus 175, 7.5 under the total. NBA playoff action tonight. Spurs open up their Western Conference semifinal series with the Timberwolves. Spurs laying 13.5 at the Frostbank Center. 76ers, who eliminated the Celtics in seven games, a 7.5-point dog at the New York Knicks. With your action update, Mike Sennett on VSiN, the Sports Betting Network.
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13: Series comebacks, epic collapses, wire-to-wire winners, and long shots at the track. Safe to say, we had a pretty awesome weekend in sports. Stormy Bonantoni, Jonathan Von Tobel with you as we welcome you into Money Moves on VSiN, the Sports Betting Network. Whoa, what was that?
14: Sorry, I just, I looked really big, and I was like, you know, like,
13: did
14: I know
13: you see
14: I'm
13: that
14: large.
13: Too?
14: Yeah, that looked pretty
13: a little
14: big.
13: Zoom for those of us on the TV side here. I'm just going to get this out of the way quickly. May the 4th be with you.
14: thanks. I appreciate it, I guess. I'm not anti-Star Wars. Like, I enjoy it, but I'm not the uber fan of it in any way, shape, or form. So, yeah, cool.
13: I feel like the Star Wars truthers don't like me because I liked the newer ones. Like, I was cool with the newer age ones when I was growing up.
14: When you were growing up, you were like...
13: I don't know, 20. Teenager.
14: You were like 20 when those
13: came out. No, I mean, not the new ones. The ones in the middle that everyone hated, okay. I liked those.
14: Okay, yes, then those are good. No, those that came out, the first one came out, I was like 9, so you had to be pretty young.
13: Yeah.
14: The Phantom Menace, yeah.
13: Correct.
14: So, yes, okay.
13: But I liked those ones.
14: I liked those, too. They were good. The third one's great. You know,

0: 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We'll be right back.
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3: This is a Bloomberg Business of Sports report. Mark Zuckerberg and Tim Cook aren't planning a bid for the NFL's Seattle Seahawks. Reports surfaced last week linking the two tech titans to the team, which is currently up for sale and expected to fetch a price that could surpass $10 billion. But Zuckerberg, Meta Platform CEO, and Apple CEO Cook aren't interested in buying the football team, which won the league championship in February's Super Bowl. Soccer's Vancouver Whitecaps, which have played in the Canadian city for more than a half a century, haven't found a buyer after being up for sale for more than a year. British Columbia Premier David Eby met Major League Soccer Commissioner Don Garber to discuss ways to keep the club, as the team's issues with playing home matches at BC Place are said to hamper its ability to make money. It said the team has lost more than $300 million since joining MLS more than 15 years ago. With the Bloomberg Business of Sports report, I'm Michael Barr.
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0: With a great tweet as we welcome you back here to Money Moves. The Avs and Wild probably scored more than we would have seen in a Thursday night game between the Broncos and Vikings last season. You're not wrong, Brian. As we welcome you back here, Stormy Bonantoni, Jonathan Von Tobel with you, VSiN, the Sports Betting Network. As EJ Raddick, kind enough to join us here on the Progressive Guest Line, NHL Network host, play-by-play man. You can follow him on X at EJ_NHL. And maybe you can help us make sense of what the heck we saw last night. Colorado with a 9-6 win. We had 14 different goal scorers with 15 goals in the game. What was that?
8: That was a lot of fun. That's what that was. It wasn't probably not a lot of fun for the coaches or the goalies, but it was a lot of fun to watch. And, you know, it's game one of, you know, of what could be a seven-chapter book. We'll see. I mean, it's you could make the case these are the two best teams in the NHL. We got a great matchup with Makar and Hughes. So I get a sense, Stormy, that we're probably not going to see another 9-6 game in this series, but we'll see.
9: Well, EJ, to that point, we had noted that at even strength, these two teams had generated those 27 high danger chances. Is that a sign that they figured out something here defensively, that it was poor defensive play? Because those are a lot of scoring opportunities. It's not like there were very few and just some low danger shots were going in the other night.
8: Yeah, I just think it's a game one of a series where teams are trying to, you know, Colorado came off a series against LA, which was a complete

0: a new RV. 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We'll see you there.
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5: NBA Eastern Conference playoffs, a pair of Game 7 Sunday. Cleveland advances with a 114-102 win over Toronto at home. And the Pistons advance. They knock off Orlando 116-94 to complete a 3-1 comeback to win the series. Game 1 of the Eastern Conference semifinal, Pistons and Cavaliers in Detroit on Tuesday. Pistons a 3.5-point favorite. The Montreal Canadiens edge the Tampa Bay Lightning 2-1 to win that first-round series at Benchmark International Arena in Game 7 yesterday. The Canadiens advance to meet the Sabres on Wednesday. Game 1 of the East semifinals. Canadiens $1.14 road underdog against Buffalo. With your action update, Mike Sennett on VSiN, the Sports Betting Network.
6: 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Spurs-Wolves game one. Who do the Knicks face? Nick Whalen to break it down with all his favorite props in the NBA. Also, we'll talk NHL playoffs as well. 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
8: Back here on Money Moves, Stormy Bonantoni, Jonathan Von Tobel with you live from downtown Las Vegas, Circa Resort and Casino. Coming off of the hockey conversation we had with EJ Raddick a segment ago, did want to update as far as the Vegas-Anaheim game goes tonight. William Karlsson will play tonight, according to head coach John Tortorella. It'll be the first time that he's back in the lineup since November 8th. He did travel with the team this past weekend to Utah and practice in a non-contact jersey for the first time that we had seen. But, I mean, Kelly McCrimmon, Torts had both been pretty vague and cryptic about when his availability might be. We thought it would be at some point here in the second round, but to get him back, game one of round two, a bit of a surprise, at least for me. So we'll see how that shakes out. He's going to have to get readjusted and reacclimated a little bit to the lineup after so much time away. Also news that Jeremy Lauzon out tonight. He didn't practice on Saturday after taking a puck to the face in game six. So you wonder if that's why. I haven't seen a reason as to why he would be out, but I know Vegas did recall Dylan Coughlin, from Henderson. So little update there. Also, we got an injury update, a big one in Major League Baseball a few moments ago with Tarek Skubal.
9: Yeah, I'm trying to get to the bottom of everything here, but Tarek Skubal not only scratched today, he was set to start for the Detroit Tigers, obviously, but sounds like... So initial reports were it is being seen as a precautionary move, and then 10 minutes later, he's being placed on the IL due to loose elbows or loose bodies in his elbow, and he's going to need surgery. So
8: what does that mean, loose bodies?
9: Loose bodies. The classic, what's it called, pitcher issue where it's like, just like, I think it's, I'm not a doctor, it's loose bodies.
8: Okay.
9: I think, I was going to say, I think it's small pieces like bone and cartilage that are like

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10: NHL and NBA postseason rolling on as we welcome you back to Money Moves, VSiN, the Sports Betting Network, Sirius XM, Channel 158. What's that?
11: And they've just been both equally entertaining and fun.
10: They honestly have both been very entertaining and fun. And I know that you're saying that tongue-in-cheek and that everybody gives grief to the NBA, but the fact that we had a pair of teams come back from down 3-1 in their respective series, things got interesting. We had some fun game sevens. Why not?
11: We did. The Pistons game wasn't really that great. Halftime, you can kind of see the writing on the wall. Paolo Banchero was showing out, but I have the evidence. I texted our Harbin handicappers, and I was like, turning it over 20 times and then having Paolo Banchero being your only scorer is probably not a recipe for success.
10: Yeah,
11: and then,
10: one would guess.
11: Yeah, and sure enough, they got smoked in the second half.
10: Yeah, I was going to say, how many points did they score? Like 19?
11: That was game six.
10: In which they scored.
11: Yeah, and then game seven, they were just second half. Yeah, I mean, same thing.
10: It wasn't
11: awful.
10: It was better, but not significantly better.
11: Jamal Mosley's on the way out. That should be mentioned. And then,
10: Which can't be too much of a surprise, right? Because this is a team that largely did not meet expectations.
11: I thought you were going to say the other thing, which is did not like Jamal Mosley, it would seem.
10: There's that as well.
11: And you can't trade 5 first-round picks for a player like Desmond Bane and then lose as an 8 seed in the first round. I mean, you shouldn't be an 8 seed to begin with and then lose in the first round like that. Just unacceptable. It sounds like there's just a real problem in the locker room in terms of culture or whatnot. So you got to get somebody in there. Now, the first name that I saw was Tom Thibodeau. But the first call that I would make, Billy Donovan. Come on down, buddy. Because all this nonsense.

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8: 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He's Jonathan Von Tobel. I'm Stormy Bonantoni. 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Plenty of NBA and NHL postseason talk still to come this hour. We'll also break down the daily Major League Baseball card, best bets at the end of the hour. And we're going to kick things off in the association. Excited to have Mitch Lawrence join us here on the Progressive Guest Line. Host the starting lineup on Sirius XM NBA Radio. Can also catch him on Mad Dog Radio. And we were just talking about this a little bit off air. The NBA postseason has gotten off to a very weird but exciting round one start. You have the Timberwolves and Lakers both advanced despite having serious and significant injuries. The 76ers and Pistons both come back from down 3-1 to win their series. I don't know who had the Cavs set going 7. So, Mitch, should we expect this chaos and fun to continue?
9: Probably. Unfortunately, you know, guys, there were, 13 or 14 pretty significant players who either missed part or all of their, you know, first round series, from guys like Luka Doncic. And, you know, we obviously see Joel Embiid come back, but where did Jason Tatum end up? He ended up, you know, sidelined as he started the season. So unfortunately, the nature of the game these days is you hold your breath every time out because you don't know who's going down to injury. So that plus we're going to have some excellent, I mean, there's some great second round series, obviously. The big, you know, Oklahoma City and San Antonio look like short series to me, but the Knicks and Philly look like the

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7: All right, let's get into it. 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What's so funny? Why are you always laughing?
8: It's just you. I know what your current plight is right now, and it's just funny to hear you talk. With just pain and discomfort in your voice. So you're really high on Atlanta. You love this team. They've won three straight, six out of seven. Your husband is a big Braves fan. On Friday night, was out with him and watched as the Rockies blew a 6-0 lead and lost that game to the Braves. And you've got a hot angle here on Atlanta today.
7: That's not correct. I was curious your opinion on something about this game, actually, but thank you very much. Actually, it's more big picture about the Braves. But considering the plight that they have had each of the last couple years and being held out of the postseason last year, for them to be playing as well as they are this season, and I mean, best record in all of baseball right now, they've got an 8.5 game lead in the division. Are they officially back? Like, should we believe what we're seeing with the Braves to this point?
8: Well, you asked that question, a day or two removed from Ronald Acuña Jr. hitting the 10-day IL with his hamstring.
7: Well, and their rotation has had injuries and issues as well. Like, they're not without injuries this season either.
8: But I do think, like, generally that they're going to be in a good spot. The other spot is, I believe, or the other bit of news is that I believe that was the same day that they reinstated Spencer Strider. Mm-hmm. So, you know, you lose one thing, you get another. And so I do think that is a big picture. This team, I think, is going to be a playoff team. I don't think you're saying anything out of the ordinary. The real question is this lead going to hold in the division? And I would think yes. I mean, Miami right now is a second place team. They're 16-18 with a -1 run differential. They're the only team, Atlanta, right now with a positive run differential in the division as a whole. So Mitch asked this. I think, I don't know why it's pretty lazy. I don't know if he'll turn this around that quickly, but we recorded Pod to the Futures earlier today. And one of the questions that Mitch asked was, of these odds on favorites and division leaders, do we have quite a few that are already wrapped up? And it would seem Atlanta is one of those, that we have this division almost wrapped up at this point with an 8.5 game lead, even this early into the season.

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2: 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Who do the Knicks face? Nick Whalen to break it down with all his favorite props in the NBA. 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
7: NBA postseason has been a blast to this point. Can we continue the fun in round two is another question, especially when you have a series favorite out to minus 1,600. That would be the Oklahoma City Thunder, who are massive favorites against the Los Angeles Lakers. And it is expected to start in game one coming up Tuesday night, JVT. Big picture, though, before we get into game one specifically and those numbers, what is your feel for this series? Because the favorite in terms of the correct score numbers is OKC to win in a sweep.
8: Yeah, this will be a series that will be played in the year of our Lord, 2026. Basketball will be played, and it'll be a relatively short series. The problem is Luka Doncic doesn't seem to be anywhere near returning for this series. Yeah. It was reported by Windhorse that that was the case. Hasn't really even started the steps to return, not even just practice in 5-on-5 simulations. It sounds like he's barely even running, if that, at this point right now. So if you were to say that Luka Doncic was going to be available or maybe even coming back at some point in this series, you could convince me that this was a series that maybe they could at least extend out a little bit longer. But the fact that he is not going to be out there, you just wonder where this offense is going to come from. This is a team defensively in Oklahoma City that has the pieces along the perimeter to deal with Austin Reeves and others that are lesser shot creators than Reeves. LeBron obviously feeling some fatigue from the series that he just played against Houston. We saw that drop off near the end of that series as well. They're a big team, too, so it's not like LeBron's going to be able to bully them up front. They've got the size at both power forward and center to deal with what they want to, the Lakers can do there. And from a shooting standpoint, it's not the Lakers are a team that are skilled enough to come out, spread you out, and bomb away from three. We saw that issue in the last few games of the series against Houston before they closed that game out, that series out, which was they don't shoot a ton of threes, and they don't shoot them particularly well. So it's not like you can go that strategy and just say, hey, let's just play the math battle and see if this works. They don't really have that in their arsenal either. I just think that this sets up for what everybody is expecting, which is a very short series. Maybe OKC comes out, has a downer of a game,

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2: Monday edition of Money Moves, VSiN, the Sports Betting Network, SiriusXM Channel 158. Stormy Bonantoni, Jonathan Von Tobel with you. We'll get to the best bets in a moment, but to get back to Major League Baseball here quickly, and I know there are a couple bets that you have on the diamond tonight. You previewed for our audience earlier a nice little tease that you wanted to dive into Jansen Junk, and the Marlins are hosting the Phillies today. It's a pick 'em, -110 each way, total 8.5. Junk versus Aaron Nola. What are you feeling?
8: I just wonder if Jansen Junk can continue to do this. He has been a favorite of ours. We've talked about him a couple of times. A pretty admirable start to the season. Over 33 innings and 6 starts so far for Junk. Strikeout rate's down from last year. Walk rate is up. But giving up slightly fewer home runs, getting somewhat lucky on the balls in play. A 3 ERA, a 3.48 fielding independent. Can he keep it up today against the Philadelphia Phillies and Aaron Nola, who is off to a pretty poor start himself? Now, couple of issues here. First off, getting unlucky. Opponents hitting about 350 against Nola when they put the ball in play. It's a little below average. And while the command rate is down so far this year, he's walking more guys. The real thing that has stuck out, and it kind of ties the last few years of Nola's career, is having some issues with the long ball, getting taken deep with some frequency. So if you can correct that a little bit, maybe Nola comes back down to earth. Worth pointing out, his expected fielding independent for the season at 370. So with some better luck on these fly balls, maybe you can revert back to the mean if you're Aaron Nola in some of these starts. But you just wonder if your boy Junk is getting the respect he deserves given the way that he's been playing and the way that he's been pitching. But I don't know if I'm like running to the window, but it's just worth observing here for Junk to see if he can keep it up, because he's also, as all of these pitchers do at times, he does have a couple of we'll call them blemishes on the resume. For the most part, there was 2 starts. It was against Detroit and then Milwaukee. Road and home, give up 7 over the course of 10 in the third, looked a lot more mortal. And he's just not a dominant strikeout guy. So if that command starts to wane a little bit here today, then all of a sudden you're not going to be in a position to get yourself out of those jams without being able to generate swings and misses.
2: Regardless, everybody's favorite name in baseball. We know that for sure.

0: or Phillies minus 112 in the over-under 8.5. The Red Sox will be in Detroit tonight to take on the Tigers. Peyton Tolley against Tarek Skubal. The Red Sox plus 168. The Tigers minus 200. Over-under at Comerica Park is at 7. Cam Schlittler gets the start for the Yankees against Shane Baz of the Orioles. They're wrapping up that four-game series in the Bronx. New York minus 205. Baltimore plus 172. I'm Tony Dazzuri from VSiN, the Sports Betting Network.
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9: Yes, here we go. 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Pauly and Dustin Swedelson, VSiN, the Sports Betting Network, Sirius XM Channel 158, downtown Circle, where it all goes down. Brian Mahoney live from the Garden coming up. Kick around, who do you trust in the East? And also Nick Whalen with his props as we have two series that get underway in the association. Good to see you. Kay Adams calls him sweet. What's been going on? Been a long time, my man.
10: I got the Pauly Howard PTSD last night. Got the email, all caps, by the way. People That's don't right. know this. Pauly Howard only writes emails in all caps. And it was like I was producing the morning show all over again. It was 1 a.m. I wake up. Here's win-lose. Cold sweat, freaking out about how Paulie's going to yell at me when I come in because I deleted too many of his dog videos overnight.
9: Those were the days, my friend. Those were the days, getting up at 2 in the morning. Absolutely. This is fun. You go back to all these Game 7s and all these fantastic Round 1 series, and now, bam, right into Round 2. And we got big news that we'll get to with Minnesota and San Antonio coming up. But, you know, we could do this for the next 40 years. I don't think we'll see what transpired in a 48-hour stretch with the collapses and what happened. Mosley fired today. Orlando blows a 3-1 series lead. They could never figure out the offense. The Wagner injury was huge. But Friday night was an all-timer. To be outscored 55-19 in the second half, they shot 11%. Cade outscored them in the second half by themselves, 24-19. They went 45 minutes of actual real time between made baskets, made one shot in the fourth quarter, and that was coming off the heels of the Atlanta meltdown when they were down 62-19 in the second quarter of a home playoff game.
10: No, it's almost impossible. It's to shoot that many shots and to not have one land and just break it up. And this Magic team is so weird because at that point in the series, it was like, they're the ones that have all the options. Mm-hmm. If Detroit was the team that went 45 minutes, you understand, because it just means Cade Cunningham got cold instead.

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6: The Carolina Hurricanes open up their Eastern Conference semifinal series with a 3-0 shutout of the Philadelphia Flyers in Raleigh. 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
1: What is and isn't legit.
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13: You know it. Beautiful opening. Excellent. So, they blew a 24-point lead in the third quarter at home. But then they would have won the series, and they had a key injury. With the results of what Orlando did in Philly, where the 8-7 almost won, the regular season means nothing. Real or Fugazi?
14: Oh, it's... The Magic were a coin flip away from winning that series. Yes. And had they done that, I don't know if anyone would ever attempted to be the one seed ever again, because... What happens? What happens if you're the one? You get home court for a couple games. That was mitigated in that series. Only thing that can happen is...
13: That's it. You get game 7 at home. That's it.
14: You can run your players into the ground. Yeah. And they can get injured. They can be tired. They can be exhausted and not have enough gas left in the tank. I don't know what the motivation would ever be to want to be the one seed if Orlando had won that thing. So, yeah, no, I'm with you there. The regular season is irrelevant. Detroit may be the one seed in the East. They're not the best team. They're not the most talented team, and they're probably not going to win it.
13: In how many sports? Is it outside of the NFL?
14: Oh, yeah.
13: I mean, because
14: home ice is done in hockey.
13: Home ice means nothing.
14: Baseball, you almost don't want to play too good because then you take your foot off the gas and it's hard to turn it back on in October. And we've seen the teams that don't play in the wild card round outside of the Dodgers have struggled to get going again. Yeah, it's almost better for you to sneak in there at the end. Just whatever. You want to be seed 2 through 5, 6. That works.
13: It's an all-timer if Philly wins a series or if they win the East.
14: Oh.
13: I mean, they had their team together and played well for like 6 games.
14: That's it. All right, speaking of the Sixers, bigger surprise. The Sixers making it this far, or that the housemaid has done over $400 million. I'm shocked by this.
13: Can you believe it? Now, why is this happening? So Mitch says she's overhyped and overrated. I think Sydney Sweeney is fantastic.
14: That's a crazy statement.
13: But we also, I concur. But people agreed with him. FTM at VSiN.com.
14: Well, hold on. I'm going to go on Mr. Skin. I'll find out why it's done that much money. Because

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5: Man City was down 3-1 in the 82nd minute. They scored in the 83rd and the 97th minute to get the draw. But that's big news in the Premier League. Arsenal now $6 to win the Premier League after the draw with Everton and Man City. We'll get to the Scooble news in half an hour. What does that mean for Cy Young and awards? He'll undergo surgery on his elbow. But good card today in MLB. The story is some of the aces going. Soriano with an ERA of 0.84, Schlittler 1.51, Martin 1.70, and some good pitchers going, especially what Cam's done. But we start with the Yankees, who have won 13 of their last 15, outscored their opponents 94-39 during that stretch. You mentioned Rice earlier, and most home runs and fewest allowed. And they've won 8 in a row against Baltimore. And we still don't even have Rodon and
6: Garrett Cole
5: back. You'll expand on that coming up. Cam is 4th in ERA, 1st in FIP, number 1 in walk-to-strikeout ratio. It's incredible what he's doing.
6: I like him.
5: Numbers.
6: I like his K prop tonight over 6.5. I thought it was going to be 7.5. It feels like maybe the market's a little bit slow still on him. He's cleared 6.5, 5 of 7 starts. He had 9 and 6 against the Orioles last year in 2 starts. The 9 Ks was at home at Yankee Stadium. Baltimore's got the 6th highest K rate in baseball. You were on Schlittler early. Did you have an inside source on? I remember last year during the playoffs, you mentioned him. Something about him stepping up. I feel like you had an inside source on him a year ago.
5: A friend of mine is neighbors with his dad.
6: Yeah, that's what it was.
5: He goes, well, my son's the real deal. Well, I know what he's going to say, but I took it with a grain of salt.
6: He's absolutely justified to be the favorite for Cy Young. Yeah. The problem I have with that, and we'll talk about it a little bit later, is just it's a young kid, and you don't know how they're going to manage his innings down the stretch because the objective for the Yankees is to win a World Series.
5: Yeah.
6: I got to tell you, I hate saying this. As someone who grew up in New York in the 90s as a Mets fan, it's probably my biggest regret in life. I have two ways to go. Half my family's Yankee fans, half's Mets fans. I decided for the long suffering here. I chose to be a Mets fan. The New York Yankees in 2026 are a fun baseball team. It's a wild thing I never anticipated saying, but they are a fun, balanced, good baseball team. They are the only hope that you have to take down the Dodgers in the World Series.
5: Yep. Plus 65 run differential and still would get these two aces back. But it's early, but they can't run away from Tampa. How about this story?
6: Yeah.
5: Tampa has won 9 of 10 and 10 games in a row. They've allowed 3 earned runs or fewer.
6: I love
5: what they're doing.
6: I'm on Tampa Bay over 76.5 wins on the year.
5: Right.
6: I saw the offseason they had, and this is probably like the most fear a GM has is when the Rays want to acquire someone that you gave up on. Cedric Mullins, Gavin Lux, Nick Martinez, who's going today. Nick Martinez has been awesome this year. He pitches to contact.
5: Top 5 in ERA.
6: He doesn't strike guys out.
5: Yeah.
6: But the second he became a Ray, I said, you know what? Tampa Bay is going to maximize him, either turn him into something and potentially trade him or hold on to him and make a run at some point. Maybe they do make the playoffs. But They went out and added Steven Matz. He's been very good for them. Everyone knows that that guy had a big arm.

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4: Paulie Howard, Dustin Sweetelson, Mitch back Wednesday. Going to be rocking tonight at the Garden. Game one, Knicks and Sixers. We go out, talk to Brian Mahoney, covers the NBA for the Associated Press. He's on the Progressive guest line. And how things can change, my friend. About 10 days ago, the Knicks were down 2-1. The sky was falling. They're going to fire Mike Brown. Now they're favorites to win the East.
5: It sure changes in a hurry, right? Here I am at the Garden tonight. I wasn't sure where I would be 10 days ago, home for the summer. But they turned that around in a big way. They certainly look like the team they thought they could be, that people thought they could be.
4: Yes.
5: And the way they play, and I understand why they are the favorites now.
6: Brian, I've read a lot of stuff about the Knicks roster construction over the years. I'm a Knicks fan. And to me, when they acquired Anunoby a few years ago, they brought in Bridges. I know Bridges hasn't worked out, but defensively, he made an impact in the Boston series. The conventional thought I've read for the most part is that this roster was put together to shut down Boston.
4: Yes.
6: Well, they're not getting Boston now.
4: Yes.
6: They're getting Philly. How does that impact some of these key guys on this roster? How do you think they match up with the Sixers overall?
5: Well, you know, it's a great point because I think that's what ultimately cost them last year. They built a roster to beat Boston. They beat Boston, and then they couldn't beat the pace Indiana played at, the way Indiana played. So the same thing again, yes. Anunoby and Bridges, those guys were brought in to play against, you know, Tatum and Brown. Philadelphia's a faster team. They don't have a matchup for Maxey.
4: Right.
5: He kills them.
4: Right.
5: But most teams don't. So, they're going to have to figure it out. They did obviously get Jose Alvarado during the year. Deuce McBride can take some shifts there. So they have options, but certainly I think they're more comfortable playing Boston style.
4: Yeah. Are you okay with the bench was good against Atlanta, and Philly's bench was 13th out of the 16 playoff teams. Do you feel they have a nice edge there?
5: I certainly do, Paul. And, I think that benches a lot of times are overrated in the playoffs. You cut your rotation, you play less guys, you rely on your starters more. But fourth quarter the other night, Philadelphia looked gassed. I mean, those guys had to go hard. The Knicks had an easy series, and they feel comfortable with they can switch things up. They have a great backup center in Robinson. They have, guards they like with Jordan Clarkson and Alvarado. So they're comfortable with their bench, and I do think it will make a difference in this series.
6: Well, let's get zesty for a second here, Brian. As Karl-Anthony Towns was a different player partway through the Atlanta series, winds up averaging 6 assists per game, almost 19 points, 11 rebounds. But this has been a bugaboo for him, going up against the Sixers and specifically Joel Embiid. What are you hearing and what are you seeing? What are you feeling about this matchup for Cat down low with Embiid back playing?
5: Well, I'm looking forward to it. I think we all are, because that is certainly a question that, going into the series with Atlanta, everyone knew Atlanta didn't have a lot of size. Some way or another, Karl-Anthony Towns was going to have a big series, whether it was scoring or whatever. We didn't necessarily know it was going to be passing the way he did as a distributor. But obviously Philadelphia has size, to play against him. So how did they use him here? Will it be the same way? Can they negate him more? I think, the Knicks would love for him to keep playing the way he did, but certainly there's reason to think that it could be changed.

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2: Jim Furyk has been named the Ryder Cup captain for the United States team that will compete in Ireland next year. The odds on the board right now, Europe minus 136 to win the Ryder Cup, USA plus 130. Tie 12-1. A tie means Europe would retain the cup. In college football, spring practice is winding down across the country. Heisman Trophy odds on the board. Notre Dame C.J. Carr and Texas quarterback Arch Manning, the co-favorites at plus 750. Oregon's Dante Moore and Julian Sayin of Ohio State both at 10-1. Last year's Heisman Trophy winner, Fernando Mendoza of Indiana, is plus 350 to win the NFL Offensive Rookie of the Year honor in his first season with the Raiders. With your Action Update, Mike Sennett on VSiN, the Sports Betting Network.
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4: And City, Everton, 3-3 draw. Ants coming back tonight for the Wolves. More on that coming up. Mosley fired in Orlando. And Tigers ace and two-time defending AL Cy Young Award winner. Skubal has arthroscopic surgery in his left elbow. He was scratched, obviously, today. They didn't give a timetable.
5: Nope.
4: But it's usually like a two-month injury, 2 to 3 months. Skubal said, from my understanding, you got to take it out. The length of the rehab is going to just getting your spring training building up again, getting your volume up. But the procedure itself is simple, as far as what I've been told. So now, with what's going on with Crochet, and I know you got tickets out there as well, and Mitch with the Soriano tickets, what does this mean for AL Cy Young Award? This gets juicy now, because we talked about it earlier, about all the aces that are going, and these guys that have great numbers. And Cam is your favorite now.
5: No, this totally opens up. One, Schlittler is a favorite at plus 230. That is awfully short, but the first week of May. For a kid who's a rookie who's never thrown 200 innings in his life, let alone as a major leaguer, that is a super short number. His teammate Fried's the second shot at plus 260. I think that makes a little bit more sense. Dylan Cease is 5-1. I love Dylan Cease, but he's as volatile as it gets. It's like the Blake Snell ticket I had a few years ago. You're going to be sweating that thing out every night because there's going to be runners on. You're hoping he strikes out the side and gets out of trouble. I think this completely opens up this market. I think there's so many guys that make sense here. Let me throw a couple longer shots at you first. One, how about we go to Seattle, where it's not a guy any of us anticipated being in this conversation. Can I convince you that Emerson Hancock, words I never thought I'd be saying, 100-1 is live?
4: Absolutely.
5: He's got a 2.59 ERA.
4: I was reading about him prior to the year that he added a pitch. He's been filthy.
5: 46 Ks, 41 in the third innings pitched, a .96 whip. He's in a pitcher's ballpark. He's put it together. He's missing bats. He had 14 strikeouts over the weekend. Yeah. I bet him 100-1, little flyer, see if that thing shortens up. We could do some dancing there. I already have Gilbert in that rotation at 20-1. You can get a better number right now. But what do you think of Hancock?
4: Love him. I like that ticket. I think that's a good pick.
5: The other guy that...
4: I was going to throw Messick at you. Now, if he had a bad start, finally, it didn't go well. But he's still 50-1. He had great numbers until he got roughed up yesterday.
5: I think he's awesome. I think and also that start was in Sacramento. You almost like just throw
4: that's true.
5: Every pitcher's going to have one of those in Sacramento when they go there. He's been awesome. And also, he's done it against better offenses. He shut down the Dodgers. He shut down the Cubs. Shut down Atlanta. And he wasn't great, but he wasn't awful against Houston, who's made a living off killing lefties for years. Because those games are going to need to be pitching battles for Cleveland to win and stay in contention here, which that's another aspect of Skubal we can get into. The AL Central may have just opened up with him not available for a stretch.
4: Yeah,
5: I think that he makes sense, but I'll stay in that rotation. I'll give you Gavin Williams 25-1. I've got Gavin Williams from 40-1 a year ago. I don't think people realize what he did in the second half a season ago. He's been very good this year, 5-1, 2.70 ERA, 53 strikeouts in 43 and a third innings pitch. But in the second

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1: On the next, a numbers game. Drew Dinsick, fresh from his trip to Churchill Downs, comes without a hat this time, I'm imagining. Tells how the Oaks went for him, how the Derby went for him, how the whole trip went for him. Plus his thoughts on the NBA Conference Semis. Looking forward to that from Drew. Jake Hahn, speaking of the postseason, all of his thoughts on the Stanley Cup second round as well. Mark Borchardt on Major League Baseball. And how about some Paul Carr midweek for some Champions League? Let's do that. 10 a.m. Eastern, 7 a.m. Pacific. A numbers game right here at Visa, the Sports Betting Network.
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4: Money.
5: That's what I always say. 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
7: Pauly and Dustin, Mitch back on Wednesday. Follow the Money. Round two. Right into it. Sixers and Knicks. Things can change in less than a week. And Philly after the epic comeback. Short turnaround. Yeah, but it seems like a lot of points, though. Knicks 7.5 tonight. 213.5 the total. And there's some great props here. We'll kick around. Will a team rally down two-plus games? Also undefeated at home, but the Garden's going to be rocking. And the Knicks, after sky was falling, down 2-1 against Atlanta, now favored to win the East and get to the finals for the first time since 99. The big question I have is, will this Cat, who was a facilitator and distributor and using him at point center, can this continue with his assists as he has averaged 3 a game for his career? He had 26 dimes in the last 3 games against Atlanta as they pulverized him down low, and OG was so good as well.
8: Yeah, and Embiid's in his head. We see the post on social media where he's called him out in the past. 2 games against Philly with Embiid this year, Cat had 10-6-1 in 16 minutes, fouled out of that game in 16 minutes. The other one, 23-14-2, not a whole lot of facilitating, but I think if the Knicks are going to be successful, they have to have his confidence high. So I do think Cat is a guy they look to early to try and build on that and potentially go up against a guy in Embiid who, by the way, is probable, listed with a hip. That's actually a new one for him. It's not the knee. It's not conditioning. It's not the appendix. Now he's dealing with a hip injury, but he is probable for the matchup. I just think you're asking a lot for a guy who's not really built for this point in the season to have his conditioning up. To have one day off a rest in between game 7 and game 1, Knicks are totally rested. I would make him run all around the court tonight and tire him out early.
7: So you were looking at game leaders, and we both like OG over PRA. He's 18-1 at Will Hill to have the most points tonight.
8: That interests me. Just because, look, Jalen Brunson plus 150. Sure, he could do that, but Jalen Brunson's had some up-and-down moments, and I think with Cat doing more facilitating, maybe that just takes the ball out of his hands a little bit. Embiid's plus $1.70, sure, absolutely it could happen. Maxey plus 250, I'm intrigued, but is that enough juice? Ananobi, 18-1. If you go back and look, this guy's a 20-point scorer in a lot of aspects and a lot of these big games. Is that going to be enough, though? Is 23 to 28 points, is that going to be enough? Where both teams have plenty of scoring options.
7: Nick Whalen likes the series over 5.5 games. Can't quarrel with that assessment.
8: I agree.
7: I see how much home court matters, and you know Knick fans. Embiid already talked about it. Don't sell your tickets to Knick fans. They took over 2 years ago when they met in the playoffs. So you can bet over 5.5 games or if it goes the distance. But the other one is, this is very good up at DraftKings. How many games will the Knicks lose in the playoffs? And also, how many road wins will happen? The Ooh. Knicks are 7.5 losses in the playoffs. If you how they do in this series, and then how many

0: This is a Bloomberg Business of Sports report. Mark Zuckerberg and Tim Cook aren't planning a bid for the NFL Seattle Seahawks. Reports surfaced last week linking the two tech titans to the team, which is currently up for sale and expected to fetch a price that could surpass $10 billion. But Zuckerberg, Meta Platform CEO, and Apple CEO Cook aren't interested in buying the football team, which won the league championship in February's Super Bowl. Soccer's Vancouver Whitecaps, which have played in the Canadian city for more than a half a century, haven't found a buyer after being up for sale for more than a year. British Columbia Premier David Eby met Major League Soccer Commissioner Don Garber to discuss ways to keep the club as the team's issues with playing home matches at BC Place are said to hamper its ability to make money. It said the team has lost more than $300 million since joining MLS more than 15 years ago. With the Bloomberg Business of Sports Report, I'm Michael Barr.
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5: We'll get to the other series and great props and creative stuff with OKC, but Dustin made a good point also, because Ant can't be priced. He's got to be rusty, and you're unsure about how aggressive he can be in the explosion coming back and missing that time, that he's the second choice tonight, most points in the game, and he's the favorite for most threes. I think this opens it up, game leaders, because I just mentioned how strong the Spurs are from three. And if you're going to fade Randall and you're unsure of Ant, maybe you can look at McDaniels, or you can look at someone on a big price with San Antonio, because Nick Whalen was making the case for Fox, and I don't hate that. Fox over made threes, but he's got a juicy price, 12-1 for most points scored in the game tonight.
6: Yeah, look, Wembanyama, pretty good numbers against Minnesota during the regular season, 34 points per game, but it's the playoffs. You've got Gobert. We know he respects Gobert. French on French crime going on in this series. I'm looking at Minnesota defensively. They're so good on the perimeter, but they did allow the eighth most points per game to point guards. That's why I'm intrigued by Fox. I bet him over 17.5 points.
5: He's 12-1 most threes also.
6: I believe he had 25, 12, and 25 in the regular season against them. 12-1 to lead the game in scoring. I think there's a world where, one, Conley on him. We talked about that earlier. You got an old guy guarding him who you actually traded during the year and was cut. And then secondly, if it's Edwards on him, how is Edwards going to hang with a shifty, speedy guy like De'Aaron Fox? I might take a little, just for funsies, little nibble on De'Aaron Fox, 12-1 to lead the game in scoring.
5: Okay. Champagne plus 750 most threes tonight. And again, the Spurs four guys shot over 40% from three in the win against Portland. But how this number has shifted with the Ant news is incredible. And everyone wants to see OKC against San Antonio, but see if Minnesota can ruin the party and the fun. I'm with you. It's unfortunate with the Luka news. I don't know how it would have gone anyways if he was healthy, because the last time they played, they were down 30 when Luka and Reeves got hurt. But thank God it isn't the Rockets, who scored 78 points. You got Scott Foster on the game, and you score 78 points at home in a must win. And the Lakers, great job. They were 5-1 to win the series. Everyone counted them out with the injuries, and they beat them in six. Is Udoka back next year?
6: I was going to say, do you concur? Ime Udoka should have been fired before Jamal Mosley.
5: Not bad.
6: Like, how do you not have any offensive game plan?
5: And there's no strategy.
6: They don't even run sets. They don't run plays. And then when they needed offense, see, I'm sitting in for Mitch today, so I'm doing the same takes because I agreed with him on it. Reed Shepard's on the bench. Why was Reed Shepard your only hope of creating something? It may not be pretty, but you can't have Tari Eason standing in the corner waiting for someone to throw him the basketball to shoot. You got to run something. This guy's been making questionable decisions off the court, now on the court. He was exposed by J.J. Redick. J.J. Redick, significantly better head coach than Ime Udoka. Words nobody thought were possible to say about 3-4 years ago.
5: Absolutely. And I mentioned that stat where 24% of their shots occurred with 6 seconds left on the shot clock in the regular season. Durant to return globally, plus 250.
6: Can't do it.
5: Got to move him?
6: He can't do it. And now this is one of those legacies.
5: Played one game.
6: It's one of, but you know what? He was pretty durable in the regular season. I think he only missed four games this year. And I think wherever he goes, there's gonna need to be a real alpha in that locker room that is the number one guy, so that Durant can rest during the regular season. I know everyone hates hearing that, but sometimes load management's a good thing, and he's like 40 years old. So I would imagine that Kevin Durant's going to look around that locker room and say, my best chance to win one more title. And if anyone needs

0: needs a title. Like, there's not many people who've already won a championship that desperately need a second. Durant needs a second one and needs to do it without Steph Curry. Or talk to me about this. You know, is there a world where this league's getting younger? All these other teams are looking like threats to the Golden State dynasty. They have one last hurrah on them. Can Kevin Durant weasel his way back to Golden State with a very cheap LeBron James in the offseason?
1: No way.
0: And they run it back double ARP style.
1: No way. LeBron's got to stay in L.A., but Durant's not going to go to Golden State.
0: Oh, you think he's staying with the Lakers?
1: I think there's a chance he
0: Yeah. You have to take your organization back. You can't let him continue to run things. Unless he takes the league minimum. But if he doesn't go to the Lakers, who wants LeBron? That's the question, too. Who's bringing him in?
1: KD to return plus 250. Durant next team. Pistons 3-1.
0: Yep.
1: Miami Heat 4-1. I watched the Godfather's end of the year press conference. I love Riley, but he's still stuck in the 80s. But he said he's going to try to get a big name player. That they tried to get Freak at the deadline. Milwaukee didn't play ball, but 4-1. I don't hate that. 4-1 to go to Miami. They have to do something. 4 years in a row, they've been in the play in that type. No good.
0: Those feel like the best destinations. Though I would normally look deeper down the board, but I think Detroit desperately needs someone to take some of the pressure off Cade. And really, Kevin Durant, at this point in his career, he can still create shots, but it's also you can give him the ball with 8 seconds left on the shot clock, as you mentioned, and he can turn chicken S into chicken salad for you. So I think he's the perfect fit for Detroit, but Miami, they probably have the pieces to make that move happen.
1: Here are these props with OKC, and it's imperative that the Spurs can close this out early, too, if they can win in five, because OKC's probably going to win in five or probably sweep the Lakers. Yeah. Now, this is a lot of juice, but OKC to win every game at home in the series, minus 240? I'd be laying 16 points in every game.
0: You can't say something's a 0% chance, but it's as close to zero as you're going to get. The Lakers, this version of Rui Hachimura is going to go on the road and help the Lakers in a win at Oklahoma City? No. I think people are...
1: Well, they couldn't score against the Rockets. What are they going to do against, even with Williams hurt, what are they going to do against the Thunder?
0: It's the best team defense I think I've ever seen. I mean, perimeter, underneath the basket, what Chet brings to the table with his length. Yep. Because if you think you have a look at the rack, Hartenstein and Chet are just like 2.5 steps away from just altering the course of your shot. So I don't see how the Lakers... DeAndre Ayton, what we just saw last series, you and I were joking about it.
1: I couldn't believe it.
0: He couldn't catch the basketball 3 weeks ago. Now all of a sudden he's eating up the Rockets. It's going to be a very different game against this Oklahoma City front court.
1: Got me on that prop. He had the most rebounds. He exploded. Games lost in the playoffs, 4.5 under minus 130.
0: Okay. You got...
1: Spurs had their number in a regular season.
0: Okay, but whoever they face in the East, they might sweep.
1: I know.
0: Although, let's be fair.
1: I'd give the Knicks a game.
0: Indiana took them to 7 last year. Can we explain that one? Is that just attrition? Is that tired legs?
1: Yeah, that's a good point. Denver took them to 7, too.
0: Yeah. So, I mean, there's a world
1: where... Wow.
0: 4.5. They're definitely not going to lose maximum 1 against the Lakers. Next series against the Spurs... They could lose 3 against the Spurs.
1: They're not losing that bet if Minnesota shocks the world.
0: Yeah, true.
1: Because OKC didn't have any problems with Minnesota.
0: True.
1: To sweep the first 3 series is plus 850. To sweep their way into the finals, to go undefeated in the playoffs is 35-1.
0: They're not sweeping the next round. They might sweep this round, but they're not sweeping the next round if it's San Antonio. Yeah. San Antonio's, and let's also give Wemby credit. It's usually hard for these young players, especially some of the foreign ones, to embrace like what it means to be a champion and what it means for your legacy. He wants all the smoke. I give him credit. He's putting it out there. He's taking a stance. He's become a leader in that locker room. He's not playing around once they get the Thunder. We may see a level of Wembanyama that we haven't seen yet.
1: I hope so. That would be fantastic. And the other series, the Cavs and the Pistons, starts tomorrow. This one's tough because earlier we did the trust. How do you rank the teams in the East? But I have to have the Cavs last. And I know the Pistons were lucky to beat Orlando, the 8 seed. You finally got little help. Harris played well. Jenkins played well. But I have to have the Cavs last because, number one, you have Harden on your team and it's the playoffs. Number two, Mitchell has never made the conference finals. How the hell did you go 7 games with a team –

0: were heavily favored against, and they were down two starters in the series.
1: No Quickly, no Ingram, and a no-show. Jared Allen has to be your go-to guy in a game seven? Like,
0: I know.
1: That's not how we draw this thing up, guys. No. You got two superstars in the backcourt. I really don't understand what we just saw in critical moments from them. We know the transgressions of Harden. It's pretty clear this always happens. To me, it's not even the lack of scoring. It's more the lackadaisical effort with the basketball, the sloppy turnovers where he's treating it like it's just a game in the middle of November that nobody cares about when really there's a lot on the line here for everyone involved. Detroit isn't better player for player. Cleveland's deeper. Yeah. Cleveland has more scoring options.
0: Yes.
1: Jalen Duren, we don't know when he's going to show up in the playoffs. Yet with all of that, I still would back Detroit over them at minus 120 to win the series, and they're not the better team.
0: I like the quote where they Orlando made us look in the mirror.
1: Stop.
0: Well, it's not bad.
1: I mean, I get it.
0: But you're also down 24 with your season on the line against a team without their second best player, too.
1: But it's the opposite of the mentality we saw all year long. They took every game so seriously. They were the one seed for a reason. They didn't mess around. They had this killer mentality going back to the playoffs last year, and that wasn't there until game seven.
0: Yep. Here's another one. To win every game on the road. Just in the Lakers, OKC's even money.
1: Oh, I like that.
0: But that probably only two games. Sports calendar never stops. Sharp Plays covers it all. Documented, logs posted publicly, sharpplays.com. That kind of transparency is rare in this industry. Respected, watched, and feared. 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I've seen enough. It's over after one game. Stats you will not believe on Carolina next.
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8: The NHL Stanley Cup playoffs tonight, game two between the Carolina Hurricanes and the Philadelphia Flyers. Carolina's won five straight postseason games, coming off a 3-0 victory in game one. They are minus 260 on the money line, Philadelphia plus 215. On the puck line, Philadelphia getting a goal and a half, minus 128. Carolina minus a goal and a half, plus 104. And the over-under goal total is at 5.5. The Vegas Golden Knights beginning their series tonight at home against the Anaheim Ducks. Vegas minus 166.

0: Anaheim plus 138 on the puck line. Ducks minus 180, getting a goal and a half. Vegas plus 144, minus the goal and a half, with the over-under of 6.5. The Colorado Avalanche, the betting favorite to win the Stanley Cup at plus 185. I'm Tony Dazuri from VSiN, the Sports Betting Network.
1: Coming up on Tuesday's episode of Money Moves, Adam Burke, managing editor of VSiN.com, is going to be in studio with us as we discuss the Major League Baseball season as a whole. He's got some best bets. And this player, he's setting up to win an award, but should he actually be priced where he is? We'll tell you why. Minnesota-Colorado game two, great angle on the under. We'll discuss where you can play that, how you can play it. And in the NBA, Cleveland-Detroit gets started. Love this series play. We'll tell you what it is. It's coming up, Money Moves, Tuesday, 11-1 Pacific, 2-4 Eastern.
2: Round two, Stanley Cup playoffs. Vegas opened a $1.60 favorite against Anaheim. It's up to 210 at DraftKings. They're $1.60 tonight, total of 6.5. Loser with Utah. Somehow Vegas won that series in six. They were excellent in game six. Vicious beat if you had the under. But as I read before game six, in NHL history, there have been 29 instances of a team trailing in the third period in each of the first five games of a series. Of those 29, 28 were behind or had already lost after five games. Vegas was leading the series, and then they won in six. So the epic comebacks, the late goals, shorthanded crap. Utah's got to be sick to their stomach, but I have to ask the question, how good are the Knights? And then Anaheim, who was no one gave a chance to, and how bad they played down the stretch, come in after they ambushed Edmonton and were 50% on the power play and scored a ton of goals in what figures to be a high-scoring series, when I have to question Hart in the goaltending with Vegas.
3: Oh, you don't know where you're going to get in goals with them. It feels like this whole series, you got a bunch of young kids for Anaheim. They're going to play free and loose. I think they had a huge exhale against Edmonton. You saw it in that series when they got up early. All of a sudden it was like, oh, we actually belong here. We can play with the great Connor McDavid. Mm. And it helps when you got a champion on the bench who's won three rings as your head coach. But to your point about the comebacks, Ducks led the league in comebacks during the regular season, also led in third period comebacks with 12. Golden Knights had 21 comebacks. This is the ultimate in-game series.
2: Yes.
3: A team's down, take the plus money. Team's down, just keep going back and forth, and you'll probably end up winning in the end.
2: Well, like we saw with you in the Utah series, though, Vegas, they're number one in third period goals and second in fewest goals allowed in the third period, how they turn it on to dominate the third period. Every game was 4-3, and Anaheim won every game, and Wild Bill comes back for this one as well. Carlson returns for Vegas after he got hurt against the Ducks in November as well. So read Jonathan Davis with all his Cheesecake Factory menu plays and everything he gives out. He's so good with the numbers and his plays up there at VSiN.com. And I think I've seen enough. I love the story with Philadelphia.
3: Oh, it's over.
2: But Kara, yeah, minus 650 adjusted series price. They jump on him early. They win 3-0. Anderson has been incredible with his goals against of one so far. They're the first team in the playoffs since 1986. They haven't trailed in their first five games, and Stankoven, with what he's doing, scoring the first goal in all these games, and he scored a goal in all five games. He scored first in four of the five. The Flyers haven't scored a first-period goal yet in the playoffs.
3: Mm.
2: And the alt-under, again, is 6 minus 160, and he had no problems cashing the under 3-0 Carolina in game one. What's the case for the Flyers here, especially when they're going to fall behind?
3: Well, do you think they can play at the pace that Carolina wants to play with? Like it feels like Carolina wants to be a little bit more frenetic, a little bit more fast-paced, and Philly's just not ready for that. They had a ton of turnovers in game one, super sloppy. Yeah. A couple of them led to goals. And then Anderson was awesome in net, a 3-0 shutout there. Apparently, Tockett said he's going to mess with this lineup, but, I mean, do they even have the players for this race? In fact, let's go back to the other conference as well. The chalk parlay to win each conference. Carolina's minus 145, Colorado minus 125. Are they inevitable enough that you would take plus 204 on that parlay? Colorado's felt inevitable for months. They've been a short price to win the West for a long time.
2: What a strange game, though. And it was,
3: yeah, Yeah, I mean, 15 goals. But yes. Every time they needed to find a goal, that's they found true. One.
2: I mean, 3-0, then they fall behind, and then they run them out. I mean, but that's...
3: Oh, Vientos is about to go yard for the Mets, is it? Nope, does he go out?
2: WTP.
3: Premature. Premature there, my bad.
2: I think this is the finals, though. I can't see the winner of Anaheim-Vegas putting a scare into Colorado.
3: How would you let's live in a world where and I know Mitch liked VGK last week at like 7-1 to win the cup and obviously shortening up now, but how'd you like to be Bruce Cassidy watching you coach this team for like 85-90% of the season? Tortorella comes over, advances, beats Utah. What if they get past the Ducks? They go to the conference finals. We'll see what happens. But Tortorella, I believe 7-0-1 down the stretch to end the regular season.
2: Correct.
3: By my math, were they 11-2-1 overall since he took over?
2: Yeah.
3: I mean, he's been the head coach of just about every team in the league at this point, but it appears he knows what he's doing this time around.
2: Yeah. Carolina's going to beat Philly. They're just too good. And then do they face Montreal or Buffalo? Which it's so hard, and you can't be prisoner of the moment. But Tampa Bay dominated Game 7, and you get that fluke goal, although Montreal outplayed them for most of that series. And you got the great story with Buffalo, that they finally win a series for the first time since 2007. But it's if Anderson plays like this, you don't have a chance.
3: And correct me if I'm wrong, but Buffalo expectations were not anything this year.
2: No way. They were nothing. Bad until they got hot in January.
3: Yeah, so it's all a recent run for them, which I guess that's what usually works in hockey, right? Just being hot at the right time, getting to the playoffs, getting the dance and do something here. I don't see how they get past Carolina. Made such easy work of Ottawa in round one. I feel like
2: people liked Ottawa. They've been playing well.
3: I feel like they've been waiting for 2 weeks to find out who they were playing.
2: No kidding. I mean, that's the other thing. They haven't even trailed. But it'd be huge if the Flyers can finally score in the first period or get the lead. Stankoven shots on goal over 2.5. He's gone over that in all 5 playoff games. And I know Jonathan Davis threw out there pizza money 11-1 first goal of the game, as he's done it 4 of the first 5. Anderson is down to plus 750 for Conn Smythe. Second choice now.
3: Ooh.
2: To what he's Wedgwood, 20-1. You know, he was 150. Stankoven's 10-1. By the way, can I, that guy who has the Stankoven, can you send that in for pizzeria tomorrow? The guy had most goals, I think, and most points in the series against Ottawa. Those were big numbers.
3: Oh, wow.
2: He sent those tickets in on X. It'd be good to send in tomorrow as well. So that's where we're at with the hockey. And I know people like some Marner props as well. We have the doubleheader also in the NHL. Let me throw some other props at you in NBA. So we just had 3 series go 7. At DraftKings, you can bet how many series the rest of the way will go 7.
3: We had 3 already.
2: Yep.
3: All right. And then Thunder Lakers will not be going 7.
2: No chance.
3: T-Wolves Spurs could go 7. So we'll give that one like a half finger.
2: Okay.
3: Pistons Cavs could go 7.
2: No question.
3: We've got Knicks Sixers that can definitely go 7. Then it would be the Thunder against winner of T-Wolves Spurs absolutely can go 7. Hmm. And then whoever wins Pistons or Cavs versus the Knicks or Sixers, that also can probably go 7. The final is probably the one that's not going where we at 7 or 8 series here, 7 series.
2: If it's San Antonio against the Knicks, maybe.
3: Yes.
2: But okay, right. So you can get to 8? Can you go? That's aggressive. That'd be 5 more. That's 12-1.
3: What's 5?
2: 2-1.
3: 6?
2: Plus 180.
3: Speaking my language. 7?
2: 4-1.
3: That's a big jump. I'd mess around with those last two right there. You could do
2: and
3: a
2: if
3: little
2: you think
3: 7.
2: All right, and if you think there's only one more, it's plus 550.
3: No, it feels like we're... Doesn't it feel like there's a lot of parity in the league right now outside of the Thunder? Everyone other than Oklahoma City's pretty evenly matched?
2: You can make a case for every team in the East.
3: 100%. Yeah. It's that's why the pricing doesn't make sense to me. I get that they have to set a favorite. If not, they're just going to take action on everyone, but... You wouldn't be totally flabbergasted if the Sixers win this series. It'd be a surprise, don't get me wrong.
2: No. But they have talent.
3: Yeah, you wouldn't be shocked. They have the best player on the floor in this series. Yeah.
2: Second round road wins. 8.5 over plus 105. You know, home ice doesn't mean anything in hockey, but I could also see a lot of road wins here. OKC, good for 2.
3: Yeah, they're going to win.
2: Spurs could get 1 or 2.
3: 100%.
2: And then I could see chaos in the other 2 series in the East.
3: Oh, I well, we've seen the Knicks gave up home court to Atlanta last series. They're totally capable of playing with their food.
2: Yeah,
3: letting someone
2: and,
3: come
2: and
3: in
2: Detroit
3: their building.
2: The year last year.
3: Absolutely
2: happened against Detroit.
3: I don't hate that one. Where's that one at? Is that DK or
2: that's DK?
3: That's
2: good 8.5 that over plus 105. Excellent.
3: Real quick, back to the hockey tonight.
2: Sure,
3: I your, Ducks Knights over 6.5. Do we want to go over in that one? With VGK's goalie issues.
2: That's what it says, but that's a big jump, though.
3: Young, feisty team from the Ducks. They don't play around here. Regular season, I believe, wasn't every game 4-3?
2: Yes, it was.
3: Every game 4-3, went to overtime 2 out of 3. Anaheim did win the regular season 3-0, but I kind of like the over. I'm not a big hockey guy, but I would think about that over.
2: The other thing about the futures market, as I said, you were making the case, and I know it's a big Laker town, and you got the SoCal people that come in. The Lakers can't have better odds to win the title than the Sixers. They're going to have to beat the Thunder and the Spurs, likely, just to get there, and they don't have Luka.
3: I was watching during Game 6 because I was sitting there debating whether I take a flyer small pizza money bet on Orlando or Philly to win the East, I believe it was. I want to say that they were both like 27-1. By the time the day was done, they were 20-1. Philly has a chance here. Philly's not anyone who's got those Embiid MVP tickets for the Eastern Conference Finals or the Finals. I don't hate it. You can still get 11-1 Eastern Conference MVP.
2: I can't believe it. $100 on Kelce after Game 4 paid $10,000.
3: That's crazy.
2: Someone's got to have East to win the East and those type of tickets. Pizzeria tomorrow. FTM at VSiN.com. What we're betting coming up next. Follow the money.
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2: 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Take it.
3: I'll bet you 20 bucks I can get you gambling before the end of the day.
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3: I'll give you 3 to 1 odds.
4: Nope.
3: 5 to 1.
4: Nope.
3: 10 to 1.
4: You're right.
5: All right. You got a no-hitter. The Mets. Top of the fifth. Nothing going. Coors. No score.
6: Who knew the Mets' best starting pitcher was a bullpen game this year? They're patching it together at Colorado. They have not allowed a hit. And by the way, Colorado's only allowed one in the fifth inning.
5: You can bet that every day it will help. Will there be a no-hitter? And will there be a grand slam? All right, some sick beats, some bad luck. It's hard enough trying to beat this sports betting, and then you just get the vicious beats that transpired. Soccer, winner. Oh, home run.
6: Carson Bench, home run.
5: Well, nothing Mets. Good guys. Championship League, winner with the parlay, Millwall and Ipswich Town. Great scene when Ipswich Town was promoted with their win 3-0 as they're going back up to the Prem. Their fans stormed the pitch in record time. Derby County was a loser. Stevenage, winner. They get promoted, scored in the 90th minute. Cambridge made the playoffs. I think that's League Two. Nil-nil. Like, everyone around them either lost or drew, and they like, backed their way in. And MK Dons would have won League Two if they won, and they had a tie. It's a perilous trade with the soccer because of the damn ties. So that was 1-1.
6: So un-American. So un-American.
5: Yeah. Cavs money line. That was Game 6. That was a flipped it. That was Game 6. Raptors plus 4.5 was a winner. Magic plus 3.5 on Friday night. Unbelievable. I will never see that again. You score 19 points at home in a half, and you made one shot 11% in the second half, up 24 and lost, outscored 55-19, also had the Magic 35-1 to win the East. I was cooking if they win that game. I mean, they had an excellent chance to beat the Cavs, okay? Bruins plus 1.5 and to win the series. Excellent job by Buffalo to close them out. Vicious beat here. Shepherd most threes in the series. He went 1 of 10 in Game 6. And Hachimura with 5. And then Ayton comes out with 3 Dennis Rodman-type performances to steal most rebounds
6: The Şengün one is the most brutal of your losses here. How does DeAndre Ayton go from literally fumbling the basketball
5: and not playing
6: to dominating the glass?
5: Yep. Mammoth to win the series. Again, they led in the third period of every game until Game 6, and they lose. And Tampa Bay.
6: I'll give you my heart medication. This is brutal.
5: Tampa Bay to win the series. They don't give up a shot on goal for the second period and allow 9 shots and lose at home 2-1. You got to be bleeping kidding me. And Rockets money line.
6: I mean,
5: that made no. They force a Game 6. They were awesome defensively, and they no show, and were never in the game at home with Scott Foster.
6: I don't want to hear about Ime Udoka ever again.
5: No,
6: I don't want to hear defensive genius.
5: Kidding.
6: He stinks.
5: Absolutely. 70 points. That stretch between Atlanta's Game 6, Orlando's Game 6, and the Rockets' Game 6. Putrid. And then the Celtics said, hold my beer with Missoula. Check out this lineup, what we're going with. Okay, winner with Game 1. Pep just said it, we're in trouble. Man City with the draw today to win the Prem. Tottenham, West Ham now favored to get relegated. Tottenham with a huge win yesterday.

0: Magic to win the East, no good. Winner game one, the alt under with Carolina and the Flyers. Coming right back with that tonight, game two. I don't see how the Flyers are going to score. Anderson is playing out of his mind. They're so good defensively. They also put it on you with this blitzkrieg with the shot barrage and what they're doing. Again, the Flyers haven't scored a goal in the first period.
1: Would you go first period under
0: they
1: two?
0: They knew that too. But Carolina got two in the last game. But 3-0 final in game one, under six, minus 160. Game two coming up in 10 minutes. And they have sold out of the beer skates with the drinking mugs. It was so popular. They have to hang up the skates. There won't be any more available for purchase the rest of the postseason. And that thing was incredible what they did. They sold 5,000 beer skates mugs during game one. They had to cut it off. It was sold out by the second period. They went between $150 to $200. That now that they're sold out, but $12 at the game. Great, great marketing. Great job, guys. Well done.
1: All right, critical moment for my plays, and there are plenty that we'll get to here. Bo Bichette is about to come to the plate in Colorado in the Mets. 2-0 Mets lead, sixth inning. Two on, nobody out. He should get a fastball. I bet him over hits, runs, RBI, 2.5. I also bet him +630 to hit a homer in this game. But for the NBA, here's what I'm on. I got a bad number. You can get a better one now. 219, 219.5. Timberwolves, Spurs. I love the under in this one. Finch, 6-3 to the under. First game of a playoff series. Mitch Johnson, 4-1 to the under. This run, his first time in the playoffs. I am also on in that game. Let me just give you all the Minnesota Spurs one. Stephon Castle over 5.5 rebounds. He had 6-6 against Minnesota in the regular season. De'Aaron Fox over 17.5 points. The T-Wolves allow the 8th most points to point guards this season. He went over that in 2 of 3 games this year. Gobert over 1.5 assists. I just think with a limited Anthony Edwards, he's going to have to do a little bit more facilitating. And oh, by the way, you've got San Antonio allowing the 2nd most assists per game to centers. Then Randle, under 31.5 PRA. It's 29.5 now. I bet that when I thought Edwards wasn't playing. Now that Edwards is there, I think a lot gets taken away from Randle. I still like him under because it's a tough matchup going up against Wembanyama. In the Knicks and the Sixers, I'm on OG Anunoby over 25.5 PRA. He gets it done. He's their most balanced player. Over this 2 or 3 matchups with Philly this year, 5 of 6 in the Atlanta series. Last year in game ones in the playoffs, over in 2 of 3. Bridges over 2.5 rebounds. He had 5, 3, 5, and 7 against the Sixers. I kind of want to ladder him, but I have so many plays today, I should probably stay away from that. Brunson under 6.5 assists. Cat's the point center.
0: Yes.
1: And I think
0: ladder
1: maybe
0: cat. One more time, ladder cat.
1: It's more of a Brunson scoring effort than it is an assist effort. And that is it for the Knicks and the Sixers. I have baseball plays as well. A bunch of home run props. That's not a home run for Bichette. And it's not going to be an infield hit either. That's going to be a big loser on the board in Colorado. But we like Cam Schlittler over 6.5 strikeouts today.
0: Yes.
1: We're on the White Sox plus $1.35. I just think Davis Martin's hot. And I'm a bit concerned about Soriano.
0: Fair.
1: Looking at the Brewers Cardinals over 8. Kyle Leahy stinks this year. Milwaukee throws a bunch of lefties in their lineup. Opponent batting average versus Leahy's 317 this year. Bowers, Terang, Frelick, Mitchell. I took a shot on Bowers plus 490 to hit a home run. I'm also on the Dodgers team total against the Astros in a bullpen game. The Astros have the worst bullpen ERA in baseball.
0: Yes, they got to start hitting here.
1: So,
0: it's ridiculous.
1: And then for home runs, I took a couple flyers here. I don't normally do these on the website, but Ian Happ, anytime home run, 3-1. Nathaniel Lowe, plus 470. Wind's blowing out at Wrigley Field. And then Ellie De La Cruz in that game as well, plus 350 to hit a ding-dong at Wrigley Field.
0: Right. Smarter bet start here. 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Wow, they are hot. And again, their pitching's been phenomenal. 3 earned runs or fewer, 10 in a row. They've won 9 of 10. Yankees have won 8 in a row against the Orioles. Yankees have won 13 of 15. And they've outscored Baltimore 57-18. You bet the Yankees honor Sterling?
1: Ooh.
0: Good angle? Do it for Sterling
1: today?
0: They're
1: just such a big heavy. I think they're minus 220 right now. By the way, some more bad news out of Boston. Roman Anthony has left that game with Detroit. Not sure what the injury is, but

0: third inning, 0-0. Roman Anthony leaves the game apparently with an injury for the Sox.
1: Padres 8-2 last 10 in San Francisco. Giants' worst offense. Devers hasn't had a bomb in 21 games. Braves 25-10. Haven't lost a series. 9-2 in openers. Dogs in Seattle. Cleveland's lost 6 in a row, started by Bibee. Cubbies have won 11 in a row at home as well. There's the beer skates. There it is.
0: Almost sold 5,000. I was trying to look up what you were talking
1: there
0: about.
1: It is,
0: those
1: right
0: are
1: there.
0: Sick.
1: Yeah. Isn't that well done?
0: They also have a very, I don't know why, they feel more like from when we were kids era, the way that they're shaped for some reason. It feels very like 1990s-ish to me.
1: Yeah.
0: I'm into it.
1: Sure. Like the UFC guy who puts the beer in his shoe. Tuiasa, whatever.
0: Yeah, I don't understand that. Every time you put liquid in the shoe, doesn't the inside of the shoe absorb the liquid? What are you drinking at that point?
1: Mets with the lead.
0: Yeah, we'll see how this works out.
1: Two guys on.
0: Peterson's in the game. Anything can happen.
1: Hey, isn't this funny? Orlando fired Mosley today. The Pistons extended Bickerstaff.
0: And Ime Udoka is still employed.
1: Yeah.
0: By the way,
1: they might get Billy Donovan in Orlando.
0: Mosley wins that game. He keeps his job.
1: Probably, I know.
0: It's insane.
1: But yeah. And the funny thing is, Mazzulla's going to win Coach of the Year. That's going to be like when Dirk won MVP and they lost in the first round to the Warriors. That is going to be an awkward press conference presentation. We're back tomorrow. Derek Stevens. We'll talk more hockey and more series. This is a phenomenal time of year. We'll recap everything as well. Good luck out there. Cast some tickets.
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6: Super Bowl betting odds after the NFL draft. 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The favorite, Jeremiah Love, the Arizona Cardinals running back, played at Notre Dame. 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With your action update, Mike Sennett on VSiN, the Sports Betting Network.
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5: We are off and running on a busy Monday evening. I'm Tim Murray, live from the Circus Sportsbook in downtown Las Vegas, joined tonight by the man holding it down in New York, the one and only Mark Melusis. Mr. Melusis, we got ourselves a Nick playoff game coming up in about an hour. We got Yankees taking the field here with heavy hearts in just a little bit against the Orioles, and the Mets are underway. It's a busy time of year for your neck of the woods there.
6: Yeah, no question about it. And Knicks Sixers at Madison Square Garden tonight is going to be a lot of fun. It really is, with the history of Embiid in Philadelphia, the Knicks, the New York-Philadelphia rivalry, Tim. I don't think there's any question about it. The fact that the Knicks come into this series with expectations, Philadelphia can kind of play a little loosey-goosey. No one expected them to be here. They're kind of coming together at the right time and the healthiest they've been all season long. So expect the unexpected. I mean, we've seen some strange things in the association so far in the NBA playoffs, and I'm looking forward to game one tonight at MSG.
5: Series price right now at DraftKings, Knicks minus 270, Sixers plus 220, and for this game, seven and a half is the number in favor of the New York Knicks. Where are the Philadelphia 76ers from a stamina standpoint coming back from those three games down against the Celtics, of course, winning on Saturday in game seven? We also got two games on the ice. We have another game in the NBA still to come. So it's a busy time of year as we take a look at T-Wolves and Spurs. And before we dive into, Mark, our game of the night, which will be Knicks and Sixers, T-Wolves and Spurs, you know, this game and this series price has seen a lot of movement. Why? Because Anthony Edwards is going to try to give it a go tonight. So, you know, 9 days removed from that bone bruise, and he is expected to play, barring a setback, in warmups here. So that is going to be fascinating to see how effective Anthony Edwards is and what does that mean for this series price and this series as a whole. Because it really looked like, Mark, heading into the Western Conference semifinals, let's just hit fast forward and get San Antonio and Oklahoma City in the finals. Probably still going to get that. But the fact that we could see Anthony Edwards back tonight and he should be available for the whole series makes this just a little bit more interesting.
6: Oh, no question. In turn, and also when you look at the history of the Minnesota Timberwolves and what we just saw them do against the Denver Nuggets, and when they were without Anthony Edwards and Dante DiVincenzo and others, and still they were able to eliminate Nikola Jokic and the Denver Nuggets. And now you get Anthony Edwards back into the mix. You look at the line, I think it's dipped 3.5 points. The San Antonio Spurs were a 13.5-point favorite. It's down to 10 going into game one tonight. You mentioned the series prices, Tim. And now all of a sudden you throw in the question you have to ask yourself when you're looking at it is, you know, what version of Anthony Edwards are we going to get, right? I mean, it's great that he's going to be back on the court. Did I think he looked fully 100% or like the same Anthony Edwards when before he hyperextended that knee and before he suffered that bone bruise in that Denver series? No, I don't necessarily think he had the same explosiveness. Now he's coming off this injury. So what version of Anthony Edwards are we going to get tonight for the Minnesota Timberwolves? And then can he stay on court or on the court for the entire series? There's no doubt about it. When you look at Minnesota, they've been through a lot of playoff battles in recent years, and they've been battle tested. And there's a physicality when you look at that Minnesota Timberwolves team. The question is for San Antonio is, coming off that series in which they dealt with the physical Portland Trailblazers, now does their inexperience come back to haunt them or hurt them in this series against the Minnesota Timberwolves? But I'm fascinated because this throws

0: a complete monkey wrench into the handicapping and adds another little caveat to it, because it is going to be 100% Anthony Edwards, then Minnesota's a different team. If it's going to be 65, 70, 75% his presence on the court, what does that do for this Minnesota team?
1: Spurs, as Ben Fox pointed out from Yahoo Sports, our former colleague here at VSiN, opened up at BetMGM as a minus 2,000 series favorite. Now with the news of Anthony Edwards' return tonight and for the series, that has dipped down to minus 550. So still massive favorites are the San Antonio Spurs, but you did see a pretty significant move from T-Wolves 10-1 down to T-Wolves plus 400. And as you pointed out, this has been a Minnesota team, and I always joke with Matt, I like to use the word feisty when talking about some underdogs. You know, that's kind of been the MO of the Minnesota Timberwolves, Mark, these past couple of years in the postseason. You saw it in the first round. I mean, hell, even winning that game six against the Denver Nuggets, knowing they had so many injuries, even Ayo Dosunmu didn't play in that game, they still found a way to win. So it's an uphill climb, no doubt, but will they be able to battle and win a game or two and maybe cover some spreads? I'm fascinated to see. So 6:30 Pacific, 9:30 your time, this game will tip off. Do we see a Minnesota team throwing some haymakers against San Antonio? Could be a lot of fun to see later on this evening.
0: Yeah, I don't think there's any doubt about it. Listen, I don't think Minnesota goes into the series with any fear whatsoever. I really don't. The question is, are they talented enough to keep pace with San Antonio? And, you know, you might make the argument to steal a line from Danny Hurley a number of years ago with the UConn Huskies. You know, you better get us now because you're not going to get us later, right? And that's kind of the same kind of credo that you have with Victor Wembanyama and the San Antonio Spurs. When you look at, you know, they're youthful, right? But they're talented. Castle, and obviously you look at Harper and Fox, and you throw in Wembanyama into the mix, and the role players that they have are extremely well coached, but they are inexperienced. And Minnesota is a veteran savvy team. There's no question. Are they whole? No. Even with the return of Edwards, they still don't have Dante DiVincenzo, who ruptured his Achilles tendon in the previous series against the Denver Nuggets, Tim. But I don't think Minnesota goes into this, and all the pressure in the world is on San Antonio. So can Minnesota go into this and use that pressure against them and force their inexperience to come back to hurt them? That's the question I have, and I would not be all that surprised if they make San Antonio sweat. I'd be surprised if they won the series. I really would be, because I think San Antonio is a by far more talented team. But I think Minnesota is going to give them a test.
1: Yeah, and that's what we look for, and that's why we'll be on the air watching these two games. We'll get to our game of the night here in just a moment. We'll talk some NBA more in depth with handicapper Carl Sack coming up in 10 minutes. But hitting the ice right now, the Carolina Hurricanes, who are unbeaten this postseason as they won game one against the Philadelphia Flyers 3-0. They have trailed for exactly 0 seconds this entire postseason. They have been an absolute wagon. They are a massive favorite tonight, as high as minus 285 in the betting market, minus 252 here at Circa. So that game just about to get underway in Raleigh. Game one in our backyard, or my backyard, Anaheim visiting the Vegas Golden Knights in the Western Conference Stanley Cup playoff semifinals. Vegas around a $1.65 favorite. We'll dive into those games, or that game in specific, with Todd Furman. But before we dive into the Knicks and Sixers, I do want to get your thoughts. We've got Yankees, Orioles, and of course, Cam Schlittler will get the start for the New York Yankees. Mark, doesn't have a ton to do with handicapping, but it is a human element, an absolute legend. I'm sure you had many interactions with him. The passing today of John Sterling. What is just the feeling in New York today and yours personally with the news that came out early this morning of the passing of the legendary Yankees broadcaster?
0: Yeah, to me, it was a one-of-one, you know, and, you know, I knew John Sterling. I wouldn't say I knew him really, really well, but I was friends with John. I did shows with him on WFAN a number of years ago, fill-in shows over the course of the winter months when John was looking to do something, and he was still calling games. I mean, the style and fashion in which he did it, a flair for the dramatic. He added his own personal touch, and he can never be replicated. I mean, when you think about, you know, All Rise, Here Comes the Judge, the first one, Burn Baby Burn, Bernie Williams with the big home run against the Baltimore Orioles during the Yankees dynastic days in the late 90s. You know, he loved the theater. He would always mix that into the course of the conversation, loved his Yankees. I remember doing a show with him on WFAN and talking about the brilliance of Mariano Rivera, and it actually brought him to tears when he would talk about number 42. So John's going to be missed. There's no question about it. A great guy and a legendary broadcaster. You know, his impact on New York sports is

0: is unquestioned. And he had an unbelievable life. I mean, there's no doubt about it. I think, you know, Ian, it's sad to see that he passed away at the age of 87. He loved calling Yankee games. He did it all, you know, started his career in Atlanta. He did football, did hockey, did basketball. I mean, John could do it all, but, you know, he made his fame calling Yankee games in the Bronx. And every time I got to see him, he'd always say, "Moose, how you doing?" Always offer a bit of advice. Love calling Yankee games, and I'm going to miss him, because there were many a summer, Tim, that you'd sit back in, you know, your backyard having a barbecue, stuck in traffic on the west side or the east side, and John Sterling would be kind of the hit the airwaves and kind of walk you and talk you through it. Many summer nights and many legendary Yankee victories. So he's sorely going to be missed.
1: It is, you know, so many stats and so many great stories coming out about John Sterling today. But I think the one that jumps out to me, and I was actually talking to Paulie Howard as he left the studio here, he called every single Derek Jeter game. Every single Derek Jeter game, he was on the mic. All 2,747 regular season games, 158 postseason games, never missed a game from 89 to 2019. And no doubt, retired a couple years ago. And some shocking news as they're giving a standing ovation right now at Yankee Stadium as Cam Schlittler toes the rubber for the New York Yankees. So you got Yankees and Baltimore Orioles. And you know what? Let's real quickly, before we hit a break, let's sneak in a thought or two on our game of the night.
2: The lights are on and the stakes are high. It's the primetime game of the night.
1: Mark, not too far away from the Bronx in Manhattan. It'll be the Knicks, and the Sixers, and we'll have plenty of time to break this game down throughout the hour. But real quickly, just a quick thought from you on Knicks Sixers game one coming up in about an hour.
0: Yeah, I mean, I to be honest with you, I think it's a matter of we talked about expectations. How do the Knicks handle the expectations? Because now, Tim, everybody and their mother is on the Knicks bandwagon after their game six performance against the Atlanta Hawks, right? So they're not surprised at everybody. And they go into this series now as you mentioned, a minus 270 favorite. They're heavily favored going into game one tonight. How do they handle that? Because there was no team coming into these playoffs with bigger expectations internally than the New York Knicks. They dispatch of Atlanta. Let's see what they do with Embiid in Philadelphia.
1: All right, much more to come. A busy, busy Monday night. That's Mark Melusis. I'm Tim Murray. Let's talk to Carl Sack, NBA handicapper, next.
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3: It is VSiN Primetime, busy Monday night. I'm Tim Murray, live from the Circus Sportsbook in downtown Las Vegas, joined tonight by Mark Melusis. We got plenty of baseball going on, just underway, Yankee Stadium. Cam Schlittler and the New York Yankees taking on the Baltimore Orioles, underway in Raleigh, North Carolina. Game two of the Carolina Hurricanes-Philadelphia Flyers series. That one right now scoreless, as that one just underway. Money line right now, minus 280 for the Carolina Hurricanes. But coming up in less than an hour, Mark, I know you're fired up for it. We're going to be watching it together. Knicks and Sixers, game one of the Eastern Conference semifinals. And from Killer Sports, Carl Sack joins us to help us break down these games tonight, as well as look ahead to tomorrow as well. Carl, let's jump right into it. You know, many of us, and I'll raise my hand, I was expecting this to be Knicks-Celtics. Well, it is not. The Sixers bounce back. They win, come from 3-1 down, and very impressive down the stretch in those final three games. But the question you have to ask yourself, where are they from a gas tank, right? They just played a game seven on Saturday. Now you got to turn around and play this game one here tonight. So what do you make of this side tonight? Knicks anywhere from 7 to 7.5 right now.
4: I also thought that the Celtics were going to be in this matchup. There were a lot of surprises in the first round, with I think that probably being the biggest one of them. I had this Knicks team rated pretty high coming into the playoffs, and I actually, despite them taking six games to beat Atlanta, if you really dive into those games, I think they thoroughly dominated that series. All four of the games they won by double digits. They won one by 30, they won one by 50, and the two that they lost were both by a point. So I think if you just kind of take a look at the Mets as a whole, and in one of those 1-point losses, there was I think they were up double digits in the fourth quarter. And if you follow this Knicks teams this year, fourth quarter is usually their quarter where they come out and do really well. So that was surprising that they lost that game. But, conversely, with Philadelphia, they were outscored in that Boston series as a whole. I know Embiid did miss the first couple of games, and Tatum missed the last one. But call me slow to react on what I'm seeing here with Philadelphia, but I'm not upgrading them significantly based on the outcome of that series. And I feel like New York is the significantly better team. On top of that, there's plenty of historical data to bet against teams coming off of game seven. Philly kind of got the monkey off their back beating Boston, which they've never done in the playoffs, at least this like Embiid Maxi team. They hadn't won a game seven, shorter rest. So I think the best bet on this card, I think for me, is betting New York tonight.
5: Yeah, I'm with you. I like the Knicks laying the 7.5 as well. How about when you look at Minnesota and San Antonio? We've seen the series price come down. We've seen the game one line come down with the news of Anthony Edwards returning for the Minnesota Timberwolves tonight, as long as everything goes well during warmups. How about Victor Wembanyama in San Antonio taking on Minnesota?
4: Yeah, obviously Edwards was the big news. This was 13.5, 14. Yesterday, and then there was news he might play, and now it's looking like he is, and it looks like it's down to about 10 across the board. I think I would, if I had to play this side, I would probably still lean towards San Antonio. They're still down Dasumu, who's a big part of that. They're down DiVincenzo, as you mentioned in the last segment. Those are big pieces. They're less rested, you know, they're coming off an emotional series. So I know that San Antonio doesn't have the experience that this Minnesota team has in the playoffs. And that may become a little bit more relevant to me as we get into some of the later stages of this series. But for me, at least from a side perspective, it would be San Antonio or pass. From a totals perspective, I bet some under in this game, especially now that the total's gone up a few more points with Edwards being ruled in.

0: has happened, Mark. The Carolina Hurricanes are trailing in a hockey game in the postseason. It is now 2-0. Flyers got a power play goal, and then shortly thereafter got another goal. So we know that the beer skates were sold out tonight down there in Raleigh, but they're going to have to drink a couple more of those to get the crowd on their side, because the Flyers up 2-0 on the Carolina Hurricanes. It is the first time all series postseason that the Flyers or that the Hurricanes have trailed. And how about this? The Philadelphia Flyers had not scored a goal in any of the first periods all postseason, and they've got two goals here tonight. Aaron Judge, all rise on a night where it is certainly emotional at Yankee Stadium. Bottom of the first, Aaron Judge, a two-run homer, Mark. Kind of a, I don't want to say perfect fit, perfect feeling, but on a night that we think and remember John Sterling, all rise for Aaron Judge as he goes yard in the bottom of the first inning. We'll update you on everything going on. Continue to get you ready for Knicks and Sixers right here on VSiN Primetime.
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9: When you look around at some of these national books, DraftKings right now, they are only offering like a positive outcome on a player like Mendoza. You see this? It's like you could bet from 3,000 and a half passing yards up, but there's no, you can't